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1: Appreciate you guys all night long. We'll go till, what, 6 a.m. Eastern time? So appreciate you guys. I did want to get to the text line, 310-840-4910, and ask you about, I guess, out-of-date team names in sports. Outdated team names in sports. Archaic team names in sports. Team names in sports that don't even really make sense in whatever society we live in now. Like it just like the New York team, right? The Knicks. A Knickerbocker? That's a pant. And they called them the Knickerbockers because they pulled their pants a certain way when they played basketball, like in peach baskets, before it even had a hole in the bottom, the basket. The Knicks. I'd be like, what was with the, what's your name? Oh, we're the LA Trousers. You know, we're the Chicago Capris. Not saying they should change it. It's gone too far and the Knicks are cool. Just if you're ever wondering, like, what is a Nick? It's a pant. Text me right now. What's the most outdated team name in sports? We'll be back. Ball game.
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0: what we have, a Westwood One Sports tonight. Love you, Stu. 310-840-4910. That's 310-840-4910. Let's get to Arizona. But it's beautiful there. Mark in Arizona wants to get back to baseball managers and share some Bobby Cox stuff. Mark in Arizona, the line is yours. Go for it.
1: Okay, my comment is this. Both Bobby Cox and Earl Weaver had tremendous seasons. They both had exceptional pitching. Weaver had 4 20-game winners at one time. My point is you already alluded to football as far as, you know, winning the big one and stuff. As far as I know, both of these guys won one World Series, but the potential for those teams was exceptional. And again, I'm not taking anything away from them. They were great exhibitioners, like you said, when it came to going in the tirades. But the bottom line is they only won the big one a few times there.
0: One time for the TBS Braves, Mark, in Arizona. Thank you. And I'm just going to say, and you probably agree with me on this, now's not the time to say, well, Bobby Cox left meat on that bone there with the TBS era Braves. He should have 4. No, baseball's weird. You guys know that. Yeah, he should have more, but I'm not taking that away. He's one of my favorite managers ever, Bobby Cox. It's like everybody's grandpa. Seriously. And don't piss grandpa off, man. I was, you know, that's what it felt like that. Like Tommy Lasorda, you Dodger fan, you grew up. He's like your grandpa or that old uncle. He's never happy. Well, he's complaining about everything. The potato salad doesn't have enough pepper in it at the barbecue. Baseball had those managers, and that's cool, and it's moved on. And you sometimes you're just a jackass now if you're arguing with an umpire because it's, hey, look at the tape. It's their call, not mine, in many cases. You just don't get enough of it, but yeah. 310-840-4910 on that one. The NFL doesn't need a lottery, but dude, if it ever has one just to flex its muscles, maybe, it, you know, we're going to try it one year. They wouldn't, but I'm just throwing stuff out there. I think it would be an appointment. You know, it's not the draft, but it's certainly not the schedule release either. It's somewhere in the middle there. And like Stuart was saying, just anything NFL. Anything. But I'd love to get your opinion on some of that. And keep texting the percentage that Oklahoma City is going to go 16-0 in these playoffs and be the first team to ever do it. To run the playoff table. Not Showtime. Not Bird, not Jordan, not Shaq and Kobe, not the Bad Boys, not even Fo have done it. What percentage? 50%? They're going to go 16-0. They're 7-0 right now. 9 times they need to win again. What's the percentage that it'll happen? Text 310-840-4910. I'm Johnny Ballgame. Follow at @ballgame_KTIK on X. And over there on the gram, I believe I am at @JohnnyBallgame_KTIK. Go ahead, shoot me a follow, 2 for 2. Stuart Kovacs is going to bring it with the stories you need on Mother's Day, or what was hopefully a fabulous Mother's Day for you. Johnny Ballgame, Westwood One. We'll be right back on the Westwood One. 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
1: Great stuff, guys. Now, I'm not saying, you know, we're getting off on one here, but I'm not saying Steph Diggs to the Commanders would look like, remember when Julio went to the Titans, Julio Jones? Remember when Andre Johnson went to the Colts? Dare I say Randy Moss with the Tennessee Titans? Sometimes they're not great anymore. And I don't know, but if you're not paying for him to be that Steph Diggs, sure, go for it. I mean, the free agent receivers right now, guys, I mean, yeah, Debo, you could bring him back. Curtis Samuel, what, DeAndre Hopkins? I mean, yeah, it's bad. You want to call Keenan Allen? Yep, not a lot there. So, Commanders need something. One thing I don't think we're ever going to see, because I'm not predicting this, I don't think it's going to happen this year. And the more I think about it, I don't think it's going to happen. And that's an NBA team running the playoff table. 16-0. Total playoff domination. It's never happened. I was asking everybody, just text us what you think the percentage that Oklahoma City will do it will be. You give them a 20% chance to go 16-0. They're 7-0 now. Nine wins. I don't think they will, because I think San Antonio, who I think will win that series against Minnesota, and I think San Antonio will be able to beat OKC. They've done so in the regular season, I think. I'll have to double-check that, but I thought they played them tough. And I think San Antonio is good enough now to win a game or two. But that's it. I don't think 22-year-old Wemby in this Spurs team is ready to win that series. If they do, it'll be amazing. What a series that will be, because nobody is picking against OKC right now. That'll be like the

Oh, hell yeah. Terminator 2, right? I remember waiting in line to see T2. Oh, the mega summer blockbuster, and this was the title song. Guys, Mondo Hernandez, he is the best bumper DJ in all of sports talk radio, and he's right here on Westwood One. Appreciate that. Let's see if we can keep the songs going. 310-840-4910. There's a few other coaches I just wanted to throw in there that I think might pop this year. I think it might be a hit because I think first off, Shane Steichen, Indy, 8-2, finished 8-9. That doesn't happen very often in that league. I remember Dan Fouts did it in 1987, and I'm sorry I remember that, but I do. Like when you go 8-2 and then you just lose out the rest of the way. And that's what the Colts did. They were 8-2 and they finished 8-9. They were owning that division. Probably shouldn't say that because Jacksonville was right there. But Houston was off to a horrible start. They were almost 3-6, saved themselves in a game to get to 4-5, and they won 9 in a row to end the season. Jacksonville won 8 in a row to end the season in that division. Both those teams, 9-8 game winning streaks they're taking into this season. Seattle doesn't even have that, and they're the Super Bowl champ regular season. They won their last 7 games. Atlanta, 4-game win streak, unless you care. And the Vikings, the team that I want to get to. So I think it might be O'Connell. I think Kevin O'Connell and Viking fan, I'm sorry. I mean, Viking fan is just, he's heard this. He doesn't want to. But, dude, I think at some point, I think Kevin O'Connell is going to go to the Super Bowl with the Minnesota Vikings. I think it's going to happen. Don't fire him after a pesky, 6-11 if it comes. A very frustrating 8-9. Don't get your boxers in a bunch. But I think Kevin O'Connell is going to get to the Super Bowl. He

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1: Appreciate you guys all night long. We'll go till, what, 6 a.m. Eastern time? So appreciate you guys. I did want to get to the text line, 310-840-4910, and ask you about, I guess, out-of-date team names in sports. Outdated team names in sports. Archaic team names in sports. Team names in sports that don't even really make sense in whatever society we live in now. Like it just like the New York team, right? The Knicks. A Knickerbocker? That's a pant. And they called them the Knickerbockers because they pulled their pants a certain way when they played basketball, like in peach baskets, before it even had a hole in the bottom, the basket. The Knicks. I'd be like, what was with the, what's your name? Oh, we're the LA Trousers. You know, we're the Chicago Capris. Not saying they should change it. It's gone too far and the Knicks are cool. Just if you're ever wondering, like, what is a Knick? It's a pant. Text me right now. What's the most outdated team name in sports? We'll be back. Ball game.
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1: Great stuff, guys. Now, I'm not saying, you know, we're getting off on one here, but I'm not saying Steph Diggs to the Commanders would look like, remember when Julio went to the Titans, Julio Jones? Remember when Andre Johnson went to the Colts? Dare I say Randy Moss with the Tennessee Titans? Sometimes they're not great anymore. And I don't know, but if you're not paying for him to be that Steph Diggs, sure, go for it. I mean, the free agent receivers right now, guys, I mean, yeah, Debo, you could bring him back. Curtis Samuel, what, DeAndre Hopkins? I mean, yeah, it's bad. You want to call Keenan Allen? Yep, not a lot there. So, Commanders need something. One thing I don't think we're ever going to see, because I'm not predicting this, I don't think it's going to happen this year. And the more I think about it, I don't think it's going to happen. And that's an NBA team running the playoff table. 16-0. Total playoff domination. It's never happened. I was asking everybody, just text us what you think the percentage that Oklahoma City will do it will be. You give them a 20% chance to go 16-0. They're 7-0 now. Nine wins. I don't think they will, because I think San Antonio, who I think will win that series against Minnesota, and I think San Antonio will be able to beat OKC. They've done so in the regular season, I think. I'll have to double check that, but I thought they played them tough. And I think San Antonio is good enough now to win a game or two. But that's it. I don't think 22-year-old Wemby in this Spurs team is ready to win that series. If they do, it'll be amazing. What a series that will be, because nobody is picking against OKC right now. That'll be like the Pistons in 04 beating Shaq and Kobe. Last game Shaq and Kobe ever played together. But that type of upset for me, maybe not for you, but I am that far ahead on OKC. I think I don't know if it will ever happen. I don't think it will. But if it ever would, it's probably this team. It's probably OKC. And it would be really hard, a monster task to be able to sweep San Antonio. I don't think it's a monster task for OKC to sweep the East, although I don't think they will. I'll give the Knicks a game. I think the Knicks get to the finals. So if not, then I don't know if we'll ever see that in sports. An NBA team running the table 16-0. And if it does happen, if OKC does it, where do you put them? Is that the best team ever? I mean, the Golden State Warriors went 16-1. That was the first Kevin Durant year. They lost one playoff game, and it was game four of the finals. They were one win away from doing it. And that was probably the greatest team I've ever seen in the NBA, right? When KD went to the Dubs, it was like, this is what we're doing now. It was almost unfair for the rest of the league. And that's kind

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9: Well, good morning. Here's what we're learning today. As we come out of our weekend, we plug back into a new week together, and that begins in the courts with the La Crosse County trial of Josie Dykeman continuing. That's the Onalaska woman facing homicide charges in connection with the 2023 death of her boyfriend's six-year-old son. An investigative sergeant with the La Crosse County Sheriff's Office was on the stand Friday testifying that authorities believed the scene where the boy was found unresponsive in the family's home was appeared to have been staged. If you heard sirens over the weekend, they were likely headed to a house fire Saturday here in Eau Claire on Taft Avenue. It was a little after 6:30 in the morning. No one was hurt in that fire. They're continuing to look for the cause of the blaze. Well, charges are being filed against an Illinois man making his way through our area over the weekend, with Wisconsin State Patrol saying Ramon Gonzalez was driving at twice the posted speed limit when he was pulled over on I-94 and showed signs of impairment with two minors in the vehicle. Gonzalez was arrested for suspicion of OWI. And where there's a will, there's a way. A way cool award. We go to Dunn County, where it's a history-making scholarship for Wisconsin and an impressive accomplishment across the country. We go to the halls of Boyceville High, where William Engle is receiving the Olympiad Founder Scholarship. He's actually one of just five students in the entire country to receive the award this year, the first ever for Wisconsin. And it was no small pool of contestants. About 4,000 students applied for that scholarship, and that's based on academic achievement, community engagement, and commitment to science Olympiad. And that award stays local, as that scholarship money will land with Will when he goes to UW-Stout in the fall. Congrats, Will. And that'd be a good reason to dig into cake, or hey, whatever you want today. You get a free pass.
10: 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I'm Bree Tennis.
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11: Clear skies and light winds are allowing for another chilly morning across the area as temperatures reside both in the 20s and the 30s. As we head through our Monday with high pressure sliding away, we are going to have mainly sunny skies, temperatures topping out in the mid-60s. Heading into tonight, partly to mostly cloudy, a few showers developing late will cool off to a low of 47. Otherwise, tomorrow, a few early showers, windy, a mix of clouds and sun, 74. On 13 First Alert, meteorologist Derek Dahlman.
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What's up, everybody? 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DK Show coming to you from the TDS Sports Talk Studios this morning. 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Just search Man Cave TV. So what do we have on our game plan for us this morning, recapping the past couple days from this past weekend? Well, we begin with the crew. A fantastic weekend for the Brew Crew as they sweep the New York Yankees, a three-game sweep for the Brewers. You go back to Friday night, and a 6-0 win led by a fantastic performance from Jacob Mizorowski. I mean, that dude, you could tell, got amped up for that game. Picking up his third win on the season, lowering his ERA to a 2.45, but in his first 10 pitches, in that game, you're talking about going 102, 103 miles per hour. Dude was throwing some straight gas in that game. Unbelievable performance from Jacob Mizorowski. Earning some big-time tip of the caps from Aaron Judge and such. But Mizorowski threw the five fastest pitches ever recorded by a starting pitcher in the StatCast era. I mean, it was all in the first inning, too. These were his first 10 pitches in the first inning. You guys, 103.6, 103.1, 103.5, 103.3, 103.3. It's just unbelievable. 103.2, 102.7, 102.8, 103, 102.4. Dude is not an animal, or not human. He's an alien. He's some sort of freak of nature or whatever have you, but that guy was impressive Friday night. So Brewers picking up the win Friday thanks to Jacob Mizorowski and some runs early. Brewers putting up five runs in the first three innings. Four of those coming in the second inning. And then going back to Saturday's game, the Brewers, 4-3 win in extra innings, thanks in part to, well, a couple of things here. The Brewers, first off, tied it up in the bottom of the eighth, and the Yankees took the lead in the top of the 10th, but thanks to some miscues and some timely hitting and some hustle plays from the Brewers, the Contreras sacrifice fly into right field with the bases loaded, Brewers were able to come away with a victory on Saturday, 4-3. Ashby picking up his seventh win on the season, getting credited with that win. So Brewers, by the time you know that game was over, they had already clinched a series win from the Yankees. But that wasn't enough for the Brewers. Yesterday, Mother's Day, after Aaron Judge gave the Yankees an early lead, a solo shot in the first, and then the Yankees adding another one in the second, Brewers tied it up took the lead in the fourth. Blake Perkins with a big-time two-run double. Brewers able to put up three runs in that fourth to take the lead. The Yankees tied it up in the top of the sixth, though. But then Bryce Durang in the bottom of the ninth inning going up there to hit a walk-off solo shot to center field to pick up the victory for the Crew, a 4-3 victory for the Brewers, and a three-game sweep against the New York Yankees. The Brewers are now 22-16 and second place in the NL Central. Lots to talk about with this game. I want to highlight a little bit about Mizorowski, of course. I want to talk a little bit more about Aaron Ashby because even though he picked up his seventh win, he also pitched yesterday and was awesome again yesterday.
So we'll talk a little Aaron Ashby, and I want to talk a little Bryce Turek and such too. So lots of Brewers talk coming your way here this morning. So, oh, and then throw a little Chad Patrick, because Chad Patrick did come out of the pen, something that we kind of talked about on Friday with Brandon. So lots of Brewers talk coming your way. Packers, we'll throw a little green and gold chat in this morning too, because, well, Friday news dump, so much for a training camp preseason kicking battle between Brandon McManus and Trace Mack, because Packers releasing Brandon McManus. Now, I don't know, maybe I haven't seen anything and maybe I missed it, but I don't know if this was at the request of Brandon McManus's camp and an agent and that. Sometimes that does happen when it may be kind of obvious that your replacement is on the roster and such, but, you know, it sure kind of seems like it's Trace Mack's job to lose at this point. So Packers making that move to release McManus after giving him a $1 million bonus back in March. So, I don't know. Your thoughts, Packer, would you have liked to have seen at least a competition in camp? We had this discussion, I think, a few years ago, didn't we, when the Packers brought in, you know, with Anders, when they drafted Anders Carlson, right? They didn't have competition. And that was kind of a topic. That was a debate. Should they have brought in a veteran maybe to provide some competition? And the Packers at that time did not. So here we are again, Packers with a rookie kicker. Yes, I know they got another one on the roster here too, but would you have liked to have maybe seen them hold on to McManus for a little bit of that competition? But again, maybe it was at the request of McManus and such. So, but we'll throw a little bit about that, because this week also, mark your calendars, Thursday, schedule release. Now, this week, I believe, leading up to it, if they kind of follow a similar timeline, we're going to have certain games being released like today, like big games and such, and then tomorrow, and then Wednesday, and then probably Thursday morning here too. So, but we'll keep you posted in case anything does happen to pop up, especially when it comes to Green Bay. I know there's some chatter and there's some rumors that maybe Green Bay is going to be playing in Paris this year, going up against the Saints. I've been seeing that talked quite a bit about yesterday or in the past few days on social media and such. So, but we'll throw a little bit of that chat in there. Bucks, the NBA draft lottery, they get the 10th overall pick. So we'll kind of maybe go through some of the early mock drafts out there just to give you a little bit of a sense, an idea of maybe, you know, who they could be targeting at that 10th pick. So we'll go through that. But Giannis is still in Milwaukee right now. Somebody on social media had posted up a picture of him at the Milwaukee Zoo this past weekend. And Giannis replying, you know, because this person said, you know, snapped the photo of Giannis at the Milwaukee Zoo saying, Giannis is here, not gonna bother the man or anything like that. And Giannis apparently saw the tweet and said, appreciate you or something like that. So, I mean, Giannis is still in Milwaukee right now, still in town, whatever, if that means anything at this point in time. So, but hoops-wise, with the NBA playoffs continuing to roll along, the Timberwolves evened up their series against the Spurs last night at two games apiece. The Knicks have moved on. They swept the 76ers. So looking ahead to a little Stanley Cup hockey, got a big game tonight for all of you Wild fans. They have a chance to tie up this series against Colorado. So we'll dabble into that a little bit here too. So it is Monday, so it also means it is a VFW post, 305 best and worst from the weekend. What was the best and what was the worst from the weekend? Got a feeling a lot of the best might be Brewers related, but if you got something else, or if you want to say that's yours, hey, do it. All right, send it on over. All right, so we'll do a little Glory Days, and then we'll do some local sports roundup brought to you by Carpet City Flooring Center with Justice Cleveland coming up in the 9 o'clock hour. I believe he's still planning on coming in, but nonetheless, we've got, you know, this morning we'll find out if the Blue Gold softball team is going to be
heading to the tournament. They did have an early exit in the WIAC tournament. Blue Gold Baseball, they gave a big-time fight to Whitewater in the elimination game in the WIAC tournament, but fell by one run against Whitewater. So, but, yeah, we'll kind of go through all that for our local sports roundup. But let's get things going here this morning. All right, we'll take our first break and then get the lead off. We'll talk some baseball, talk a little Brew Crew to open up the to open up things here. What a fantastic weekend. Fantastic weekend for the Brewers. Let's recap it and chat about some of the players who shined from this past weekend. All right, Brewers have the off day today before beginning a three-game series against the Padres in Milwaukee starting tomorrow. So another big series against a tough opponent coming up here for the Brewers. We'll take our first break and talk some baseball coming up after these quick words.

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All right, let's get things going here this morning on the Lead Off. Let's talk a little Brew Crew here this morning as, again, a fantastic, great weekend for the Brewers, and that's obviously my best of the weekend is to see the Brewers sweeping the Yankees in a big-time series with the Yankees. I mean, you talk about their offense and even their pitching and such. I mean, one of the best teams in all of Major League Baseball. I don't think there's any debate about that. But let's go back to Friday night's game. Let's start from the beginning, right? Jacob Mizorowski on the mound for the Brew Crew. And then you had Max Fried on the mound, too, for the Yankees. So for a lot of people, viewed as one of the best, if not maybe right now, the best pitcher in Major League Baseball, depending on some of the analysts out there, their power rankings and such that come out. But Brewers went after him. Max getting charged with just his second loss of the season. Five earned runs and six hits. And the Mizorowski going six innings, giving up just two hits, couple walks, and 11 strikeouts. And the Brewers not even, I don't want to say wasting, but not even having to use much in their bullpen because Shane Drouin goes out there and picks up his first career save. He went three innings of one hit ball, no walks, three Ks. So fantastic performance from him as well. But the Brewers giving Mizorowski an early lead right away with those four runs in the second inning. But Mizorowski is the story of this game. What that freak of nature, that alien, whatever, because he's not human, there's no way he is from this world, from this planet, with what Jacob Mizorowski did. And to do it in front of, you know, even CC Sabathia, who was in town for his honor, walk of honor, or wall of honor, excuse me. But I mean, you're looking at these pitches, these first 10 pitches, 102.4, 103, 102.8, 102.7, 103.2, 103.3, 103.3, 103.5, 103.1, 103.6, all four seam fastballs, 10 pitches, three batters down, one pitch away from an immaculate inning. I mean, you had Aaron Judge after the game calling him a very special player. He hasn't really seen a fastball like that come from any pitcher. You know, last week we had the discussion. Do you consider Jacob Mizorowski an ace? And it was probably, I would say, a slight majority, maybe like 60-40 based off the responses that we got, was not quite. And it was most in terms of like, do you put him on the ace pedestal of a Tarik and a Skeens or even like a Max Fried or whoever? And the majority of responses that said not quite was, just need to see a little bit more. Call it overreaction Monday. Call it still with my rose-colored glasses on. That dude's an ace. Well, what that guy did, this is a guy that has continued to play, rise to the challenge and play some of his best baseball at the biggest moments. We saw it last year. You know, you get hyped up. Maybe it was more of a media thing. Him versus Skeens, even though it's not like 1v1, right? You're going up against the lineups. But the attention, he rose to that. Kershaw on the Dodgers, he rose to that. What he did in the playoffs, coming out of the pen. You know, the emotions of opening day this year, the nerves, and then going up against Max Fried and this Yankees lineup and Aaron Judge. I keep wanting to call him former Patriots coach Joe Judge or Giants coach Joe Judge. But Aaron Judge
and all that. And the dude delivered again. Delivered again in a big moment when the spotlight is on, not just him, but this whole, but a whole game and the opposing team. And this is a guy in the Miz kid that has continued to shine the brightest when it's a big game or a big moment. And right now, all I could do is just continue to tip my cap to Jacob Mizorowski and say that I am so happy that he is on my favorite team, the Brewers, right now. But that was such a impressive game. And you know what the scary thing is, too? Is it that far off to say? I don't think we're like hot take-ish or anything on this thing. The guy could continue to get better too, right? He could probably continue to get better and to fine tune some of his skill sets and such. That's the scary thing, is that he has that ability, that possibility to continue to get better. I mean, when you're throwing 103 miles per hour, then you go in mid 90s slider and such. He's got a lethal arsenal when the guy is on, and he's not going to be on every single time that he's out there. That's just not possible. But man, if he's out there more times than not, and we see the type of performance that he had on Friday night, that dude is one special cat. And right now, heck yeah. Heck yeah, he's an ace. You'd have to like put a bunch of padding on me to even try to step into that box to go up against Mizorowski. I'd be like Harry Roengartner from the movie Rookie of the Year when he's told to get a bat and go up there and you just barely inch in on the line outside of the batter's box. Yeah, that'd be my reaction trying to go up into the box against Jacob Mizorowski. That dude is awesome. He is such a freak of nature in a good way too. But so they get the W to open up this series. Fantastic. Saturday, and then it was like Saturday and Sunday, it's the walk-off days. Well, let's do a little walk-off version. Well, we'll do it on Monday, or I'll do it on Saturday, a little bit of a different one, and extra innings too, right? So, Brewers tying it up in the bottom of the eighth, and then was it the Terang slide into home to tie it up, and then Yankees took the lead in the top of the 10th, but the Brewers said, we ain't out of this thing. Took advantage of some miscues from the Yankees. Put the pressure. It was Murph ball, right? You're putting the pressure on the defense. You're putting the pressure on your infield. And with bases loaded and Contreras, Wild Bill up there, one out, sacrifice fly to right field. Luis Renjifo. I wish I could roll my R's. I can't. Then I could really say his name like the public address announcer at AmFam Field. But Luis slides home for the walk-off win on Saturday. You had Kyle Harrison going out there, four innings, four hits, two earned runs. But you know the dude who was awesome? Well, there was a couple dudes that were awesome in that game coming out of the pen. Chad Patrick came out of the pen. And it was something that we kind of talked a little bit about on Friday. Could this be the role with Chad Patrick as pitchers start to come back, like a Brandon Woodruff and such, and just kind of seeing how Chad Patrick has performed in the starting role this year and seeing what he did last year in the postseason coming out of the pen? Kind of wondered, you know,

again in the postseason last year. It's hard to not right now, given what we've seen, to see like maybe this is a guy that's better suited coming out of the pen right now. Whatever helps this team right now and whatever helps Chad Patrick perform at a high level, that's what they've got to decide and that's what they've got to figure out. And if that's coming out of the pen, come out of the pen. And then Aaron Ashby afterwards, picking up his seventh win. DL Hall had an inning in there, but Ashby going the final two innings. One hit, one run, wasn't earned. Runner on second, struck out three. I'm going to get back to Ashby here in a second, too. But then, of course, the walk-off sack fly from Contreras. So, Brewers, they get the series win. Coming into Mother's Day, and we know the Brewers have a little bit of a history when it comes to Mother's Day games, whether it's Freddie Peralta making his debut and striking out 10 or Billy Hall with the home run. Well, 20 years later, it was Bryce Terang with the walk-off home run. Terang, bottom of the ninth, solo shot to center field to give the Brewers a 4-3 victory. And this was after Aaron Judge, solo shot in the first to give the Yankees an early 1-0 lead. Then you had Jones, the rookie, Spencer Jones picking up his first career RBI in the second. Yankees out to a 2-0 lead, but the Brewers taking advantage of Carlos Rodon. Maybe since this was his debut, a little rusty, a little off, had some issues with the walks. It was for a while they're not throwing a no-hitter, but had issues with walks. And that really came to bite him in the butt in the bottom of the fourth. He had the bases loaded. Sack fly or a sacrifice hit to get one run in. And then Blake Perkins, who's called up because of Lockridge getting hurt on Friday night with that scary crash into the wall. And apparently I say this because it looked like it could have been a lot worse, a deep laceration to his knee. So luckily he didn't break anything. But Blake Perkins with a big AB, a double, two-run double to give the Brewers the lead. Yankees tied it up in the sixth, though. And then they get to that bottom of the ninth, and Bryce Terang hits that solo shot. His sixth home run of the year. But Aaron Ashby, now he didn't get credit with this win. Uribe did. But Aaron Ashby went in for another inning yesterday, gave up one hit, and struck out three, including Judge. Aaron Ashby this year, he has appeared in 19 games. 19 games. 26 innings pitched. He is 7-0, and his ERA is at a 2.08 so far. 2.08. This guy, you want to talk about a guy that has pitched in big moments, in tough situations. This guy has been awesome. Absolutely awesome to watch. In his last seven games, his ERA is a 0.82. Aaron Ashby has really taken this role, this kind of versatile pitcher coming out of the pen, this pitcher that, you know, will give you a couple innings or a really solid inning in there and such. And it's just, he is a lot of fun to watch. And one of the big time reasons why the Brewers, you know, in this very tough NL Central, are in the position that they're in right now. Aaron Ashby is one of the better players on this team, at least so far. But a fantastic weekend for the Brewers to sweep the Yankees of New York. With that sweep, and thanks to the Rangers taking a couple games against the Cubbies and how the rest of the the NL Central has played out so far, Brewers are back in second place, if that's something you're paying attention to right now as we approach the conclusion of the first quarter of the season. Brewers are still 3.5 games back from the Cubbies because the Cubbies are still 8-2 in their last 10, but they've lost their last two. Brewers have won their last four in a row. Cardinals right behind them, though, at 23-17. So NL Central,
None of these teams are going to be in action until tomorrow. The Cubs.

These are going to be taking on the Athletics. As we mentioned, the Brewers will be at home, taking on the Padres. The Cubbies taking on the Braves, the Cardinals taking on the Athletics, and the Pirates taking on Colorado. Cincinnati takes on Washington. We got to take a quick break. Plenty more baseball talk coming your way in this first hour. What stood out to you? If you had to pick maybe one thing from this past weekend, from this Brewers game, if you had a game ball, all right, I know we kind of usually do this during the football season, but if you had to hand a game ball to somebody, is it Terang? Is it Contreras? Is it Mizorowski? Is it Aaron Ashby? Yeah, if you had to give one game ball, just one, to somebody, who would it be? Hit me up with your text on that Shoe Doctors bullpen line, 715-830-1912, or hit us up on the Section 105 chats. So let's take a quick break, and we'll be back after these quick words.

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C-Bomb chiming in on that Shoe Doctor's bullpen line, saying the Miz was amazing. I'm just hoping he can be like Randy Johnson. Not too many could throw flames like that and avoid Tommy John. What a weekend for the crew. Mother's Day weekend is when we are done saying it's early. We should have an idea of what we got, and we just owned the Yankees. There's a lot of season left, but this team can play with anyone. Well, and then it works out that after this Padres series, after these next three games against the Padres, mathematically, that'll be the first quarter of the season. In the books already, believe it or not, first quarter. On the second quarter then. So we'll hit that up in first quarter grades, obviously, after that series and such. Brandon on the Section 105 chat saying, what was the expression on your boy's face seeing Judge in person and then witnessing a walk-off home run? Kids' reactions to those moments are the best. Yeah, it was honestly, it was kind of a busy weekend for him, so he was pretty exhausted towards the end. We had baseball evals, and we were at the ballpark 3 days, this Friday, Saturday, and Sunday. Sunday, actually, obviously being at AmFam, but then, you know, Friday night's ball, Saturday, ball, tonight's ball game. So, but no, the Judge one was, I mean, obviously right away, and he wanted me to take a picture of Judge. So I did, and it was like, got a picture of him in the batter's box. As soon as I hit click, got the picture, boom, he hits a home run. So it's just, yeah, he was kind of more in awe of the size of Aaron Judge and just seeing him in person and how much he just towers over everybody. It's unbelievable. But anybody who knows Hudson, so like C-Bomb knows Hudson and such, and he's a very quiet kid. That kid, compared to going to Lambeau Field or to a basketball game, he is a chattermouth at a baseball game. And this soon-to-be 9-year-old was just giving the Yankees the business. Judge is one of his favorite players, but he is a Brewers fan through and through. Contreras and Cheerio are his top two favorite players. But he was just giving the Yankees the business, even giving Judge the business when Judge tried stealing that one base. So that was, anybody who knows Hutz, it was kind of funny to hear him chatter and doing that. But no, it was good. It was a fun weekend and such. Obviously, we're still kind of, it's been a lot of baseball here as of late for our household, and it'll continue for the next few weeks here too. So, but no, it was great game. Got to see some, run into some friends and such, his godfather and that too. So it was overall good weekend. There's something about, I know I've said this before, but I love going to Lambeau. Lambeau Field is one of my favorite places in the entire world. You just walk in that stadium and I still get goosebumps. I still get jacked up. There's just something that's a lot more relaxing and comfortable just going to a ball game, going to a baseball game. Just, you know what I mean? Just sitting back and, you know, just kind of walking up a little bit of the stairs to grab a beverage or something. It's just, I don't know. It's just, I love going to a baseball game. Everybody says there's never a bad day on the golf course. I feel like there's not a bad day just going to a ballpark. I don't care if it's Carson Park or American Family Field or Target Field. I love going to a baseball game. So, but Bryce Turang yesterday, you know, his sixth home run of the season, walk-off fashion. You look at the season that Bryce Turang has had. I have a declaration to make about Bryce Turang too. And for whatever reason, before that home run, I was just really watching. So our seats were first baseline, closer to first base, but between first base
in right field, but right direct line into Bryce Durang. And I just made it a point to just kind of watch Bryce Durang, you know, how he was in the field and such. And that I don't know why, but I just want to watch Bryce Durang a little bit more. And you know, you look at the numbers, and we've talked about it at length. You look at Terang's career and how it has just insanely gotten better since he's been a rookie. It's remarkable to see the path that he just continues to go on. And so far this year, you know, hitting .298, his on base is a .422. He is slugging .511. His OPS is a .934. We know about the defense. That has never been an issue, but what he's doing offensively now is just, it's awesome. And watching that guy and his mannerisms and such, I'm ready to make this declaration. He is now officially a part of the GOAT Club along with Sal Frelick in terms of my favorite ball player, Sal Frelick and Bryce Durang. I love how he goes about his business. I don't know why. It's just these players that, and I was thinking about this yesterday too, and maybe kind of do like an informal poll, but is it true or false? When you talk about like players, it feels like Major League Baseball, not everybody, because there's a few, but it feels like majority-wise, when you talk about like some of the best players, the star players, Major League Baseball and the NHL maybe have fewer me players. You know what I mean? Because you look at like an Aaron Judge. He's on the Yankees. I don't want to like him, but I like how he goes about his business. He's so professional. Home run. Remember the home run a couple years ago, the home run chase? Head down. Runs around the bases. Just, I don't want to like him because he's with the Yankees, but I like him. It's the same with like Paul Skeens. He's with the Pirates. But it's, you have these star players that are just not about me and Ohtani, for crying out loud. And Bryce Durang is just like that too. He just seems like this. I mean, for crying out loud, when you listen to his walk-up songs too, it's like, this is me in the 90s. But you know, he seems like a calm, cool, collected, quiet dude that just goes out there and plays baseball. And I love that mentality. I mean, the guy goes 100 miles per hour like a Sal Frelick. Maybe at my age and how old I'm getting now, but I'm gravitating towards these players that just go out there and play. And, you know, they don't have the biggest star power. But just watching Terang and how he goes about his business and just how he continues to elevate his game and continue to get better and better is so cool to see. It's so awesome to see. And I just, it was a lot of fun watching it. Before the home run, it was a lot of fun watching that game, or watching Bryce Durang yesterday. How he goes around the infield, how he gets set, gets ready. Just a fun baseball player to watch. Like, if you have a kiddo that, you know, just have him watch Bryce Durang. And it kills me to say this, but because he's a Yankee, but mad respect for a guy like Aaron Judge too. I think baseball and the NHL have fewer look at me type players. Not everybody's like that. I get that. I was thinking about this on the drive home yesterday. Obviously, the NBA is probably number one. Look at me players. NFL, you got some. NBA, I think, is in a stratosphere all by itself. But, all right, we got more baseball talk. If you had to give a game ball to somebody, though, from yesterday or from the weekend, I know it's tough for the Brewers, who would it be? Let's take a quick break as we start to wrap up the first hour. We've got our first schedule release game. It's not Packers-related, though, so sorry. But Cowboys-Giants, weird. How that is a Sunday night football game. Cowboys, Giants, the first Sunday. Sunday night football, September 13th.
That hasn't happened before. Oh, jeez. All right, quick break. We'll be back after these few words.

0: Got a take on today's topic but can't call in? 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

0: 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Take in the view from their gorgeous back patio. It's one of the best in town, guys. Whether you are meeting some friends, enjoying a cold drink, or just soaking up a summer evening, this is the place to be. With live bands, fun events, and something happening all the time, there's always a reason to stop on by. VFW Post 305, great views, great vibes, right here in Eau Claire. If I had to give a game ball to somebody from the Brewers this past weekend, man, there's a lot of good choices, but Ashby, Terang, which now I got to start collecting some Terang cards. So if anybody's got some basic cheapos they want to donate to the Casper Main Cave. I was looking on eBay already. Anyways, but you got Contreras. I got to go Miz. Just what he did on Friday night is sick. I mean, that was just the power that he's throwing. He continues to get better, and he continues to get better and better and better. And just shines in these big moments. That's an ace, right? You know, we talk about an ace as like when you need a win, that's the guy. You're in a little bit of a funk, it's his turn in rotation. He's going to get you that win, or he's that pitcher in a big game. He's going to shine. Jacob Mizorowski, man. He continues to add some notches to that belt of his. So if I had to give a game baseball to somebody, it's got to be Miz. It's got to be Mizorowski. But, hey, if you want to give it to Terang yesterday, I'm not going to argue with you. He's in my category of Sal Frelick, G-O-A-T, GOAT status. Ashby's, I think, the most underrated performer so far for the Brewers this year. He has been awesome to watch, too. Contreras, Saturday, hit, yep. There's a few players you can put into this thing. So, plenty more baseball talk to get to. We don't have a baseball game tonight for the Brewers, but maybe a good day, too, just to kind of have a reset day before they welcome the Padres to town. But it'll be another tough test here for the Brewers, going up against one of the National League's best and a team that is in a fight in their division. For division supremacy, going up against the Dodgers. Right now, it's Padres and Dodgers tied for first place in the NL West. Feel like all the attention is on the Dodgers. I get it. Completely get it. But everybody kind of forgets that the Padres are a pretty darn good team, too. And right now, heading into this series, Padres have the same amount of losses as the Brewers. They just have two more wins. So you look at this National League, man, it's you got like the Braves, obviously, with 28 wins, and then the Cubs with 27 wins. But, I mean, Brewers are right there. The Dodgers there. Padres are there, too. So we're entering the conclusion of the first quarter of the season, and there's some interesting storylines when we get to that. But Philadelphia is inching a little bit closer back to 500. They're still a whopping 9 games back from the Braves. Miami's 9 games back, and the Nationals are 9 games back, too. Mets, I mean, they're already getting talked about being trade stuff. Freddie Peralta might get traded again, for crying out loud. I was just reading from Bob Nightingale earlier this morning. He's already a potential trade candidate somewhere, so... All right, shot clock's going to cut me off. So what's the best and worst from the weekend for you? Our VFW Post 305, best and worst from the weekend. Hit me up with a text. Can reach out on that Shoe Doctors bullpen line, 715-830-1912, or chime in on the Section 105 chat on YouTube. Packers did release Brandon McManus on Friday. Maybe a little bit surprised, but... I want to touch on this because it's kind of similar to when Green Bay drafted Anders Carlson as we get to training camp and preseason. Not fully similar, but kind of. I'll explain that coming up here in a little bit.
1: Bucks get the 10th pick in the upcoming NBA draft after the lottery yesterday. So who are some potential targets there? We'll hit that up a little bit later on here, too. 1 quarter, 1 hour in the books. We'll take a quick break and be right back after these news updates.

0: 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From the 715 Newsroom, it's your news done differently with Morgan McCarthy.
1: Well, good morning. Here's what we're learning today. As we come out of our weekend, we plug back into a new week together, and that begins in the courts with the La Crosse County trial of Josie Dykeman continuing. That's the Onalaska woman facing homicide charges in connection with the 2023 death of her boyfriend's six-year-old son. An investigative sergeant with the La Crosse County Sheriff's Office was on the stand Friday testifying that authorities believed the scene where the boy was found unresponsive in the family's home was appeared to have been staged. If you heard sirens over the weekend, they were likely headed to a house fire Saturday here in Eau Claire on Taft Avenue. It was a little after 6:30 in the morning. No one was hurt in that fire. They're continuing to look for the cause of the blaze. Well, charges are being filed against an Illinois man making his way through our area over the weekend, with Wisconsin State Patrol saying Ramon Gonzalez was driving at twice the posted speed limit when he was pulled over on I-94 and showed signs of impairment with two minors in the vehicle. Gonzalez was arrested for suspicion of OWI. And where there's a will, there's a way. A way cool award. We go to Dunn County, where it's a history-making scholarship for Wisconsin and an impressive accomplishment across the country. We go to the halls of Boyceville High, where William Ingle is receiving the Olympiad Founder Scholarship. He's actually one of just five students in the entire country to receive the award this year, the first ever for Wisconsin. And it was no small pool of contestants. About 4,000 students applied for that scholarship, and that's based on academic achievement, community engagement, and commitment to science Olympiad. And that award stays local, as that scholarship money will land with Will when he goes to UW Stout in the fall. Congrats, Will. And that'd be a good reason to dig into cake, or hey, whatever you want today. You get a free pass.
2: 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So today, the word can be yes to pizza, donuts, burgers, even ice cream. But remember, permission doesn't burn calories. I'm Bree Tennis.
1: 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But guys.
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3: Clear skies and light winds are allowing for another chilly morning across the area as temperatures reside both in the 20s and the 30s. As we head through our Monday with high pressure sliding away, we are going to have mainly sunny skies, temperatures topping out in the mid-60s. Heading into tonight, partly to mostly cloudy, a few showers developing late will cool off to a low of 47. Otherwise, tomorrow, a few early showers, windy, a mix of clouds and sun, 74. On 13 First Alert, meteorologist Derek Dahlman.
0: From the first whistle to the final buzzer, from the locker room to the deer stand, it's Sports Wisconsin style. 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
4: Hour two, quarter number two, kick it off. Right now. Thanks for making us a part of your start on this Monday morning. Hopefully you all had a fantastic weekend. We spent the first hour talking all baseball, talking all Brewers after a great weekend for the Brew Crew, sweeping the Yankees. Miz was amazing Friday night. Walk-off edition both Saturday and Sunday. Sacrifice fly on Saturday by Contreras, and then a home run by Bryce Terang yesterday. So, But we'll get back to some more baseball talk for sure. If you had to give a game ball to somebody from the Brewers this past weekend, I'm gonna hold you to one. Okay, just one. Who are you giving it to? All right, who are you giving it to? So we got that. So continue to send me your VFW post 305 best and worst from the weekend. All right, you can hit me up on that Shoe Doctor's bullpen line with a quick text at 715-830-1912, or you can chime in on the Section 105 chat room on our YouTube live video stream. I want to open up this hour. We did have a little bit of a Friday news dump by the Green Bay Packers. Packers releasing Brandon McManus. And the Packers have apparently designated this as a post-June 1st designation, which will save the Packers more money on the salary cap in 2026. But it does push some of the dead money to the 2027. It'll create about $2.6 million in cap space in 2026 and accelerate the $2.67 in dead money to the 2026 salary cap and push $1.7 to the 27 salary cap. So the Packers with this designation, by the way, will carry the full 5.3 cap number on the salary cap through June 1st. But without it, the Packers would have immediately created about 4.3 in dead money on the 2026 cap. So, essentially, so a couple things that pop out to me with this. Now, I think as soon as Green Bay traded up in draft to go get a kicker, I think the writing was on the wall that Brandon McManus's time was probably done as a Packer, unless Trace Mack really struggled in preseason and training camp, and then they go to McManus. The other part I do wonder was there a little bit of a nudging from McManus's camp to say, okay, we know that the writing is on the wall here. We would like to, you know, explore some potential opportunities. Maybe try to find another job before training camp opens. Now, I haven't seen anything that's official based off that, but it would make a ton of sense. Now, so here's the one thing where it gives me a little bit, not completely, but there is a little bit of a flashback to when the Packers drafted Anders Carlson. And they brought in Carlson and didn't have competition for him in camp. And I know that was a topic of discussion. That was a debate. That was something that we threw out there where some fans wanted the Packers to bring in a veteran kicker to kind of mentor the younger guy, to have a little bit of a competition with him. Green Bay didn't do that. And I'm not saying that's why Anders didn't work out for Green Bay, but you have some people that believe that and they'll point to that. Well, now with Noah McManus, it's similar in that aspect. However, Green Bay does have Lucas Haversick still on the roster. So, I mean, they're as of right now, I mean, he's been in the league. Obviously, he's kicked in at the NFL level. But I think Lucas also, I mean, Lucas has a leg and such, but I think we kind of know that he's probably not going to be the starting kicker. And he probably knows his role. So maybe there isn't that weird kind of mojo that potentially could have been there between McManus and Trace Mack. There isn't that weird kind of like, you know, the rookie's coming in. Hey, I'm here to take your job and I'm probably going to take your job. And then you got the veteran that's got a little bit. I mean, it's natural. It's human emotions and such. But, you know, so Green Bay still has another kicker that has spent some time in the league that has kicked in at the NFL level, has kicked in NFL games. That Lucas probably knows the role. Maybe they keep him on as the practice squad and such, still keep him aboard of that, but he can help mentor the younger guy throughout training camp and preseason and such, and maybe even to the regular season as a special or a practice squad member. So it is a little bit similar that he won't have an established veteran, like a well-established veteran, but at least Smack will have some sort of veteran to work with in camp, which I think, to me, is beneficial. I think it's beneficial for a rookie kicker to come in and to have another veteran on the staff, maybe just to kind of watch how they prepare, whether it's a preseason game, how they prepare for a game, how they prepare for practice, how they go about their business. What are they doing on the sidelines during the game? Just to kind of emulate that stuff. Timing-wise, I mean, it's a little bit different, you know, from the college game in that. even like going to maybe a little bit of the swirling winds in Lambeau that we always hear about. Well, Lucas has kicked in a little bit, so he can kind of provide a little bit of that feedback instead of just smack going in with no idea. So I get it. I totally get it that, okay, you're moving on from McManus. We already kind of knew the writing was on the wall, but at least Green Bay has another kicker on the roster that has spent some time in Green Bay, that has kicked at the NFL level, that can provide a little bit of that veteran mentorship. Because I do think that's beneficial for somebody like Trace Mack. But again, we'll find out this week too. It's NFL schedule release week. Thursday, the schedule will be released, and we'll hit that up more when we get to Thursday and that. But in case you missed a little bit earlier, each day they're going to announce some games, some of the primetime games, some of their big matchups and such, and they've already announced the first Sunday Night Football game for Sunday, September 13th, and surprise, surprise, it's the Giants hosting the Dallas Cowboys. Haven't heard that one before. But there was a rumor going on the past few days that it could be, the Packers could have an international game this year, and it could be in Paris going up against the Saints. That's something that's been running around, at least on social media, for the last few days. So I feel like that would be one that would be announced before Thursday, but don't quote me on that. So, and it would not count as a Packers home game because that would be a Saints home game. So anybody freaking out or worrying, is that counting for a Packers home game? That is a Saints home game. And I think that would be the only option left on the table for Green Bay to have an international game this year. So, but maybe when we get to Thursday, give you a heads up on some homework assignments. And you don't have to be a Packers fan. You could do it for your favorite team if you'd like. Maybe give me some predictions when it comes to the schedule and such. All right, let's take a quick break. I do want to switch gears here for just a skosh and talk a little hoops, because we know where the Bucks are drafting now. We know where they're at. They're going to be at number 10. Does that change the offseason plans when it comes to Giannis or roster construction and such? Or maybe it doesn't. Who are some potential options for players to be drafted at that spot? Let's go through it. All right, we'll take a quick break, and we'll be right back after these quick words.

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All right, so switching gears here for just a quick minute or two. But the Bucks, we had the NBA draft lottery yesterday, and the Bucks ended up getting the 10th overall pick. So they will be selecting, as of right now, number 10. And a popular, if you're kind of wondering, and I get it, it's not the NFL draft, okay, where we know how many players. Okay, I get it. I totally understand it. And I'm in the same boat as a lot of you. So, but I did kind of like, okay, so who's a potential option for the Bucks at that spot? Give me some breakdowns, NBA draft peeps out there, and a name that keeps popping up for the Bucks at number 10 is Nate Amentz from Tennessee. You're talking about a 6'10 player, forward. It says, I'm just reading a little bit from ESPN, so I've seen ESPN mock that. I've seen Yahoo Sports mock this player, but says the Bucks desperately need backcourt help, but should be thinking best available considering the uncertainty around the team's trajectory and with ownership wanting clarity on Giannis's future by draft night. While they don't control their own picks over the next few seasons, they could still be operating with a longer view if they opt to part ways with their franchise player. While Nate's stock has slipped from early top five projection, He had productive stretches this season within a tricky team context and has room to help himself in workouts. Although scouts are split on whether he has star potential or projects better as a long-term supporting player, there is still plenty of intrigue around him in the lottery. As a tall, skilled player with shot-making upside, he fits a player archetype that teams often love to swing on. As Milwaukee considers a post-Giannis future, a malleable upside swing such as Nate could be a fit. So that is a guy, that is a player that I've seen mocked a few times to the Bucks. Now CBS Sports has the same one. So I mean he is a very, very, very popular pick. The biggest thing that kind of seems to be projected out there is maybe a boomer bust type of pick. He's got a ton of potential. As they mentioned, thought of formerly as a top five lottery pick, but has gone down a little bit. Kind of, as CBS Sports here says, a polarizing prospect with a wide range of outcomes on draft night. He's a late blooming 6'10" combo forward who is fluid, has touch and skill, inconsistent, needs to get stronger. So, yeah. The thing is, too, I think when it comes to the Bucks, looking at some potential mock drafts might be pointless until we figure out the Giannis situation. Until we finally find out what is the Giannis situation. Because that is going to determine, I think, a lot of these picks. Now, if Giannis stays, do they draft Nate? Maybe they still do. But maybe they don't. Maybe if a guy like Braden, the shooting guard from Arizona, is on there, maybe they go with a two guard. Maybe they go with a big. You know, so the Giannis situation is going to determine a lot of different things. And then the fact, too, that if they do trade Giannis, they're probably going to have a high pick, too. Or at least another first rounder for this year.
So it's kind of, you know, I'm looking at them just to kind of see if they stand around at 10, where are a lot of people? And right now it's a wide majority are going with Nate from Tennessee here, but it'll change quite a bit if Giannis is traded. Now, will Giannis be traded? We don't know yet. We got a month left, but he's still in Milwaukee. Apparently he's still hanging around town. He ain't in Greece. He was spotted at the Milwaukee Zoo this past weekend. So he's still in town. Does that mean anything in terms of working something out with ownership and the front office? That I don't know. It is Giannis watch. So I get it. There is a lot of wondering and speculation and, you know, well, if he's around town, does that mean that they're working on a trade, or is he, you know, working on maybe a new deal that will be announced in October? And I don't know. Maybe or maybe not. Okay. Who knows at this point? It's pretty tight-lipped. And I don't even know if his kids are school age right now, but I know they started off the season as great. So I don't even know. But we'll find out by next month. We'll find out sooner rather than later. The NBA playoffs continue to roll along, and the T-Wolves picked up a nice win yesterday, a big win to even up that series against the Spurs. Victor Wembanyama got ejected, tossed, but 114-109 victory to even up that series at 2-2. The Knicks cruised to a sweep over the 76ers, so the 76ers taking down Boston, but then they get swept by the New York Knickerbockers. So the Knicks, they're going to have a little bit of a breather here, because even though we've got a Detroit and Cleveland game tonight, nobody's going to be moving on. Detroit does lead that series 2-1, but Knicks might be a little well-rested before they play game one of their Eastern Conference Finals. Now, OKC, they could also be moving on here. They're up 3-0 in their series against the Lakers, and that game is also on the docket for tonight. So if OKC wins, they will move on to the Western Conference Finals, where they will play the winner between Minnesota and San Antonio. Stanley Cup playoffs are also going on. And yesterday we had a couple games, Buffalo and Montreal. Montreal leads that series right now 2-1 after Montreal picked up a 6-2 victory yesterday. The Golden Knights and Anaheim, the Ducks. Anaheim picking up a 4-3 victory to tie up that series at 2-2. We only got one game tonight, but it's a big one for a lot of fans in our area, in our listening area. The Wild, they're back at home taking on Colorado. They're looking to even up this series. Colorado still holds a 2-1 series lead, but Minnesota could tie it up with a win tonight. Can they do it? We shall see. But all right, we got to take a quick break here in just a few minutes. Send me your best and worst, your VFW post 305, best and worst from the weekend. C-Bond's got an interesting question. Dallas, Atlanta, Minnesota home games. Are you talking Green Bay home games now? Dallas, Atlanta, Minnesota home games. Which of those three would you want to see in December? Good question. I'll take Atlanta off the board. If Atlanta's early on in the season, you got a new coaching staff coming in, and I know Kevin Stefanski's got head coaching experience and such, but maybe a little bit of an adjustment period. So I'll take Atlanta off. Dallas has a new defensive coordinator, first-time defensive coordinator, too. So would you rather play them early on to as they maybe kind of go through some adjustments and fine-tuning? Minnesota has a new quarterback coming over and Kyler Murray. So on the flip side, we can also ask it this way. Which of those teams would you maybe rather play early because they've got some new pieces, new coaches, if that matters a lot? That's why I liked playing Detroit week one last year, because they had two new
coordinators just to kind of get at him right away. Well, let's ponder that. I mean, you didn't throw Miami in there, dude. They play Miami too, right? At Lambeau. So Malik Willis, Green Bay South coming. Let's take a quick break. Back with plenty more coming up after these few words.

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6: 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Washington, D.C. is going to be a busy place this week because tomorrow the May Crop Production, Planting, and Agricultural Supply and Demand Report will come out from the USDA. And up the street at the Capitol, House Speaker Mike Johnson has promised members he will hold a floor vote on the future of E15 ethanol on Wednesday, at least as far as year-round sales of the product across the country goes. Most observers thought E15 would be part of the recently passed House Farm Bill, but when it became apparent that issue might hold up passage of the Farm Bill, Johnson offered an alternative. The bill before the House wouldn't mandate E15 sales. It would just allow for those sales and remove the ongoing situation where Congress would have to approve a yearly waiver for those sales. The April Purdue University Chicago Mercantile Exchange Ag Economic Barometer is out. And among other things, it now shows 65% of U.S. farmers feel that the U.S.-Iran war is having a negative to very negative effect on their businesses. That report also shows 57% of farmers say government policy is headed in the right direction, but that's down from 65% in March. The survey also shows 31% of crop producers and 69% of livestock producers feel that agriculture is headed for good times in the next 5 years. And Wisconsin's 79th Allison Dairyland will be selected this coming Saturday night in Wausau at the Hilton Garden Inn. Alice is a paid public relations employee of the Department of Ag, Trade, and Consumer Protection. And among the six finalists are Kelly Hernis of Whitehall and Jessica Moore of Wilson. So congratulations.

0: Congratulations to all the finalists who made it this far, and good luck to, again, all the finalists. That's a look at some of your farm news from WEX 104.5. I'm Kristen Smith.
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But in case you are just wondering if this is something that you pay attention to, MLB.com has their latest power rankings up. Number one is the Cubs. They move up from 4 to 1. Brewers coming in at number 6. So they moved up a couple spots. They were at 8. And they're right up. One really can't talk enough about what Jacob Mizorowski was able to do in his first start against the Yankees this weekend. He struck out 11, topped out at a sizzling 103.6 while throwing the 7 fastest fastballs for a starter in the pitch tracking area and was this close, one pitch away from an immaculate inning. I kept looking up at the velo after every pitch as he got deep, Sal Frelick said. I couldn't believe it. The thing is, too, I think there's this assumption, and I think it's a very safe assumption, he's going to continue to get better and better and better. I mean, this guy is sick. He's not human. It's like Rocky IV almost. But it's the opposite. Like when Duke is telling Rocky, you see, he's not a machine. He's a man. Jacob Mizorowski's a machine though right now. I mean, he's an alien. He is a whatever you want to call it. Mutant. It's just, wow, that unbelievable. Unbelievable. And you look at this team. Jacob Mizorowski, Bryce Terang, Wild Bill Contreras, Jackson Chirio, Christian Yelich when he comes back. We're just a couple days away from the conclusion of just the first quarter, and there's a lot of baseball left to be played. I understand that. But, man, this is a dangerous team again. It's a team that is, okay, you look at the Yankees this past weekend, a lot of star players, right? A lot of name players, a lot of good players, a lot of good all across the board, pitching, offense. They hit a ton of home runs and such. And then you just have this Brewers team. I don't want to call them misfits because I think they're just kind of maybe some underappreciated stars. Bryce Terang, you know, he, even though he was on Team USA at the World Baseball Classic and, you know, he balled out and he was awesome. Right now, he's probably not the starter in the All-Star game if we want to get way ahead of ourselves. It's probably Nico Horner. Why? Nico Horner is a really good player too. Okay, this is not taking anything away from Nico Horner at all. And if you want to say that Nico Horner is having a better season than Terang, go for it. But I'll just say right now, he's hitting .278, 4 home runs, and 28 RBIs. But he plays for the Cubbies, and he's got a big contract, so he's already got the name power. He's got star power there. But put some dang respect on Bryce Terang's name. I'm talking to the national peeps out there, all right? Put some dang respect on Mr. Bryce Terang and what he is able to do and what he is able to provide. This guy is so much fun to watch. And I just,
again, he has now moved into Sal Frelick territory for me as my favorite ball player to watch. Because of how they go about their business, how they play the game. Not all showboaty, me. I mean, Bryce Terang just looks like this calm, cool, collected guy. It's such a joy to watch him play. It's so fun to watch this guy play baseball. He's not the biggest dude out there, but man, what he's displayed with some power and such. And I love his story, his trajectory toward of when he first came into this league and his continuing evolution of getting just better, better and better. The defense has always been there. The defense has always been his calling card. But you go back to his rookie year. I was a little surprised. You know, a lot of people were a little surprised, like, oh, he made the team out of camp. There was some talk like, okay, he would probably make it, you know, be called up some point, but he made it at camp. And he struggled offensively. Got sent back down, got called back up, but he struggled his rookie year. Second year, got a new manager in Pat Murphy. Pat Murphy kind of pretty much laid it out to him, said, we're going to give you a chance to, you know, hit off of left-handed hitters or pitchers, and if you can't, you know, maybe, you know, you're going to be benched against that, or just he kind of, I don't know if I want to say ultimatum, but it gave him a chance, empowered him. And boy, Turing not only rewarded that by just hitting better off of left-handed pitchers, but just overall from an offensive standpoint. I think the ultimate compliment that you can give any athlete, especially a pro athlete, I think any time that you can say to your kid or to younger kids, watch that guy play, that to me is one of the ultimate compliments that I think any athlete can get, is if somebody tells a bunch of kids, watch that guy play. Watch how he does this. Watch how he goes about his business. Watch how he handles himself, or however you want to phrase it. I love watching Bryce Terang play. I love watching Sal Frelick play. Two dudes that you know are going to go all. I know this is one of the phrases that kind of bugs me in the world of sports, that, you know, give it 100%. Gets overdone, overplayed, and all that. But you don't have to worry about that with those two guys. Every time they step out on the field, you don't have to worry about that. And I don't want to get into a debate or a topic. And I saw somebody kind of floating this out on social media yesterday. Is Turing the most irreplaceable player on this roster right now? And I don't think for a team like the Brewers, that's almost an impossible one. Sure, you can make the case for it, but I could also make the case for Contreras. What he does offensively, but how he handles the pitching staff, you can make the case for Mizorowski. I think you can make the case for a lot of people. And the offense has kind of looked a little bit better with Jackson Chourio in the lineup and just kind of solidifying it a little bit more. I think the Brewers are a little bit of a different team, where it's not just one player, or one player is going to completely turn this thing on its, you know, upside down on its head. It's a fun team to watch again this year. And a lot of that credit goes to the players, but a lot of that credit goes to Matt Arnold and Pat Murphy. And Pat Murphy will be the first one to tell you it's not him. It's the players. But he gives these players, he like empowers them. And I remember Craig Counsell made a quote, I think it was his first year with the Cubs. And that might have been leading up to their first matchup. But, you know, Counsell gave Murphy a lot of credit in terms of, you know, like players and developing that. And he name dropped Bryce Terang as being that example. So one has to wonder,
I mean, you look at the parallels, right? How much has Pat Murphy meant to Bryce Terang's resurgence or surgence in, from the offensive side of things? Maybe not a lot. And I think Pat Murphy would probably say that he doesn't deserve any, like he himself doesn't deserve any of it, that there wasn't anything that he really did. It was all on the player. I think Murphy would probably say that. But you look at this, and maybe it was just a little boost of confidence from the manager to the player that has gotten Bryce Terang to develop into the type of player that he is right now. So that was awesome. What a fantastic game. I like this nickname. Is this what we're going to call you? Big Daddy Crush from the 715. Awesome weekend, Brew Crew. That's why we watch. Right? That's the beauty about baseball, too. Mark says, Brewers game ball to Contreras. He manages the defense, calls the game, and handles all those young pitchers, then seems to always come up with a big hit. He is the leader of the band, straw that stirs the drink, et cetera, et cetera. We got a few more going. Miz. Miz for game ball. Another Miz from Josh. Jeff going Miz. We've got Chris going with Terang. Travis going with Terang. And Mike also going with Miz. So it seems like Miz is the leader in the clubhouse so far. Again, I don't think there is a right or wrong answer in this thing. So, all right, we got to take a quick break as we start to wrap up the second quarter and head into halftime, believe it or not. Already cruising through on this Monday morning. We'll take a quick break and be right back in just a couple minutes.

0: got a take on today's topics but can't call in? Then hit us up on Facebook, Twitter, or the text line and let your fingers do the talking.
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All right, we only got about, 7 minutes left to the top of the hour, seven-ish minutes left to the top of the hour. So plenty more baseball talk to get our way here. So send me your VFW post 305, best and worst from the weekend. All right, best and worst from the weekend. Send them on over. Text it, 715-830-1912. Also, you can join in on the Section 105 chat room. So we'll get to some more of those responses. We'll do a little Glory Days brought to you by Summer Jam coming up a little bit later on. We've got some local sports roundup brought to you by Carpet City Flooring Center. I know just in a couple of hours, we'll find out if the Blue Gold softball team will be making the national tournament. So another best of the weekend, too. I'll throw this out there. Speaking of softball, how about Badger women's softball making the national tournament Division I first time since 2022? So shout out to the Badger women's softball team getting back to the big dance. So that's another best of the weekend, too. So trying to think what would be like the worst from the weekend. I guess if you're maybe a diehard Bucks fan that you're hoping for a little bit of a higher pick in the draft lottery, maybe odds weren't that great anyways, but maybe that's where we're at. So, but if you got something, send it on over. All right. Send it on over. But we'll get back to a little more football talk. Brandon McManus is out. So long or so much for that preseason training camp kicking battle that we were going to have between a rookie and a longtime established veteran. Packers still have another kicker on the roster and such, but we'll maybe hit that up as we're going to find out the full-on schedule Thursday. Some games have already been announced, like big matchups or primetime games and that. So if anything Packers-related pops up or drops, I'll let you know in the next couple of hours from now. But that'll be on Thursday, so you can plan your falls and winters around the NFL schedule. But we'll talk more about that when we get to Thursday. Like, what do you look for? What are the games you're looking forward to? What's some of the things that you look at and such? So we'll revisit that a little bit later on in the week and that too. So, but what else do we got on the dockets here? We got a couple more texts to catch up. Game ball goes to Terang for his walk-off home run and just overall play from this past weekend. Another game ball goes to Jacob Mizorowski. He says, Ben, that dude was amazing to watch on Friday night. So, yeah, I know we just had that conversation last week about Mizorowski and Ace and that, but if you want to call it rose-colored glasses for me, I think I might be ready to put that crown on him. Maybe I need to give it a couple more days here and relax. I'm just, that was a fantastic series. Fantastic series against the Yankees. Pitching, offense, man. Did we get a new role for Chad Patrick? I want to hit that up coming up in the next hour. Maybe a little bit of a glimpse of what Chad Patrick is going to be doing here for the Brewers going forward. Maybe got a little bit of a glimpse from that this past weekend. Aaron Ashby continues to just roll through, man. Aaron Ashby continues to just ball out. I don't know if Chad Patrick kind of goes in the pen. You throw Aaron Ashby's already in there. D.L. Hall has been solid. I don't know what the plan is for Jared Kenning, whatever he does come back. But, I mean, you got some guys in there in that pen that can
give you a couple innings and go back-to-back days and such that, man, that gives you some versatility and such. I mean, Druin getting the three-inning save, too. I mean, whew, there's some uniqueness. I don't know if that's the right word to describe it. Some great versatility with this Brewers bullpen. So I want to talk a little bit about this pen coming up in the next hour here, too, because, man, they kind of get overshadowed a little bit because of the likes of a Mizorowski or a Kyle Harrison and some of the other starters. But, man, there's some dudes. There is some legit dudes in this Brewers bullpen that I think if you hand the ball to them with a lead, it's going to be very hard to come by opposing teams to get those W's. Won't be perfect. It's not going to be 100% perfect. Nothing ever is, but some of those guys deserve our tip of the caps too for the performances that they've been putting up. So, but again, we'll hit that up coming up in the next hour. Hey, don't forget, sign up now, your two-person team for the Casper Classic. I got to update the spots for our 10 a.m. team, but we're getting really close to closing down the 10 a.m. tee time slot. We still have some availability for the 7:30 tee time slots and the 1 p.m. tee time slot. So if you want to get your two-person team in, August 7th, all right, Friday, August 7th at Lake Helly Golf Course, make sure you get your team signed up to participate, to partake in that thing. All right, if you're interested in maybe being a whole sponsor or maybe even donating something for a raffle prize, because all proceeds go to Backyard Dreams, reach out. We'll put you in touch with the people that you should be chatting with. So, but big thanks to Myron Construction, Hy-Vee, VFW Post 305, Window World, Superior Auto Body, for already signing up to be partners for our 6th annual Casper Classic. Already a 6th annual. Can you believe it? Man. So, all right. Shot clock's going to cut me off here in a few seconds. So it is halftime. We've got some news updates. And we'll be back to kick off the third hour in just a couple minutes. We'll get back to some more baseball talk and throw a little football talk and some hoops talk in there too. We'll be right back in just a couple minutes.

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1: Well, good morning. Here's what we're learning today. As we come out of our weekend, we plug back into a new week together, and that begins in the courts with a La Crosse County trial of Josie Dykeman continuing. That's the Onalaska woman facing homicide charges in connection with the 2023 death of her boyfriend's six-year-old son. An investigative sergeant with the La Crosse County Sheriff's Office was on the stand Friday testifying that authorities believed the scene where the boy was found unresponsive in the family's home was appeared to have been staged. If you heard sirens over the weekend, they were likely headed to a house fire Saturday here in Eau Claire on Taft Avenue. It was a little after 6:30 in the morning. No one was hurt in that fire. They're continuing to look for the cause of the blaze. Well, charges are being filed against an Illinois man making his way through our area over the weekend, with Wisconsin State Patrol saying Ramon Gonzalez was driving at twice the posted speed limit when he was pulled over on I-94 and showed signs of impairment with two minors in the vehicle. Gonzalez was arrested for suspicion of OWI. And where there's a will, there's a way. A way cool award. We go to Dunn County, where it's a history-making scholarship for Wisconsin and an impressive accomplishment across the country. We go to the halls of Boyceville High, where William Ingle is receiving the Olympiad Founder Scholarship. He's actually one of just five students in the entire country to receive the award this year, the first ever for Wisconsin. And it was no small pool of contestants. About 4,000 students applied for that scholarship, and that's based on academic achievement, community engagement, and commitment to science Olympiad. And that award stays local, as that scholarship money will land with Will when he goes to UW-Stout in the fall. Congrats, Will. And that'd be a good reason to dig into cake, or hey, whatever you want today. You get a free pass.
2: 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So today, the word can be yes to pizza, donuts, burgers, even ice cream. But remember, permission doesn't burn calories. I'm Bree Tennis.
1: 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But guys.
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3: A beautiful start to the new work week as blue skies and sunshine prevail, with high temperatures topping out in the mid-60s. As we go into tonight, partly to mostly cloudy, could see a few rain showers developing late as breezes increase from the south-southeast. We'll cool off to a low of 47. Outside of a few early showers tomorrow, we're dry, a mix of clouds and sun, windy, temperatures in the mid-70s. On 13 First Alert, meteorologist Derek Dahlman.
0: Whether it's a kickoff under the lights or a sunrise on the water, Wisconsin lives for the moment. 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

All right, halftime is over with you crazy kiddos. We are on to the third hour. Thanks for hanging out with us and making us a part of your start on this Monday morning of May 11th. All the moms out there, hopefully you had a very wonderful Mother's Day yesterday, too. Coming up next hour, J.C. Nisi, Justice Cleveland, Sports Director, WEAU 13 News, should be joining us. We'll do some local sports roundup. 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They did have an early exit in the WIAC tournament. The Blue Gold men's baseball team dropped out of the WIAC tournament too, but they gave Whitewater all they could handle, falling by just one run, a 9-8 loss in that elimination game. So just I would say a great year for Blue Gold baseball too. So for head coach Patrick Riley and his crew. But we'll get to that and some prep stuff with our expert JC in the EC. We'll get to a little glory days coming your way. We'll get back to some more baseball talk too. Brewers sweeping the Yankees, first time since the 80s. It's been a hot minute. Obviously, they don't play a whole lot anymore, but still, been a hot minute. But we'll get back to some more baseball talk as we recap this series. We don't have a game tonight. I would say a much-deserved day off for the crew as they get set to take on a Padres team that's tied for first place in their division with the Dodgers right now. So another big test coming up here for the Brewers. I think they did. Let me see if I can find it here really, really quick. I believe the Brewers did announce the three starters for this series. I think I had it here. Just it's going to take me a little bit here. But anyways, once I get to it, maybe I'll. Is it right here? I'll find it. I know Miz is pitching in this series with the Padres. He's back on it. And Chad Patrick is not pitching in this series. Or at least he's not a starter, I should say. I should have clarified. He's not slated to start as of right now any of these games going up against the Padres. So, oh, here we go. Tuesday's Brandon Spiro, Jacob Mizrowski, Wednesday, Kyle Harrison, Thursday. I knew I had it somewhere. I got too many windows opened up here. But yeah, we'll get to more Brewers talk coming up here in just a skosh. Oh, how about this little fun nugget? This is from our friend Hunter Baumgart. Milwaukee Brewers are now 37-22 on Mother's Day. Best record in baseball on Mom's Day. Hey, yeah. Yep. That probably doesn't surprise Brewers fans as of late, right? That probably doesn't surprise them too much. But anyways, football-wise, did have a little bit of a Friday news dump on Friday with the Packers. The Packers making it official, releasing kicker Brandon McManus. So what we thought maybe was going to be a little bit of a training camp / preseason competition, kicking competition. Nope, not the case, as the Packers, and it's a post-June 1st designation. So the Packers are electing to split that cap hit a little bit for this year and a little bit for next year instead of taking the entire dead cap hit on now. So what that means is that the Packers also have to carry his cap hit up until June 1st. So, but they're splitting it. Well, maybe that means, again, for some potential extensions that they want to put on the books for this year. A couple things to me stand out with this. One, this is just purely speculative on my part, but part of me wonders, was there any push from Brandon McManus's group, his agent or his team or whatever you want to call it, to have this get done? You know, did they see the writing on the wall? They're like, okay, a team doesn't trade up for a kicker in the draft, and then, you know, we're already a veteran there. It probably means our job's in jeopardy. It's probably already the future's been out there, like predetermined future. So instead of going through camp and instead of going through the preseason,
let's just cut ties now so he can maybe hitch on to another team. That's a possibility. It would make sense. The other thing that kind of stands out to me is, so when Green Bay drafted Anders Carlson a few years ago, they elected not to have any veteran competition in camp with him. It was just Anders. He was the only kicker in camp. And so when they drafted Trace Mack, it's like, okay, they're going to have some veteran competition. Because if we go back to the Anders Carlson thing, I think a lot, it was a discussion point that we had, and a lot of people said, man, wish there was a veteran in camp just to provide a little bit of competition to the rookie. And I think a lot of people were kind of like, okay, we're going to have competition in camp, but that's going to be a good thing for the rookie. And now with McManus out, they're like, oh, no. Let's remember, though, too, Lucas Haversick is still on this roster. And I think, you know, the fact that he's still on this roster is a bonus for Trace Mack, because I am one of those that I'd like to see, okay, a rookie coming in to have a little bit of that veteran help. Because, and I don't want to speak for Lucas Haversick, but he probably understands the role too. Sure, he would love to be a starting kicker. I don't think there's any question, any doubts about that. But I think he also understands the role. He has kicked for a couple of years in the league. He has kicked at Lambeau Field. He has kicked in regular season games. He could be that veteran presence for Trace Mack and kind of help him throughout the early goings. And maybe Lucas makes the practice squad again this year for Green Bay. And then, you know, Trey's also got that guy to kind of lean on during the season and such. But I think at least from a training camp preseason point of view, to have a veteran to kind of where you can watch that veteran, how they go about their business, how they, what they do in the sidelines during games to stay warm and or loosened up and that sort of thing, I think is a bonus for a guy like Trace Mack. And the fact that it's somebody like Lucas who probably knows the role and probably embraces it better than what maybe Brandon McManus was going to embrace, because McManus probably is like, hey, I'm a starter. I want another shot at a starting job somewhere. And it probably just eliminated maybe a little animosity. We're all human nature. There's probably going to be a little bit of that. Let's not kid ourselves here. So I think it was, you know, you look at it on the surface, it makes a lot of sense. I think it was just a little surprising initially. It was like, oh, they actually did it. Okay, yeah. You know, and they gave him $1 million bonus in that. But still, you don't trade up in the draft to get a kicker if he's already kind of not the leader in the clubhouse as your starter. Now, if Trace Mack goes into training camp in preseason and he just misses every single kick and it's like, oh, crap, what did we do? You got a little bit of a backup option here. Maybe not, you know. Oh, I guess it depends on the fan that you ask, because there was probably a good chunk of Packers fans last year that would have rather had Lucas kicking at the end of the year than Brandon McManus. But you still kind of protect yourself with the rookie guy, with the rookie coming in and having a little bit of a veteran experience behind him too. So, again, schedule release coming up Thursday. I think the NFL did a good job last year, or maybe the Packers did a better job last year of a lot of leaks not coming out, because usually it was just that thing was leaked and you didn't even have to watch the show or wait for the Twitter release afterwards. But we'll see if that kind of plays out here, but they are this week, each day, announcing some of the big-time matchups or primetime matchups. Like earlier this morning, they already announced the first Sunday Night Football game, September 13th. Surprise, surprise, Giants hosting the Cowboys. But there is a rumor I saw over the weekend that it might be Green Bay visiting the Saints in Paris for an international game. So we'll see if that's actually going to be on the I feel like that one might be one that's announced earlier. Could be wrong, but we'll see. All right. Tell you what. Let's take a quick break. We got a little hoops chat. The Bucks are drafting number 10. Well, who the heck are they going to draft at number 10?
We'll tell you a name that is being a constant pick for the Bucks at number 10. And does it really matter at this point until they figure out the whole Giannis situation? Probably not. So, all right, let's take a quick break. And we'll be back with plenty more coming up after these quick words.

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Toyson Ford in Chippewa Falls, where your next journey begins. Just diverting a little bit here. I know we're in baseball season and such, and probably one of the things that's furthest away in your mind is NBA basketball, unless you're a T-Wolves fan. Of course, T-Wolves evening up that series yesterday. But we had the NBA draft lottery yesterday. And Bucks fans kind of paying attention to this to see where, well, one, where the Bucks are going to be picking and are they going to be able to keep the pick and such. But the Bucks will be drafting, as of right now, number 10 in next month's draft. So who's available at 10? Or who are some options at 10? Obviously, we don't know who's going to be available at 10 because it depends on the first nine picks. But if you look at a lot of NBA mock drafts, and it's different than the NFL drafts, where a lot of us already know probably, boy, over under 30 names, it feels like. Probably even more for some of us. But NBA is a little bit differently. So I was kind of just curious. I was looking up some mock drafts. Where do the experts have the Bucks going? And honestly, there's just one name that keeps popping up with the Bucks. It's a consistent pick. Nate Amendt from Tennessee. He's a freshman. Averaged 16.7 points per game, 6.3 rebounds per game. He seems like from every NBA experts or NBA draft analysts that I've been reading of, it really seems like it's a boom or bust pick. And this was a guy that was initially thought of as a top five lottery pick, but the stock has fallen a little bit. And I've seen some comparisons, I mean, or some trajectories where he could be like a great player, you know, starter, or to a bench role player. There's a lot of kind of uncertainty surrounding him, but there are a lot of the people, a lot of the experts, a lot of the analysts out there all agree that the potential is there, that he could be a really good player. It's just, it's kind of an unknown right now with his progression, which you can honestly make the case for any pick in any sports history. Really, right? I mean, I know some people get labeled as the safest pick in the draft, but really, you're drafting 18, 19, 20, 21-year-olds. You don't know how they're all going to pan out. And honestly, right now, too, I don't, when it comes to a box mock draft, let's answer the biggest question first and foremost. Is the Greek Freak going to be there? Is Giannis going to be there? If he's not going to be there, then okay. Then I think you can have an idea. First of all, you may have another first-round pick to draft, but you kind of already have, like, okay, if he's not going to be there, then you kind of fill in. Maybe you go best available. I think you still go best available at this point, but you know what I mean. But if he is there, maybe that does take away. Okay, maybe they don't draft this kid who is 6'10". Since Giannis is already 6'11", you got a Miles Turner, you got a Bobby Portis. Maybe you go with a two guard. Maybe you go with some backcourt help. Maybe you go with another with a legit big down there, and you have Miles Turner as your four, Giannis as a three. Then you got some insane height and wingspan. But I think, you know, to look at those, yeah, I looked at all the mock drafts. I looked at a lot of them, trying to get a sense of where the experts are thinking that the Bucks are going to go or who would be a good fit there and that. But honestly, let's answer the main question first. That's first and foremost. And I don't know if the Bucks drafting 10th really, because you have some people saying, okay, now they're drafting 10th. What does this mean? Does this mean that the Bucks are going to trade Giannis because they're drafting 10th and maybe not higher, or they could keep? I don't think that bears anything into the decision where they were going to draft in this draft. Whether it was 6, 7, 13, whatever the case. I don't think that matters one bit. And I don't know if it means anything. I know people, hey, I'm guilty of it too, because I want to know an answer. I want to know what's going on. We're getting tired of talking about it. We're getting tired of wondering what's going to happen with
with Giannis, and is he going to be there? Is he not going to be there? Et cetera, et cetera, et cetera. I know he was in Milwaukee this past week. He was spotted at the Milwaukee Zoo. Okay. That's a thing that's like trending on Twitter right now slash X because somebody had tweeted a picture of him there saying he was, Giannis is here, but I'm not going to bother him. And then Giannis said, reposted the tweet, found it, said, appreciate you or something like that. So yes, he was in town. Does that mean he was in town for negotiations of a new contract? Was he in town for figuring out where he's going to be traded, or just maybe he was in town going to the zoo? Who in the heck knows? I wish I knew. I would love to know why, you know, maybe he was in town to talk to Taylor Jenkins, to talk to the brass, to figure out he's going to stay in Milwaukee. I wish I knew that. Or maybe he was just kicking it in Milwaukee in the middle of May, hanging out Mother's Day weekend in Milwaukee by going to the zoo with his family. Could just be as simple as that. But that's not how we operate, because there is a big uncertainty surrounding his future. So we got to figure it out. We're trying to figure it out. Is he coming? Is he going? Is it getting tiring? Yes. But this is what you get with world all-star players, your team's best player. That's what you get. And that's what we're going to continue to ponder and speculate, and not just us, but everybody out there, until a decision is finalized. So we got the draft coming up next month here. T-Wolves picked up a nice win yesterday after Victor Wembanyama got ejected for throwing some elbows. Levi saying best of the week. Wrapped up 45th birthday week by going to the Brewers game on Friday and Saturday. Fun time, family and friends. Great showing by the Miz on Friday. Great comeback by the Crew Saturday, and then pleading a sweep on Sunday. Worst of the week, acceptance of 45 years old and back to the grind today. Well, happy belated birthday, Levi. Appreciate that. I thought there was... Oh, Mike also had a worst of the weekend. It has to be Victor's flying elbow last night. Best of the weekend, Brewers pitching staff. But that was the transition I was going to make to the Victor Wembanyama elbow last night. So that series is now evened up at 2 apiece between the Wolves and the Spurs, with the Wolves picking up a 114-109 victory. Looking at the rest of the NBA postseason, the Knicks, they sweep. So they're going to be waiting to find out who they're playing. Not going to find out tonight. Detroit, Cleveland, they're in action, but Detroit, 2-1 lead right now. So, Cavaliers saving their season or extending it just a little bit by winning game 3. So we'll see how that one plays out. But OKC, they could be moving on. They pick up a win tonight, they'll sweep the Lakers, and they'll also be moving on. And they're going to get a little bit of a break here too, because obviously with the Timberwolves and the Spurs tied at 2 apiece, the next team to win 2 games is going to be facing the Thunder. So the Thunder are going to have a little bit of a rest. The Knicks are going to have a little bit of a rest compared to whoever they may be playing. Now, on one hand, it could be a little rusty, maybe a little rust. We've seen that at times. On the other hand, it may be nothing. Big deal out of nothing. Stanley Cup playoffs, though. A lot of you listening right now, probably Wild fans, and you're just anxiously awaiting for tonight's game to see if the Wild can tie it up with Colorado. Colorado leading that series at 2-1 after picking up the first 2 wins. The Wild getting a crucial game 3 victory, 5-1 the other night. Now we get game 4. If the Wild can tie this thing up, it's a race to the first 2 wins. But Colorado could take a commanding 3-1 lead in this series if they pick up that W tonight. So that's where things stand in that series. And then, I mean, Carolina's just moving on. They're just on cruise control right now. But you've got Buffalo and Montreal, with Montreal

0: Jason!
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Coming up this Friday and Saturday is Barbecue Fest at the Northern Wisconsin State Fairgrounds. I'll be over there Saturday for a couple of hours, hanging out with our good friends from Mike's Star Market, of course. So head on over to NWSFA.com. 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Click on BBQ Fest at the top for a schedule of events that are going to be going on. Saturday's the big day, though, too, because we've got some vendors, we've got some music going on, and I know Friday they've got social and live music Friday night going on too, but cornhole tournament on Saturday. There's a lot of stuff going on. All right, a lot of stuff going on, but we'll be there for a couple hours on Saturday again, right next to our good friends from Mike's Star Market. So if you want to maybe do some taste testing and just, oh, being at AmFam Field yesterday too, and the charcoal grills, gosh, if there's any candle makers out there, can you somehow just make a candle that smells like a grill, like a tailgate grill, like a charcoal grill? Because I would light that all the time in the man cave. Okay. The top five smell in the world. Tailgate. A grill at a tailgate in a park, a grill in a parking lot. Just the amount of, oh, come on now. Especially when there's just a little bit of a chill. Like yesterday was just a little bit of chill. It wasn't like 80 or anything like that. It was like probably 50. So a little bit of chill, like hoodie weather. I wore a hoodie. Okay. It just feels like when you got a little bit of a, when you got those grills going and there's a little bit of a chill in the wind. Oh, I'm in heaven. Top five smell. Fresh cut grass, especially like on a golf course. Another one. That's another one. Love that. Got to get that going. Got to figure that. But anyways, back to BBQ Fest. That's happening this weekend. Saturday, the big day too over there too. But again, you can check out the schedule of events by going to NWSFA.com. NWSFA.com. We've got a few more game balls from that Brewers weekend. Miz is the most popular pick so far. Did get a perk one, like Perkins and such. Yeah, he just got called back up with, as we were talking about this earlier, Lockridge with that scary slide into the wall. Luckily, I say luckily because it could have been worse. He didn't break anything, but a deep laceration to his knee. So Perk gets called back up again, and big time hits in that game yesterday. So, but, you know, when he's playing right field, probably got some good defense over there, Cheerio on left, and then Garrett Mitchell in center. But I will say Sal Frelick, he didn't start the game, but when he did come in, that guy got one of the loudest ovations when he was introduced to the play. And I will just say, a lot of it was the females. I was also one of them, though, too, just saying. But I did hear one mom yell out when Sal Frelick got introduced and his walk-up song's playing. One mom yelled, "It's a Mother's Day miracle." I was like, that was awesome. Probably the best line of the whole game is when Frelick got, it reminded me of almost like Major League and Major League 1 and Major League 2, maybe. Major League 1 when the wild thing gets introduced and, yeah. Females were getting all excited. And then, like, number two, and Jack Parkman, when he's with Cleveland, it kind of reminded me of that. But that was probably one of the best lines, is that somebody yelled, "It's a Mother's Day miracle," when Sal Frelick got introduced. So, but, oh, yeah. Miz is a, yeah, Miz, a couple more Mizzes coming in here, too. So, all right. I'm not going to buy that. That doesn't even look real, Surveyor. I'm not buying anything that's got zero ratings. The label looks like it was printed off of your home computer and maybe even created on paint. So no. Come on, better. I expected better from you, Surveyor, with that. I'm just saying I expected better. So a couple more picks, another Miz pick for a game ball, got a Terang pick as well. So, you can keep those coming. Send them on over, 715 830
1912 in that Shoe Doctor's bullpen line, or you can chime in on the Section 105 chat room. Zach says, what a weekend for the Brew Crew. Sweep the Yankees and a walk-off homer on Mother's Day. Best part about Friday's game was watching the Miz strike out Judge more than once. Yeah, Judge struck out a little bit this weekend. More than a little bit, a few times. But Hudson got to see one of his favorite players, Judge, hit a homer right away. But then the most important thing, Brewers went in the ballgame too. So that was the most important. Still, busted a gut listening to a soon-to-be nine-year-old just giving the Yankees the biz. Just trash-talking them in a nine-year-old way too. Just, that was kind of funny to watch. But again, Brewers will be back at it tomorrow. They have the off day today as they welcome the Padres to town in another big-time series. And after that series is over with, mathematically, it'll be first quarter in the books for the Brewers. First quarter of the season. Now, some teams, I think, are already kind of there, but we're looking at it straight from the Brewers' perspective. But after this Padres series, we'll be able to look back at the first quarter, do some grades, do some assessments, and all that fun stuff that we normally would do after each quarter of the season. But Brewers right now, in second place in the NL Central, after this weekend, you had the Reds winning two in a row, but they're at the bottom now, tied up with Pittsburgh. Cubs lost a couple to the Rangers this past weekend. So Brewers and Cardinals also lost two in a row. Brewers and Cardinals tied for second. The Brewers, though, hold the slightest, so technically not tied, but they're both 3.5 games back from the Cubs. Brewers hold a slight advantage in terms of win percentage. 579 win percentage. Cardinals are at a 575. Brewers right now, plus 54 in run differential. That is third best in the National League. Braves are at a plus 87. And the Dodgers are at a plus 69. And the Brewers are at a plus 54. If you add in the American League teams, Brewers are fourth best in the entire majors in run differential. There is only one team that is higher than the Brewers in the American League, and that's the Yankees at a plus 73. So even without necessarily the home run ball, although Turing had one, and then obviously Bowers and such, they're still scoring runs. They're 2-3 against teams with a 500 or that can't be right. That's got to be updated. They just won 3 against the Yankees, so that number can't be right. Record against 500 or better? No. They just got 3. I mean, that's not right. So update that list there, MLB. But so we'll preview more of this upcoming series with the Padres coming your way tomorrow. But we know the pitchers for this. It's going to be Sprout. All right. Sprout's going to get a start. Mizorowski, he's also going to get a start. Harrison's going to get a start. But Chad Patrick came out of the pen in game 2 of this series. And it's something that we kind of talked about on Friday. Is this the role for Patrick going forward? Is this something when, you know, like a Brandon Woodruff comes back, could Chad Patrick go to the pen? And Pat Murphy was pretty adamant after the game, saying, you know, that nothing's finalized. Nothing's finalized yet in terms of, you know, whether Patrick is going to be a full-time bullpen guy or not. But he looked a lot more comfortable in there. And you factor in what we saw from Chad Patrick in the postseason last year and towards the end of the season last year coming out of the pen, that seemed to be at his best. And I think he'd be hard-pressed to not keep Chad Patrick in the pen. And you look at the pen, and you look at the options that they have in there.
These are guys that are going to give you two or three innings, guys who have starting experience a little bit too. So, I mean, you get that versatility, that uniqueness. I'm talking about not only Patrick, Aaron Ashby, who has been awesome this year. D.L. Hall has been good. Druin, one of their newcomers, just picked up a three-inning save on Friday. I mean, you're seeing these guys that are able to come in and eat up a couple innings, two, three innings, and be some lights-out pitching too. Honestly, right now, I think that's the best spot for Chad Patrick. And that's not to say that he can't be a starter in the future. Honestly, he's probably going to start. Odds are he's probably going to start a couple, maybe even a few more games this year. But his best role for himself and for this team is probably coming out of the pen. Especially with younger pitchers that are giving a starting role, they may only go four innings. And the fact that you can have games now where if a guy's going to go four innings or five innings and you can go to the finish line with just maybe one more pitcher. Okay, so like Mizorowski on Friday, he went six innings. Druin went the final three. They got guys that you could potentially do that with. And you're not taxing your bullpen so much. But you're talking about a pen. If you're handing that ball off, you have a lead. And you either go to Ashby or maybe a Chad Patrick or maybe a D.L. Hall. You throw in a Uribe, Trevor McGill on the back ends. That's pretty formidable. And I think going back to the younger starters, if Logan Henderson's going to continue to be a starter, which I think he should be, and Kyle Harrison and Brandon Sproat, there's going to be times where they may only go four innings. And if that's going to be the case, to have a few options to go to a relief pitcher that can go two or three innings, like a Patrick or maybe even Ashby or a D.L. Hall or a Shane Drouin, that's a pretty good spot to be in. All right, let's take a quick break. We'll wrap up the third hour coming up.

0: Got a take on today's topic but can't call in? Then hit us up on Facebook, Twitter, or the text line and let your fingers do the talking.
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Coming up next Wednesday, that's May 20th, Hy-Vee in Eau Claire. They're going to be doing a free breakfast for veterans and active military members. So if you have served or continue to serve, stop by Hy-Vee from 6 a.m. to 10 a.m., 6 a.m. to 10 a.m. next Wednesday, May 20th, as they're going to be doing a free breakfast. Again, enjoy free breakfast and coffee as they celebrate America's 250th birthday just a little bit earlier. And as always, don't forget, or I shouldn't say as always, but this month of May, every Wednesday, Hy-Vee giving a free cup of coffee for veterans and active military members too. Every Wednesday in the month of May. So again, put that on your calendars. Next Wednesday, May 20th, the free breakfast. They usually do that around Veterans Day. They're going to do it again ahead of Memorial Day, but that'll be happening next Wednesday, 6 a.m. to 10 a.m. for active military members and veterans as well. So a couple more picks for Miz for game ball from this past weekend. He is clearly the easy leader in the clubhouse. We probably second would be Terang for the game ball pick. In the Brewer series this past weekend. Yeah, you can't argue with any of them, right? Can't argue with any of those picks. So, but if you want to continue to send those on over, please do. All right, send those on over. 715-830-1912 on that Shoe Doctor's bullpen line. All right, coming up next hour, no Justice. Just got word Justice is not going to be hopping in here this morning, so I'll try to do my best to fill in for a little local sports roundup here, but we'll take a look at some of the Blue Gold stuff. I know in a little over an hour from now, Blue Gold softball will be waiting to see if they've made the national tournaments. So, but we'll go through that coming up here in just a little bit. We'll do some Glory Days brought to you by Summer Jam in Eau Claire. So we'll hit that up here in the next hour as well. So that's coming your way. Continue to send me your VFW post 305 best and worst from the weekend. Surveyor saying best. Wife got to enjoy a nice, relaxing weekend away from the craziness of our household. Worst, I had to take care of the craziness in the household. So keep those coming. Keep sending those on over. We got a few minutes left to the top of the hour. So couple more game balls that just came in. Yeah, it's between Miz and Turing. I think it's probably between those two. We did have a couple for Contreras and such, but those were easily the top two picks over there. So, another texter. This is from Ben a little bit earlier. I'm trying to scroll through this. Ben a little bit earlier said with when we were talking about the Bucks with the 10th overall pick. I don't think that wherever the Bucks ended up getting their lottery pick would have affected their decision or would affect their decision to trade Giannis or not. I just wish that some sort of decision would come out sooner rather than later, because it is getting frustrating and annoying going through this. It's giving me memories of Aaron Rodgers and Brett Favre. And that's something that a lot of people have thrown out there, Ben. You're not the only one that has used that comparison or used that analogy. And I think that is the frustrating part for a lot of fans right now, is they've gone through this, you know, on a football side of things, right? With Favre, with Rodgers and such. And this is mostly, maybe I think it may not be a full on direct comparison, because mostly for Favre, it was you're retiring or not. And then the summer of 08, the Rodgers one towards the end, not necessarily the retirement part, but then it was like, you know, that year where he wanted to be gone. And then Green Bay's like, nope, you're staying. And that kind of drama. So I think that's just the comparison of people just getting annoyed with talking about this and left in the dark. Fans are left in the dark, not knowing what their favorite player is going to be doing or what their star player or what their best player is going to be doing. And such. So, but I hear you.
I want to throw this out. I kind of casually mentioned it in the first hour, but this was something I was thinking about on the drive home from Milwaukee last night. True or false? Does Major League Baseball, and I would throw NHL into this, and maybe a diehard NHL fan can chime in on this. But are those two sports, those two organizations, those two leagues, would you say have the fewest amount of me players, the fewest amount of look at me type of player? You know what I'm talking about. Like, NBA is number one, right? Can we all agree that the NBA is number one in that? If we're looking at the four, let's throw soccer. If we have any diehard soccer, pro soccer fans out there too. But I think we still agree the NBA is probably number one. Football, you got some. You're looking at maybe some of the wide receivers, right? Or we hear about the players holding out because they want to be traded or a new contract. And maybe that's the difference in part of this too, because Major League Baseball, you can't. But I was just thinking, you know, watching an Aaron Judge, watching a Bryce Terang, watching, you know, like a Paul Skenes. To me, I don't want to like Aaron Judge because he's with the Yankees. But it's hard not to. It's hard not to like him just because of the professionalism that he shows. And I was just kind of watching it this weekend and at the game yesterday. And I know it's something that I think we talked about a couple of years ago about, you know, when he was going through the home run chase and that. Puts his head down. He wasn't all about me. Wasn't, you know, this, that, blah, blah, blah. Oh, it was something I was thinking about on the drive home, the long drive home last night. All right, we're wrapping it up for the third hour. We got some news updates. We'll kick off the fourth hour coming up after these quick words.

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1: Well, good morning. Here's what we're learning today. As we come out of our weekend, we plug back into a new week together, and that begins in the courts with the La Crosse County trial of Josie Dykeman continuing. That's the Onalaska woman facing homicide charges in connection with the 2023 death of her boyfriend's six-year-old son. An investigative sergeant with the La Crosse County Sheriff's Office was on the stand Friday testifying that authorities believed the scene where the boy was found unresponsive in the family's home was appeared to have been staged. If you heard sirens over the weekend, they were likely headed to a house fire Saturday here in Eau Claire on Taft Avenue. Was a little after 6:30 in the morning. No one was hurt in that fire. They're continuing to look for the cause of the blaze. Well, charges are being filed against an Illinois man making his way through our area over the weekend, with Wisconsin State Patrol saying Ramon Gonzalez was driving at twice the posted speed limit when he was pulled over on I-94 and showed signs of impairment with two minors in the vehicle. Gonzalez was arrested for suspicion of OWI. And where there's a will, there's a way. A way cool award. We go to Dunn County, where it's a history-making scholarship for Wisconsin and an impressive accomplishment across the country. We go to the halls of Boyceville High, where William Engel is receiving the Olympiad Founder Scholarship. He's actually one of just five students in the entire country to receive the award this year, the first ever for Wisconsin. And it was no small pool of contestants. About 4,000 students applied for that scholarship, and that's based on academic achievement, community engagement, and commitment to science Olympiad. And that award stays local, as that scholarship money will land with Will when he goes to UW-Stout in the fall. Congrats, Will. And that'd be a good reason to dig into cake, or hey, whatever you want today. You get a free pass.
2: 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So today the word can be yes to pizza, donuts, burgers, even ice cream. But remember, permission doesn't burn calories. I'm Bree Tennis.
1: 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But guys.
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3: A beautiful start to the new work week as blue skies and sunshine prevail, with high temperatures topping out in the mid-60s. As we go into tonight, partly to mostly cloudy, could see a few rain showers developing late as breezes increase from the south-southeast. We'll cool off to a low of 47. Outside of a few early showers tomorrow, we're dry, a mix of clouds and sun, windy, temperatures in the mid-70s. On 13 First Alert, meteorologist Derek Dahlman.
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0: Warning. The following hour may cause uncontrollable laughter, bold sports takes, and the sudden urge to yell at your radio. You've officially entered Happy Hour on the Dan Casper Show, where stats are optional, opinions are strong, and Dan might be running on caffeine or something stronger. It's the final hour. Loosen the tie, unbuckle the brain, and let's get weird.

All right, the final hour kicking off right now on this Monday morning of May 11th. Thanks for hanging out with us this morning. Appreciate you making us a part of your start, or maybe you're just tuning in, whether it's on the radio dials, 105.1 FM, 790 AM. 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You've got your Alexa device, you can tune in on that. You got the video stream also up and rolling as well. What? Oh, okay. I thought we had a Packers release game, but no, it's NFL release their top 10 games of 2026. Or top 10 games of 2026. Did I say top 12? Top 10 games of 2026. Number one is Rams at Seahawks. Number two is Chiefs at Bills. Number three, Packers at Bears. Yeah, okay. That's the only Packers one that they got listed on there. We don't know the date yet, but yeah, that I think it's fair to say some Packers-Bears game is going to be a primetime game. Maybe even both, but some of them, or one of them is at least going to be it. Probably the one at Chicago, whenever that's going to be. But we'll find out on Thursday if it's not leaked ahead of time. So, Yes, I did. Somebody texted, did you hear about Packers possibly playing at Paris? Yeah, I mentioned a few times this morning that is a rumor that is out there on social media that the Packers might be in Paris taking on the Saints. It will not be a home Packers game, so don't freak out. It's not taken away from a Lambeau game, but there is that rumor out there that they could be the road team. It'll be a Saints home game in Paris. So where do you prefer going to a football game, a baseball game, basketball game, hockey? Like, if you could go, don't worry about income, don't worry about price, don't worry about money in this thing, okay? You could have one ticket to any game in the world. It could be a hockey game, it could be a soccer game, it could be a baseball game, it could be a football game. What's the most enjoyable experience for you? Because I think I say this every summer, I love going to Lambeau, I love going to a football game, but man, there's just something different about going to a baseball game. Maybe it's just more relaxing and such, a little bit more casual. I don't know. I love going to the ballpark. I feel like there's never a bad day at the ballpark. Now, that could be different when you're in a playoff game and obviously you lose in heartbreaking fashion. Totally understand that. Totally get that. But gosh, for as much as I'm a Packers person, I love going to a good baseball game and just hanging out at the ballpark. Just a different vibe, man. Just a different vibe. Hey, I wish Milwaukee was a little bit closer. Just a little bit closer. That 3.5 hour drive, and especially during anybody who's gone and made that drive, you know there's those certain stretches of drivers. It's like you don't belong on a road. And yeah, that happened a few times last night. So, but anyways, let's continue to send me your best and worst from the weekend. Our VFW Post 305, best and worst from the weekend. We handed out some game balls for the Brewers this past weekend. If you got, I was going to say Mizorowski's been the hot one, the most popular one. Terang second. Contreras got a couple, but it's usually between those three. So, this is cool. This was from yesterday. Bucks owner Wesley Edens blackmailed after a fling with just what the Bucks want, huh? Just what the Bucks need. One of their owners in scandal. And, we'd already know about Jimmy Haslam and Bucks fans towards him too. So, add more drama to that whole thing. But, okay, I want to talk more baseball. I want to talk some more Bryce Terang coming up here in a little bit, because I think this guy deserves more national talk than what he's getting. Bryce Terang, man, this guy, he is now in my GOAT category with Sal Frelick.
I love watching Bryce Turang play baseball for a lot of the same reasons I love watching Sal Frelick play baseball. So I want to talk a little bit more about him because even though he showcased on the world stage in the World Baseball Classic, I don't know if they've got like voting for, I would imagine not, but you know, for All-Star, I don't think he's going to get voted as a starter, to be honest with you. I hope I'm completely wrong, but it's such a name game. I think Nico Horner is going to get the advantage over him. And I'm not downplaying Nico Horner, okay? I'm not. But he plays for the Cubs. He's got a big contract and such. Probably a little bit more of a household name than Bryce Turang is at this point. But, man, there was a part of me, I will say this, just kind of being the negative side of me. Like, man, is Bryce Turang going to end up playing for the Yankees in a couple of years or a few years? You know, is he playing against his former team right now? Because, man, Bryce Turang's good, and he continues to get better. And I love his career arc. I love the story of his career arc. It is so, so awesome. And So I want to talk a little bit more about Bryce Turang and just how good that dude is. For some reason, I went to that game thinking, I just want to watch Bryce Turang. Like when he's on defense, what he's doing, how he's directing and where he's at on relays and covering bases and all that stuff. I want to watch Bryce Turang. And, well, we know what happened at the end too. I feel like he still gets underappreciated a little bit. We know about the defense, but man, this offense is just something to watch with him too. So get to that. We'll get maybe throw a little bit more football talk and such here coming up a little bit later on. So, all right, let's kind of regroup here. Oh, we got a couple texts I want to get to here. I went to Frozen Four. Would have been nice if they won. Still great experience. I'm just talking general games. It doesn't have to be a Super Bowl. It doesn't have to be a Frozen Four. It doesn't have to be. I'm talking just general games. General environment. Got a baseball, got a football, got a football, got a football, baseball, football, football, football, baseball. So it's those two. All right, I kind of figured it'd probably be those two. So just a general game. Does not have to be like a playoff or a Super Bowl or anything like that. Just you got a ticket that says you can go to any game you want right now. Just a regular season game. Which one would it be? Would it be a hockey one? Would it be a soccer? I did have a couple soccer ones in here too. All right, let's take a quick break. But we'll be back. I'm going to do a little local sports roundup. I'll do my best to fill in for justice here, so don't yell at me too much. I've already been yelled at a few times this morning, so don't yell at me too much here. But we'll take a quick break and be right back after these few words.

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All right, let's kick this segment off with a little local sports roundup brought to you by Carpet City Flooring Center. Let's start off Division III, shall we? Blue Golds. Baseball falling to Whitewater in an elimination game in the WIAC tournament, but man, the Blue Golds gave them a tough, tough battle. 9-8 loss for the Blue Gold baseball team, so the Blue Golds will finish 21-21 on the season, but overall, I would say a very successful season for Coach Riley and his team, and getting back to the WIAC tournament for the first time since the mid-90s. There's a lot of growth, a lot of optimism with that program going forward. So I would say tip of the cap on their season, on Coach Riley and the Blue Gold baseball baseball team for their season this year. Softball, Blue Gold softball, they fell to Stevens Point in the WIAC tournament. But we'll know here less than an hour on whether they will make the national tournament. So that selection show is going to be coming here less than an hour from now. Track and field, I mean, we're getting close to wrapping up that season. I know for the Blue Golds, they're going to be at the Augustina NCAA final. Let me bring it up here really quick. So for the Blue Golds, track and field, they're going to be, well, I mean, there's a couple of things going on. We got the Augustana at Rock Island final qualifier, NCAA final outdoor qualifier hosted by UW Lacrosse as well. And then next week is going to be the outdoor NCAA outdoor championships. And that's going to be the same for the for Stout, looking ahead to their schedule. They've got the Rock Island events too, and the Lacrosse. So similar schedule, same schedule for both the Blue Golds and UW Stout for their track and field seasons. Prep wise, let's kind of take a look at where baseball and softball is right now. I know in the big rivers for baseball, standings wise, it's Hudson. Looking at kind of the conference standings right now, Hudson's on top. You've got Chippewa Falls, River Falls, Eau Claire North, Menominee, New Richmond, Memorial, Rice Lake on there in terms of that was baseball. In terms of softball, Chi-High's at the top. You got Menominee, New Richmond, Hudson, Rice Lake, Eau Claire North, Eau Claire Memorial, and River Falls. Cloverbelt standings here. You've got for Cloverbelt West for baseball, Fall Creek, Regis, Cadott, Bloomer, McDonald Central, and Stanley Boyd in terms of Cloverbelt West softball. McDonald Central is up there. You got Stanley Boyd right behind him. Bloomer too. Fall Creek, Cadott, Elk Mound, and Thorup Middle Border for Middle Border baseball standings. Altoona's up there. Prescott's right there too. Somerset, Baldwin, Woodville, St. Croix Central, Osceola, and Amory and Ellsworth rounded out. In terms of softball, Baldwin Woodville's up top, then Somerset, Altoona, Prescott, Ellsworth, Osceola, St. Croix Central, and Amory. So as we start to get a little bit closer to some postseason play here for the for baseball and softball, just kind of a quick look at some of the rankings here. So this is from Max Preps. So you can look at it too if you want and that, but Max Preps for Wisconsin Division I baseball rankings right now. Looks like number one, they've got, and this was last updated on the 7th, so it was a few days ago, but Hudson's up there at number one. Just kind of looking at some of the, our local team, Chi-High's on there at 11. We got La Crosse Central at 20, River Falls at 24, Eau Claire North coming in at 25. That's Division I. Division II on here. I know a little bit outside our area, but Rylander up there at number one. You got the Dells coming in at number six. We've got just kind of going to Altoona coming in at number 13 as well. Mozenese on there at 21. Baraboo coming in at 23. Those are Division II rankings. Division III. We've got at the top Stratford, Elk Mound coming in at number 5, Fall Creek at number 6, Durand, Arkansas is at number 7, Marathon coming in at number 10 as well. And then just going down, Mondovi's coming in at number 23. And then Division 4, we've got Eau Claire, Emmanuel, Lutheran coming in at number 2. Just a fantastic season so far
for Eau Claire, Emmanuel Lutheran. Others in Division 4, you got Blair Taylor coming in at number 9. Going back up a little bit more, Athens at 4, Pittsville at 5. Rib Lake's coming in at 13 on there. So, and then McDonald Central at 21. Oliva Strom coming in at 24. So, softball rankings right now, if we look at Division One, Muskego's at the top there, but a little bit closer to home. Stevens Point's on 7. Chi-High's coming in at 14. Marshfield's out there at 20. Hudson's at 23. So, again, these softball rankings, these were last updated yesterday on Max Preps. So, and Division Two, shout out to my Medford. Medford's up there at number 1. Baldwin Woodville, though, coming in at number 2. Mosinee at 3. And then just a little bit further down in Division 2, you got Altoona at number 19. So let's go to Division 3 for some softball. We've got Wittenberg Berman Wooden coming in at number 1 as the top one. Stanley Boyd, though, they're in the top 10. They're at 6. Arcadia is at 9. Bloomer coming in at 14 on that list. Spooner coming in at 19. So let's move to Division 4, where we see Grantsburg as the top team. Auburndale, though, coming in at number 3. Marathon at 5. Augusta coming in at 7. McDonald Central at 8. And Fenimore's at 10. Pichelli's at 11. Colfax, 12, coming in at number 12 there. Boysville, number 17. Melrose Mindoro right above them at 16. So, and then Shell Lake coming in at 24. Edgar, 25. And let's move to Division 5. Almond Bancroft is at number 1. Blair Taylor's coming in at number 4. Assumption's at 7, ranked number 7. You got Northwood Solon Springs coming in at number 10. Columbus Catholic, 11. Wild Rose, 12. Athens at 18. Pittsville, 19. Rib Lake, 20. Flambeau coming in at number 25. So those are just the softball rankings so far at the high school level. So I know we got graduation, high school graduation going on here too, and we've got golf stuff that's going to be continuing to wrap up, track and field going on, soccer and such. So, but we'll get the latest and greatest in that world when Mr. Brandon Berg joins us at the end of the week here too. I know it's been a busy week for those peeps. So we'll get the latest recaps and expertise from Brandon coming up at the end of the week. But that's your quick rundown, your local sports rundown roundup, brought to you by Carpet City Florence, and a lot of good representation from our baseball and softball high school teams. So don't forget, though, getting closer to the start of the Eau Claire Express season. That's coming up at the end of the month. So if you've been following the Eau Claire Express Facebook page or social media pages, you've probably noticed they're announcing some more players to their roster. So if you want to, again, look them up on Facebook, Eau Claire Express, and you'll see their announcements for some of the players that are coming aboard. So their season, by the way, in case you're wondering, by the way, I saw this too, Northwoods League. This is so cool. There's a team that's going to be calling their home field in 2027 at the Field of Dreams Park. Can you imagine if you're part of that team and that's like your home ballpark? Or if you remember, I'm assuming maybe the Express would have them on their season, depending on how the divisions go, but getting to play games there too. I know the All-Star game is there, but gosh, that's cool. That's a really cool experience. First game, just to put it on your schedules, because it's going to be coming up here for the Express, May 25th. All right, May 25th, 2 weeks from today. And the Express will be taking on the Fond du Lac Dock Spiders. I hate dock spiders, real dock spiders. Those things creep me out. But all right, let's take a quick break. We'll kind of regroup here a little bit, and we'll get back to some more baseball talk with the Brew Crew and such. Final call for any best and worst from the weekend, your VFW Post 305 best and worst from the weekend. We'll get to a little Glory Days segment coming up here as well, brought to you by Summer Jam. We'll be right back in just a couple minutes.

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4: Good morning. It's time to take a look at some farm news from Wax 104.5. Washington, D.C. is going to be a busy place this week because tomorrow the May Crop Production, Planting, and Agricultural Supply and Demand Report will come out from the USDA. And up the street at the Capitol, House Speaker Mike Johnson has promised members he will hold a floor vote on the future of E15 ethanol on Wednesday, at least as far as year-round sales of the product across the country goes. Most observers thought E15 would be part of the recently passed House Farm Bill, but when it became apparent that issue might hold up passage of the Farm Bill, Johnson offered an alternative. The bill before the House wouldn't mandate E15 sales. It would just allow for those sales and remove the ongoing situation where Congress would have to approve a yearly waiver for those sales. The April Purdue University Chicago Mercantile Exchange Ag Economic Barometer is out. And among other things, it now shows 65% of U.S. farmers feel that the U.S.-Iran war is having a negative to very negative effect on their businesses. That report also shows 57% of farmers say government policy is headed in the right direction, but that's down from 65% in March. The survey also shows 31% of crop producers and 69% of livestock producers feel that agriculture is headed for good times in the next 5 years. And Wisconsin's 79th Allison Dairyland will be selected this coming Saturday night in Wausau at the Hilton Garden Inn. Alice is a paid public relations employee of the Department of Ag, Trade, and Consumer Protection. And among the six finalists are Kelly Hernes of Whitehall and Jessica Moore of Wilson. So congratulations to all the finalists who made it this far, and good luck to, again, all the finalists. That's a look at some of your farm news from Wax 104.5. I'm Kristen Smith.
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Let's do a little Glory Days segment brought to you by Summer Jam, where maybe we kind of take a look back on the sports that we know and love and kind of clamor for the good old days or the glory days and such. And I'm going to go to I'm going to go to baseball when being at the game yesterday with the Brewers and the Yankees and such. And, you know, just kind of watching not only my kid, but a lot of kids in the stands and just kind of their reaction and such. And there was something I thought, and this, they've done this before and I've seen it every time, but I think baseball still gets it when it comes to kids. And it was before the game, and, you know, Brewer, they had these kids lined up at every position on the field. And when the Brewers players ran out there, the player got to stand next to them. They signed a baseball for him, autographed out there for the national anthem and such. And I just feel like Brewers or baseball just still gets it in a lot.

of ways when it comes to kids and the family, because it's a kids game. And of all the changes in a lot of sports, right? I mean, they've undergone so many different changes, whether it's play style, coverage, fans, whatever, right? The core of being a baseball fan, I think is still there from us when we developed that fandom from a very young age. And we've mentioned this how many times, like baseball for a lot of us was probably our very first organized sport that we ever played. Maybe it was at T-ball or a coach pitch level or whatever the case may be. It was for me, and I know it was for a lot of others. May not be our favorite or may not be your favorite sport anymore, but it for a lot of us was our first introduction to organized sports or playing on a team. And just kind of watching, you know, those kids and seeing kids interact or react to, you know, trying to get a foul ball or something like that. It reminded me of, you know, being a kid and going to baseball games and just being enamored with everything and trying to get a foul ball and, you know, getting it all autographed and that, whether it was at that time, the Wausau Woodchucks, you know, Wisconsin Woodchucks, now Wausau Woodchucks, or whatever, wherever it was, minor league, it didn't matter. It was just like baseball was, I just think baseball, the sport of baseball and or the Brewers and such, just do a really good job still of realizing it's a kid's game and, you know, that's, we're still trying to focus on, you know, having that be the core. You know what I mean? You know what I'm getting at there a little bit? It's just, I feel like baseball has done a better job with that. And it's not to say that, you know, the NFL or football doesn't. I mean, they do a good job too. But I don't know. There's just a different vibe. It's just a different vibe. And every time I go to a baseball game, when I go to a Brewer game or Twins game or whatever, I start to think back to the glory days, if you will, of playing baseball, playing Little League, and now, you know, with my kid and helping him coach and Little League, it gets like I was thinking about a lot of stuff going down memory lane and going down, you know, playing for the Whittlesea Lions back in the day and all that stuff. And it just, yeah, a lot of things have changed in the sports world, and a lot of things have, you know, been adjusting that, but kind of to paraphrase, you know, what Field of Dreams, one constant through all the years has been baseball, Ray. And I feel like that's the case when it comes to baseball. And when we talk about, you know, the good old days or the glory days of baseball, there's so many different ways we can go about it. We can talk about going to a game with your kid or going to a game for the first time or just, you know, playing backyard baseball with just one friend. I mean, gosh, that was my summers. Playing, using a big old pine tree as the backstop / the catcher. You hit the pine tree with this Nerf ball that had a life of its own. It was kind of like wiffle ball before wiffle ball, but this soft Nerf ball. And, you know, depending on how you threw it, it could look like a curveball, even though you weren't trying to throw the curve and such. And then your buddy would just like tattoo it and you'd have to run and try to get it, even though if you tattooed it because it was so light, it'd be too high, but you'd be able to run it down in time and get it back. Those were the days, man. Those were the glory days. And watching, you know, when we were at the ballpark Friday for some practice and such, and even Saturday after games were done and after practice were done, seeing a few kids, including my own, three of them playing baseball. One hitter, one pitcher, one outfielder, or one infielder. And getting a base and running around the bases. This reminded me of, you know, back when we were younger and doing that too. The good old glory days. So it was cool to see kids kind of still doing that too. So I guess rambling on a lot there. But my glory day segment, I just feel like if there is a sport that emulates the glory days and just kind of looking back at a lot of stuff, I still go to baseball. There's just something unique and I think special about baseball. Just, I don't know. Every time I go to a game or something like that, I just think about that. So, Zach says he would pick, I'm going to Lambeau Field if I have to pick one. There's just something about that stadium. Even if you don't like football, you should just experience it once. There is, I still get
you know, I'd still get pumped up, jacked up whenever I, you know, walk through the, get through the atrium, and then you walk through, oh, the concourse. So the name I was trying to think of, you're walking through the concourse, right? And then once you walk through the entrance to get to the field, or you can kind of get glimpses. It's just like when you walk up and then all of a sudden, boom, Lambeau's right there. Oh, it's just, it gives you chills, gives you goosebumps. It's just, it's awesome. It doesn't matter how many times I've been there, and I've been fortunate enough to go quite a few times. There's that. I hope that feeling never goes away. It's like, you know, sitting in a deer stand and a deer's coming through and you still get a little nerves and such. Maybe you don't shake as much as you used to when you were a youngster and you were a kid, but I never want that feeling to go away. Same as going into Lambeau Field. I never want that feeling to go away, because then I start, to me, that's when I start feeling like I'm taking it for granted, and I never want that feeling to go away. I never want that feeling to go away wherever I go for a game, whether it's American Family Field or Carson or Lambeau or wherever. Just getting excited walking into a stadium, I want that feeling every single time. Every single time. Don't want to ever take that for granted. It's probably 40 baseball, football. We did have a few soccer and hockey and a couple of basketball picks over there too. I was just kind of curious, if you had a ticket to just one game, a regular season game, where would you rather spend your day? At a football field? At a baseball field? Basketball game? Hockey arena? Soccer stadium? It's 40-40 between baseball and football. So, all right, keep those coming. Keep your picks coming. Last call for any VFW post at 305, best and worst from the weekend. You can send those on over too. But, yeah, a lot of you, I would just say, for best of the weekend, rightfully so, you picked the Brewers this past weekend. That was mine. Everything about Brewers, not just going to the game yesterday, but, yeah, Brewers, fantastic weekend. Anytime you can sweep is awesome. But if you can sweep a team like the Yankees, makes it even a little bit better. So, all right, let's take our final break. We're going to get to some picks. Looking at, not a lot, we got some baseball games, just a couple of hoops games, and obviously the Wild game tonight for the Stanley Cup playoffs. But we'll make those picks. And then just a quick little info with the Bucks and Giannis and such. Eric Name from The Athletic has a piece up that he posted up last night. So we're going to go through that here in just a little bit. But all right, we'll take a quick break and we'll wrap up the final segments on this Monday morning after these quick words.

0: Got a take on today's topic but can't call in? Then hit us up on Facebook, Twitter, or the text line and let your fingers do the talking.
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Bucks general manager John Horst, excuse me, chatted a little bit yesterday after the Bucks found out they got the 10th overall pick. And he chatted a little bit with the media and such, and he answered a question about Jimmy Haslam, because Jimmy Haslam kind of, you know, created that deadline when they were introducing Taylor Jenkins as their new head coach about a decision about whether Giannis would be traded or not. And John Horst had this to say, quote, listen, Jimmy, Wes, myself, Taylor, I think we're all aligned on how we want to approach this. We have an unbelievable opportunity with this pick, with our roster, with other assets that we have, the contracts that we have under control, to really have parallel paths. Our job is to figure out how to compete, to win, to get better. We want to build on last year. We have a lot of opportunities to do that. That is a deadline because it's a draft, and a lot of those trades happen. After that, they become the next cap year trades, and then it kind of opens up again. For us, it's really about just having a great offseason and keeping both paths open. So, really, again, not answering a whole lot about anything, but it's two paths. It's literally, you're keeping Giannis, you're not keeping Giannis, and then you get some paths leading off of that, little trails, if you will. So you got two big paths or two big roadways. You go down this roadway, you're keeping Giannis. Okay, what do you do with that pick? What do you do with the other roster construction? You got all those. You got to trade Giannis. Okay, then you get this pick, and what you going to do with that? Let's answer the main question first. So, all right, let's do some picks as we start to wrap up this morning. Let's start off in the NBA world since we got two games tonight. Detroit, Cleveland. I'm going to go Cleveland to even this up. I don't know why, but I'm feeling Cleveland tonight. OKC, LA. OKC. I'm going to go with the sweep. Sweep it up. La la la Lakers gone. So, hockey, I think, you know what? No, I'm going to go Avalanche to win tonight. They take a 3-1 series lead. Let's go to Major League Baseball. Not a lot of games today. Only just a few. We've got the Angels taking on the Guardians. I'm going to go Cleveland. Yankees back on the road, but a little closer to home. They're taking on Baltimore. I think the Yankees bounce back and pick up a win. Tampa Bay at Toronto. I'll go Blue Jays for this one. Arizona at Texas. I'll go with the Diamondbacks. Mariners, Astros. I'll go Mariners. And the Giants versus the Dodgers. I will go with the Dodgers. We'll get more games. That's it for the baseball schedule today. So we'll obviously have more games to pick. So, Mark says, speaking of stadiums, I put my boys on the Packers season ticket waiting list back when they were Hudson's age. They are now in their 30s and just got awarded tickets for the 2026 season. Hopefully they'll take me to a game. Well, I'd hope so. But hey, if they need somebody else to go, Mark, you know a guy. I'm talking to you right now. You know that guy. Yeah. John says, best of the weekends like everyone else. Brewers sweeping the Yankees, but also the Cubs losing 2 out of 3 against Texas. Worst is probably Brandon Lockridge going on the IL. Okay. What else do we got here? Oh, all right. Never mind. So tomorrow, here's your homework assignments. We got a few minutes left to the top of the hour. So get your pencils out, get your pen and papers out. All right. I know we got graduation stuff coming up here, but we still got homework. All right. This is a, we don't get summer vacations and graduations over here, all right? So here's your assignments for tomorrow. It's a grind my gears Tuesday. So what in the world is going to be grinding your gears? Okay? What's grinding your gears? Think about that in the next 21 hours. Okay? Next 21 hours. What's grinding gears? Maybe something happens tonight. I don't know. But what's grinding your gears? I want to hear from you tomorrow. It is also a confession Tuesday. All right. What's your confession? What's your sports confession? Should have been more clear. Sports confession.
Think about that. And it is a, am I wrong? Right, yeah. Right, yeah, am I wrong? I was getting my dates mixed up here for a hot minute, but so you got some plans, or you got some homework assignments that we're going to need you to turn in. So, or no, it's not, am I wrong? It's, I knew it, that felt off. It's, I'm not saying, but I'm just saying. That's what it is. I thought am I wrong was a little bit later. So think about your sports takes, your sports opinions, where you'd say, I'm not saying Brewers are, or let me rephrase that. I'm not saying Bryce Tarang is the best second baseman of all time, but I'm just saying he's the best one in Major League Baseball right now. Very poor example of a phrase, but that's kind of the idea that you get if you're not sure what our I'm not saying, but I'm just saying is. Okay? That's the example. So I'm not saying blank, but I'm just saying blank. Those are your homework assignments. Tomorrow, we'll also preview game one of this three-game series between the Brewers and Padres. After this series, it'll be the first quarter of the Brewers season officially in the books. We'll be one quarter in. Hopefully, they can finish this quarter off on a really good note and be nice to pick up another series win. Heck, another sweep. But I'll take a series win against the Padres after coming off of a sweep against the Yankees, a very solid Padres team that is tied for the division lead with the Dodgers in the NL West. So we'll probably have more NFL games being leaked out tomorrow morning and such. If anything is Packers-wise, we'll definitely hit that up. But that's going to be more of a Thursday topic when we get that full schedule out. So that's a heads-up homework assignment. What are some of the things that you are going to be looking for when it comes to the Packers' schedule? We know the teams. We know whether they're home or away. I know some people kind of poo-poo on it. It's like, well, you already know who they play and where they play. It's the timing, right? Bye weeks, holidays, international, deer hunting season, primetime games. How late do we got to stay up and how early do we got to get up the next day? Those sort of things. They're going to get a ton of primetime games. I know this. They're probably going to get five. So there's going to be some mornings like, ugh. Unless there's some Saturday games. I like Saturday night games, just saying. But, yeah, what are some of the other things? That's a Thursday topic, so hold off on that. We'll get to that a little bit later on. But, yeah, a few minutes here. We should find out if the Blue Gold softball team is going to be making the national tournament. But, hey, another best of the weekend. I know I mentioned it earlier, but give them another shout-out. Badger women's softball. Badger women's softball getting back to the national tournament D1 for first time since 2022. So it's been a few years, but they're back in it. So a big time tip of the cap and a big time congrats to the Badger women's softball team getting back to the Division I national tournament. So that was really cool. I know they had that big win against Oregon in the conference tournament and now getting to the national tournament. So good work. That's awesome. Very good work. So, I forgot. I wanted to check something here really quick. Twins won two in a row, but that AL Central, that's Cleveland. Best record is Cleveland at 21-21. Athletics still holding on to a two-game lead in their division in the West. They're the only team with a winning record in the NL West. With the Brewers sweeping the Yankees, the Tampa Bay Rays are now in first place by a game. Atlanta's cruising in theirs. And, we mentioned the West and the Central already. So, but, all right. A couple minutes left to the top of the hour here. Let's catch up on a couple more texts that came in that I didn't get to earlier. We were talking about game balls and such. Mike had said game ball goes to Mizorowski for setting records for his miles per hour and his pitches. Tim said game ball, it's tough, but I'll go with Tarang hitting the walk-off to complete the sweep. And then Greg said a little bit earlier, too, that he's going to give a game ball to Pat Murphy. Again, what the job he is doing with this ball club, handling some of the injuries,
guys coming back, and we're still waiting for some more guys to come back, and they're playing some really good baseball, and I feel like they are still going to win the division when it's all said and done. All right. I like the optimism, man. I like it. I like it. One game at a time, though, right? That's Pat Murphy's approach, and it's an approach that this team is buying in, and they are and they're fully committed to that, and they play like it. One game at a time. All right, shot clock's going to cut me off. Have a fantastic rest of your Monday. Thanks for hanging out for the last few hours. Let's do this again tomorrow morning, all right? Same place, TDS Sports Talk Studios, same time, 6 a.m. All right, same time, 6 a.m., same place, same time tomorrow morning. If you got baseball, if you got Little League, you're going to be checking out some high school stuff. Enjoy it. Get outside. Get out to the ballpark, all right? Cheer on some youngsters and such. Have a good rest of your day. We'll be back at it again tomorrow morning.

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2: Well, yesterday would see the Milwaukee Brewers complete the sweep of the New York Yankees as Bryce Durang would homer with two outs in the ninth inning to send the Brewers to a 4-3 victory. Here's more from Durang on the win.
3: There's many ways to win a game, and tonight was one of them, and the day before that was one of them, and the day before, you know what I mean? So there's different types of winning games, and that's what matters. It doesn't matter how we do it. It just matters about winning the game. So
2: now Milwaukee had not swept the Yankees in a series of at least three games since August of 1989. Manager Pat Burphy talks on their weekend series.
4: Yeah, great series. Good lift. In the first 30, whatever, how many games we've played, this is kind of a good lift. To win like this.
2: The Brewers now sit 22-16 on the year, 3.5 games below the Cubs for first place in the NL Central. The Brewers will now have the night off. They'll take on the Padres at American Family Field tomorrow. Turning to the Bucks, last night was the NBA draft lottery. The Milwaukee Bucks will be picking 10th. The first round of the NBA draft will take place Tuesday, June 23rd.
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2: Friday saw the Packers release kicker Brandon McManus, showing the team believes in their recently drafted kicker Trey Smack. Packers, they're in the middle of their offseason program as Phase 3 will get going in a few weeks with OTAs. And finally, Wisconsin football will open up their season at Lambeau Field under the lights at 6:30 kick against Notre Dame September 6th. For the Wisconsin Sports Zone Network, I'm Ebo.

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10: In the ninth, Terang in the center field. Grisham is on the run. Grisham looks up, and there she goes! Bryce Terang walks off the Yankees! Somebody get Billy Hall on the phone!
11: Welcome back! Michaels, how we looking? What a call, Brian Anderson. Brewers win. Walk-off, Bryce Terang. 20 years since Billy Hall with the pink bat drove one over the right center field fence, and the exact same pandemonium erupted. But what a call by Brian Anderson. Brewers get the sweep over the Yankees. 3.5 games now behind the Cubs, who have lost 2 straight. Off day today. Brewers back at it again tomorrow. So looking forward to that as well. You want to get a hold of us? I didn't even give you the logistics, but you want to get a hold of us, 877-867-1670. 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That's Bill Michaels Show. And our television show, which last week I saw featured our buddy Grant Bills producing the program on My24 TV, 8 o'clock Central Time, Saturday night. 8 o'clock Saturday night, My24 TV in Milwaukee. And as somebody just did right behind me, the meter, 48.89. So if you want to chime in when you follow us on Instagram, that's where you follow us. And it goes up as we speak. So if you haven't followed us already on Instagram, please do so. DaCoach85 has joined us. Also Mark Seeger there, Corey Hagen, everybody over there on the Instagram side of things. So thanks to everybody for following us. 877-867-1670. 877-867-1670. So, Brewer, where do we want to start, Grant? Is there anything that's like tickling you more than one thing or the other? I mean, the Brewers obviously getting a win and a walk-off sweeping the Yankees, that's big news. But the fact that you got Cheerio back, and he's been, basically been on fire since he got back. Vaughn's first at bat, he hits a home run. They're starting to get some of these pieces in return. Although, boy, Lockridge, geez, I thought he lost his leg.
12: You know, they could just put padding all the way down to the ground. I don't know why they just couldn't do that.
11: Yeah. That was brutal to watch that. Maybe they will. Who knows? But, man, that was a tough one to watch. I saw the blood, and I thought, okay, maybe he scraped it or whatever. But I thought maybe they were going to talk about a fractured patella or something like that. But, man, that was brutal.
12: It's like the Darren Ruff injury again. He gashed his leg pretty darn good. I think that was on the tarp or maybe on the end of the tarp. It wasn't straight up on the wall like Lockridge. But welcome back, Blake Perkins, after going down for two. They try to have Blake Perkins at AAA. He's not sticking down there very long because Cheerio got hurt, and then Perkins comes up. They send him back down, and then, you know, Brandon Lockridge gets hurt.
11: Right.
12: But you asked where I want to start. I think the difference in getting a sweep versus just winning two games shows that the team is maybe ready to, you know, get a little greedier and win at a higher level. It's a small example, but it's one example. And what Mizorowski did on Friday was absolutely insane.
11: Right.
12: And I know we were at Creekside when that was going down, but throwing, I think, 7 times at 103 miles an hour in the first inning is a little silly and something that we've never seen in Major League Baseball before.
11: I don't know what else to say about Miz. Every time we think we've seen it all, he does something else. So I'm impressed. I'm blown away. I'm excited. I think here's the one thing that I think it permeates our thoughts as Wisconsinites, but we're watching Miz do this. And the first thing a couple of people at the bar say is, well, I wonder when his arm's going to blow out from throwing that hard. And I turn around, I'm like, can't you just enjoy this? Do we have to think like Mizorowski is ultimately going to just blow the arm out, blow the elbow out? I mean, he's got a lot of whip in his arm. If you've ever watched him really in that micro slow motion, he's got a snap to his arm, man. It's just like it almost hurts to watch. But he's so good.
12: I don't know. I don't know that he's up there throwing 103 because he's throwing it that much harder. I think it's his physiology. I think it's a physical thing. He's 6'7". You know what I mean? Like, when you're that long and your limbs are that long, I think he can throw the ball in a way with velocity that other guys can't. It's not like Brandon Woodruff. Well, he could throw 103 if he just threw it a little harder. Like,
11: right.
12: No, I think Miz's body allows him to do things. That doesn't mean that he won't, you know, have Tommy John. But guys who throw 92 get Tommy John. You know what I mean?
11: Right.
12: Like, I don't know. I don't necessarily watch Miz and say, well, enjoy it while it lasts, 'cause he's going to get hurt. I feel like he's very similar to most other pitchers, except he's got a Gumby body that allows him to get that much more leverage behind the ball because he's 6'7", or however tall he is.
11: Right, right. I agree. I'm just going to enjoy what's going on with the Miz. I'm just going to enjoy Brewers baseball. You can't hold your breath every day and wait for, you know, the ultimate negative to happen. And some people do. I don't. Like our buddy Skinny from Madison said earlier, excuse me, in sweeping the Yankees, going, yeah, we saw that worked out. Who cares? I enjoyed watching them sweep the Yankees. You know, here's the thing, is when they finally, at some point, do win it, all the people that were the naysayers are going to go, well, it's about time. And then they're going to say, well, they can't do it again next year. So I'm like, whatever. I'm just going to enjoy what's going on. Did you see the story about Wes Edens, by the way?
12: Yeah.
11: The blackmail story?
12: I did, yeah.
11: Being blackmailed for $1 billion? I don't care what you say. Nobody's worth that.
12: More money, more problems, Bill. And this is, again, why I keep my net worth, you know, on a low.
11: I don't care what you say. Nobody's worth that.
12: More money, more problems, Bill. And this is, again, why I keep my net worth, you know, on a low. Is because all the women that are then in.

0: and saying she was going to go to the investors because they were out there nailing each other, I guess. And she was indicted last year and charged with blackmail and destruction of records. At the time, the indictment didn't name Edens as the victim, but a spokesperson for him said to the Wall Street Journal that the billionaire was victim one. But, yeah, who knew that that's what was going on? Okay. No comment, by the way, out of Edens. The indictment speaks for itself with respect to the charges against the defendant. They say Edens is expected to testify at Luo's trial later this year. She was released on a $500,000 bond, currently on house arrest. And they want the judge to throw out the charges against her. They're saying that her sexual encounter with Edens was inappropriate and aggressive. And she's just after justice and compensation. Well, when you're after justice and compensation, you usually do that through the legal system, not through the blackmail and extortion that goes on beyond that. So just thought I'd throw it out there. But, yeah, that's another story that cropped up. So over the weekend, I read that in the Journal Sentinel. So got a lot of stuff. A lot of stuff going on. Which is great for us. I'll be perfectly honest with you. It's fantastic for us. Speaking of what's fantastic for us, how about this? We got Craig Kishon coming up next. Bucks get the 10th overall pick out of the lottery in the NBA draft. We're going to talk a little more Bucks basketball that is not in a bedroom. We're going to talk about stuff on the court, or at least the potential for on the court, when we return. Stay tuned. This portion of the program, oh, my God, it's good to be home. It's good to be back. And today I got a workout in. I felt great because I haven't been able to work out in about 10 days. I worked out once or twice kind of on the island, but that was about the extent of it. But back with our friends at Game Day Men's Health. 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
8: I'm meteorologist Paul Trombley with your updated forecast. Daytime highs approaching 64 this afternoon under mainly clear skies, winds out of the south around 5 miles per hour. Thunderstorms likely tonight. Lows dip down to about 47. Cloudy skies expected. Sunshine mixed with clouds at times tomorrow. Chance for showers. Daytime highs approaching 76. That's the latest forecast on Sports Talk 105.1. Currently, it's 54 degrees.
9: Part of it, too, is like you kind of settle in and, you know, figure out a way to get through those innings because, you know, they're going to be tough. 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So you got to figure it out and figure out, you know, a way to get through it.
10: 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What a night it was. Welcome back to the program, the Bill Michaels Show. 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Joining us now on the hotline, great to have him back. Bob Nightingale from USA Today is here to talk a little baseball. Brewers obviously sweep the Yankees over the weekend. Bob, how you doing?
11: Yeah, doing great. Thanks, Bill.
10: So, I don't know what the meaning of it is, but the Brewers get the sweep over the Yankees. The Cubs have won 20 out of 24 or 23 at one point. Now they've lost two in a row. The Brewers climb back. They're starting to get a little bit healthy. It's a terrific division for what's been going on. The Reds did a little bit of a free fall, but give me your thoughts on the National League Central.

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0: Johnson Company live here on Fox Sports Radio. She's Monty Bolaños. I'm Dan Beyer in for Stu. We also make up the company, as does Isaac Lohenkron, Jason Stewart, and Iowa Sam. Two NBA playoff games tonight, just one tomorrow. And that's because the Knicks have eliminated the Philadelphia 76ers in a sweep. I'm watching the game here at FSR, and it is winding down. It's a 40-point game, essentially, for the fourth quarter. And I'm just wondering, Philly fans, why would you still be at the arena? They begged you to come to game three. Why would you stay for game four was my question. Like, it takes a special type of person to want to stick around and watch your team's season come to an end. But there were fans in the lower bowl. Like, I thought it was going to be a ghost town more than I thought. But the Knicks made easy work of the Sixers to send them packing.
1: That game was over in the first quarter. Not even at halftime.
0: Yes, it was
1: over in the first quarter. What was it? A record 14 threes in the first quarter. By the end of it, they had 25. I think 16 players suited up and had minutes for the Knicks. Like, it was over, and it was over fast. And I could say it was over after game three. Like, we could have just not even done a game four. Honestly, I can't believe the way this series unraveled. I really can't. Like, the New York Knicks right now do look a little bit unstoppable. Like, a little bit. They look like there is a magnet in that ball, and that ball only knows to go inside the basket. It doesn't matter who's shooting it. It is going in the basket. It is incredible. They are definitely feeling themselves, and so are those fans. As I tweeted, if the Knicks win, those fans are going to be unbearable, a.k.a. Jason Smith.
0: They already are. They already are. And they wanted the season to end when the Hawks ended up coming back in game two of their playoff series. But they've been a different from the blowout that they had in Atlanta. And that was kind of the start of it. I think the impetus of this run. I was talking a week ago how I thought the Sixers could make a run to the NBA Finals.
1: I was with you,
0: but I didn't trust Joel Embiid's health, which we came to fruition. But if you were to say that Paul George was playing the way that he was, and Tyrese Maxey was playing the way he was, even though they had a shorter bench. Yeah, VJ Edgecombe coming on. Like, I thought maybe they could have brought something to the Knicks, and maybe the Knicks would have fallen back into their first series habits against the Hawks. That has not been the case. I think there are going to be a lot of people picking the Knicks no matter who wins in the series with the game four tonight between the Cavs and Pistons from Cleveland. I think a lot of people will just pick the Knicks and send them to the NBA Finals, and right now, it's actually hard to argue against that simple analysis.
1: I don't know if the discussion for the Knicks was like, hey, Kat, how about you start dishing the ball more? Like, the way his assists have skyrocketed in what feels like the last couple of games, more than ever. I don't know if that was a purposeful game plan or something that kind of fell in their laps that they were like, oh, this is working. Can you actually keep, just don't worry about scoring. Dish the ball. Let everybody else score. I feel like that's the biggest change I see with the Knicks. That identity crisis that I mentioned that they have, that they go through from quarter to quarter, it seems like that's gone. Winning seven in a row is not easy to do in the postseason. Everyone can, you know, get a win, even against a team that's much better than them. Like, today, people are like, the Lakers might win. Like, it's crazy, because it's like, the Lakers are not better than the Thunder. But to be like, oh, they could win. It happens, right? The fact that they've won seven in a row and they've done it in such a fashion, it is incredible, which is what I was going to say. Maybe those 76ers fans stood in their seats because they just couldn't believe it. Like, at some point, you have to watch. You have to watch a team that's just, like, kicking your ass. Like, you gotta take it and take it in the chin. You know what I'm saying?
0: You and I were talking about the viral clip that Philadelphia reporter was doing a shot from the arena, and she was just swarmed by Knicks fans.
1: You would think she was in New York.
0: Yes, and she said as much. You'd think that we were in New York right now, but she was swarmed by Knicks fans. But the best part about it was she had to throw to her piece that she recorded earlier and talking to Sixer fans who were leaving the arena while the game was still going on. So some of them did leave. One woman was in tears. One person said that this takeover was worse than what they had to experience in their game six loss to the Knicks in the previous playoffs. Like, they spoke with everyone, and Philadelphia was just absolutely shell shocked. So if you did show up to the game, again, they had to give tickets to organizations to make sure they weren't ending up in the hands of Knicks fans. But if you were a Sixers fan and had to endure that debacle, to Monty's point, 12 minutes in, I would have been like, all right, see ya. I know how this one ends. I need the rest of my Sunday. I got to go to work tomorrow.
1: Absolutely. And so after all this happened, the question I have for you, do you think if you're a Knicks fan, are you, or sorry, if you're a 76ers fan, are you like, damn, we should have just lost to Boston. We should have just lost to Boston.
0: Yeah, like in a way, yes. But I felt like that was their NBA finals.
1: Correct. I hear you. But now it's like you ended the season. Maybe if it's just that there was nothing competitive about this series, this is what we're going to remember. It's like you're going to remember you Philadelphia 76ers. You are going to remember that you took down the Boston Celtics. You're going to remember that. The rest of us fans who are not Philly fans or 76ers fans, we're going to remember that you got blown out by the Knicks. That's what we're going to remember. And that Joel Embiid, even though he had the first half, I don't think he missed a shot yesterday. Like, he did what he was supposed to do. It's just nothing else kind of fell into place. But this was not competitive in any way, shape, or form.
0: Here's the tipping point of that is now if you're the 76ers, you have to decide. And it's on the heels of the news that Isaac reported earlier where the Bucks are now open for business for Giannis Antetokounmpo, which is not surprising. And I don't know how much that veers from what Jimmy Haslam said last week, one of the Bucks co-owners, on how they were going to handle the situation. But Haslam said that they wanted it done before the draft. And I think the Bucks have every right to listen. But you have to determine when is the time now? When do we need to pivot for Milwaukee? I actually think they're late on this. With Philadelphia, if you could do something with Joel Embiid, if you could move Joel Embiid, do it now because there's no guarantee he's going to have any value whatsoever. And this current version of the team has shown that they will only go this far with this core. So now you need to change it up a little bit. And that likely means Tyrese Maxey and VJ Edgecombe stay. And then at some point, Paul George will ride off into the sunset and Joel Embiid will be elsewhere.
1: Which it makes sense. And it's not even, it shouldn't come to a shock to the 16-year vet that is Paul George that he would be the first one cut. Like, that shouldn't come as a surprise to him if it does happen. But the 76ers absolutely have to reevaluate right now, because I do think, like, with Joel Embiid having a overall successful outing despite the missing game two because of injury, but, like, you know, you can move him and get something to make Philly better. You gotta do it right now. Don't waste any time. I don't know what Giannis is gonna do, but Giannis can definitely make a team better by just showing up.
0: and I think that Giannis is 80% of the Giannis that people think is 100%. Like, I just don't think that he is going to stay healthy for the rest of his career. He may still be able to put up the same stat lines. And it felt like that was the case early on in the season when there was something to prove. Like, that is all there. But I think that there is going to be a health question, which is why Milwaukee should be open for business. You want to talk about the Sixers losing? I think the Bucks were actually a big loser yesterday with the draft lottery that neither the Warriors or the Heat or any of the teams that were thought to be interested in Giannis got a top four pick. They all stayed further back in the draft. You know, Dallas jumped up early last year and got the number one overall pick. I think Milwaukee's hope was, well, maybe one of those veteran teams will, and then they can include that in the package and we can get one of these top four or five guys. Now you're sitting there with the Wizards, the Jazz, the Grizzlies, and the Bulls, and then your Clippers.
1: Clippers, we can give you the fifth pick. We'll take Giannis.
0: Trust me, it's it's a possibility, but do you really want to do that? You know, people are pointing out the reason that they got the fifth pick was because they moved off of Zubats, and this deal was just too good to turn down. Now it is because they get a top five pick, and you get another unprotected first rounder in 2029. So the question is are the Clippers turning the page? Are they trying to start over, or do you think that there's one last run? And I think by the Zubats trade, it was probably saying, all right, it's time to turn this new page. I don't think giving up the fifth pick to Milwaukee is going to change anything for the Clippers and where they stand. I don't think they're going to become an immediate title contender. And it just would go against the plan of them not wanting to move forward into a new era.
1: I joke that I think, like I've said, LeBron James is holding the Lakers hostage. I also think Kawhi Leonard holds the Clippers hostage, if I'm being completely honest with you. So I don't know what the Clippers plan is. I don't know if they're fully trying to start over and move on. I don't. Call me crazy. I would love to take Giannis Antetokounmpo. I hear what you're saying about the injury, but I think the question is always, or the hope, well, when is he going to get injured? Like, is he gonna be ready for the postseason? Like, is he gonna get hurt in December and like come back February and be like good to go? I'll take it. You know, like, I think that's what it is with Giannis. Even though I agree, I don't know how healthy he's gonna be, but if he's healthy for the time that matters the most in the postseason, like, I think Giannis is great. I think he is definitely not like a needle mover, maybe as big as other players, but I think he does move the needle for a team.
0: I think that the sense that I get, he's going to move the needle for those teams that are interested in.
1: Mm-hmm.
0: It seems like the Bucks made the right move and waited to the offseason because the market seems to be as hot as ever. But yesterday they were a loser. Sixers lost, maybe no bigger loser than the Pacers because of that trade. She's Monty Bolaños. I'm Dan Beyer. It's Stu Gotts & Company live. Bye.
1: Bye.
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12: I gotta say this, even though people aren't gonna like it, and it's gonna go against the narrative of Luka and what we've had since the trade, this horrendous trade and Nico Harrison getting fired for it and Mavericks fans getting so upset. The thing is, and this is what people don't understand. Now you start to see a little bit of why the Mavericks traded Luka. Here's Luka out when the Lakers need him the most. They have a huge run at the end of the year. They show they can be an NBA favorite team, but without Luka, where are they going? And this shows you a little bit of why the Mavericks were hesitant to give Luka money and to keep him, and why they moved on from him, because this is something that goes along with paying Luka and living in the Luka universe, is that stuff happens. He's not the most durable of guys.
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19: Off a Bryce Durang homer with two outs in the bottom of the ninth to send the Brewers to a 4-3 victory. After the game, Bryce Durang was asked what it feels like to have his first ever walk-off home run.
20: Yeah, I mean, I wish I could tell you. It hasn't really settled in yet. It's kind of one of those things where you're just like, I just got to make sure I touch all the bases. It feels good. But you kind of just, black out a little bit, you know? It was cool.
19: The Brewers now sit 22-16. That's good for second in the NL Central. 3.5 games back of the Cubs for first place. They have today off. Tomorrow, they welcome in the Padres to American Family Field for a 6:40 first pitch. Turning to the Bucks, last night was the NBA's draft lottery. Milwaukee will pick 10th. The last time they had that pick was 2016 when they selected Thon Maker. The first round of the NBA's draft will be Tuesday, June 23rd.
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19: The Green Bay Packers will soon begin Phase 3 of their offseason program. Phase 3 will be organized team activities. They'll take place late May and into June, with their mandatory minicamp coming June 9th to the 11th. And finally, Wisconsin football will begin their fall camp in late July. For the Wisconsin Sports Zone Network, I'm Ebo.
22: So here's Bryce Durang now. Two outs in the ninth. Durang in the center field. 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
24: Brian Anderson on the final call yesterday. Pat Murphy, a comment after the game. About Bryce Durang with the walk-off, just getting better little by little every single year, starting with his quantum leap in Murph's first year as manager. And I love that call from BA. I think I'm partial to Levering in the big 2026, probably started a year or two ago. Levering does just as many games. I just really like Jeff Levering. Don't dislike BA. But BA dialed it up for that one, the Bill Hall mention. The Brewers, they're such a fascinating and hilarious team to follow. They've never won a championship, so the lore and the history of the team is a little tortured, but we still have lots of players and moments that, you know, Brewers fans, we love to reference, you know. And I would imagine if you're calling games for the Cardinals, you know, you're thinking about David Freese or other, you know, all-time greats. You know, Milwaukee, we don't have any championship moments. But if you were starting to work in the Milwaukee market and you were broadcasting games, you're like, okay, so what are some big time moments that I should be aware of that would get reference on a broadcast? Probably near the top of the list is, well, Bill Hall on Mother's Day. You can expect to reference that every May. And I'm glad that Brian Anderson worked that in. 20 years later, Bryce Terang hitting a walk-off, the Brewers sweep the Yankees. That's where I want to start. We'll get to the Bucks in the second hour. Some developments in the saga between Giannis and the Bucks. I wouldn't say breaking news because I don't think anything has changed, but we've got a couple of tidbits from Shams, a little bit from Jim O, and others. Developments is a good word, so we'll address those. We'll hit that right at the top of the hour at 5 o'clock, working some NFL stories as well, and I'll take your calls. 608-321-1670. If you'd like to join, you can call or text that number. And live stream, up and running, always. If you want to watch, comment along, and go back and forth on the live stream with Clemhead Mike. I see Q, Tyler and Master Mad Max always hanging out in the chat. Brett, who I saw at the Bill Michaels Open on Saturday, was very fun. I hope those of you who were there shot well or at least had a good time. And of course, had a good Mother's Day yesterday. Like I said, I want to start with the Brewers. And because I froze the computer before the show started, just give me a sec to pull up my notes. I was listening to the game yesterday. I had a nice Mother's Day lunch with my family. And I was driving home listening to the game, which is hard to beat on a sunny Sunday in May or in June. It's just a great way if you're traveling for the weekend, you have a game to listen to on the way back. And as I was listening to the start of the game, I was starting to think, oh, okay, so, you know, what's the angle for the talk show tomorrow? The Brewers had already won the series. They'd won 2 or 3. And I'm thinking, okay, if the Brewers win today, here's what we would talk about. If they lose today, here's what we would talk about. And my thought was, as the game was starting, you know, well, even if they lose today, I think they've already done the job. They've won the series, especially against the Yankees. Two big time wins. They won the series. That's a win, right? That's a thumbs up. So when the Brewers win the first two games of a series, then they're going for the sweep. I try to go into that third game thinking, okay, if they get this one, it's great. But if they don't, I'm not going to lose my mind and I'm not going to get mad. And I'm not going to hammer them on the talk show tomorrow. Probably. You know, if the Brewers had lost a certain way yesterday, then maybe, I don't know, maybe we'd be critical tonight. But hard to be mad when they win 2 out of 3 over the Yankees, who've been playing as well and is winning at a high level as anybody in baseball. They'd probably done the job coming into yesterday, is my point, right? But after listening to the game and following the game yesterday and sitting on it for, I guess, a little bit less than 20, about 24 hours since the game ended, I actually think there's a big difference between a series win and a sweep right now for this team. You know, there might be lots of instances, you know, over the course of a baseball season where sweep is great, but winning 2 out of 3 is really good, too. There might not be a huge difference. I wouldn't necessarily lead the show with it. I think for this Brewers team at this time in mid-May of 2026, in this division, the way that it's shaking out, the way the Cubs are playing, the way the Reds and the Pirates and the way the National League's been playing, the way this team has been going and the way their season's gone so far. For this team at this moment in time of this season, I think there's a significant difference between a series win and a sweep. And I've been thinking about, you know, what have we been discussing? What have we been talking about with the Brewers for the last couple of weeks? I think for the last 2 weeks, we've spent a good amount of time on this show saying things like, just get healthy, win series, tread water, win a couple more games than you lose. Just hang on until you get healthier, until the team starts to round into form. That gets you by. If you just win series, if you do the job, and if we're thinking about this weekend series, if you just win the first two, take the series, that's going to get you by right now. But as we've said, if you're going to keep pace with the Cubs, who I think going into what, Friday had won 20 of 23, something like that. If you're going to keep pace with that team, which has shown that they have a really high gear, and you're going to be a factor in this division, which looks much improved compared to last season, at some point you got to find that stretch where you win 8 out of 10 or 11 of 15 or 14 of 19 or whatever, right? We've had this conversation a bunch over the last couple of weeks. At some point, you're going to have to find a hot stretch. And we've been looking for any possible signs of that, right? Like that this team could be flammable or combustible. When you watch, it's like, that's a team that could take off and win 8 of 10. That's a team that could win 15 of 20, because that's what I think they're going to need to do in order to be a factor in this division and to win it again, because we've seen the Cubs play with a really, really high gear. Now, the Cubs, maybe that was their best stretch of the year and they play 500 ball the rest of the way and the Brewers just win series and it's a very boring, methodical season. Maybe the Brewers win the division that way. I don't know. I would bet against it because the Cubs in that lineup just have so many big bats and they're explosive and they can come from behind and they can steal games that maybe they shouldn't win and they can put together a stretch where they win 20 of 23 and they play really well at Wrigley. in order to be a factor in this division, and in order to chase down the Cubs and have a shot to win this thing again, you're going to need to be combustible, flammable. You need to be a team that can turn a couple of wins into a big, long, hot stretch over half a month. A team that wins 8 to 10, 11 to 15, 15 to 20. I'm just throwing numbers out there, right? Like, at some point, you need to find a couple stretches like that. And I think it was about 2 weeks ago when they played the Diamondbacks, we did a segment or two on the fact that they found a way to pour it on in a couple of those games. They scored 13 runs in the first game of that series, and they scored 13 runs in the finale. That's a series they won. And we talked about this. It reminded me a little bit of last August when the Brewers would just snowball on opponents. They'd just run away with games. A team would leave the door open. They'd make an error. They'd drop a ball in foul territory. They would miss an opportunity to pick off a runner. The opponent would make one mistake. They'd leave the door just a little ajar in an inning, and then the Brewers would headshot him, and they'd put up 6 or 7 runs. And they'd run away with it. Like, it was just a team that you just gave them a little spark and they would turn into a bonfire. In an individual game basis, where they'd go for 6, 7, 8 runs in an inning and 13 runs in a game. And then, of course, they would turn that thing into a winning streak as well. They'd win 8 to 10, 11 to 15, something like that. So we've been looking for those signs. We've been looking for those things. And now back to yesterday, back to this series. I think the difference between a solid baseball team that wins more games than they lose, you know, and a team that can totally catch fire, which is what we saw last year, and I think they're going to need to be a team that can catch fire in order to win this division. The difference between those two things is a solid series win and getting greedy and securing the sweep. Like, that's an important difference for this team right now. If the rest of the division sucked and the Cardinals were as bad as they were supposed to be, and the Pirates look like they're still the Pirates, and they might be by the end of the year, but so far they've been improved, it looks like. And the Reds, if they still sucked, and the Cubs look like the same version of themselves the last couple of years, where it's like, hey, they should be better, what's going on there? If the rest of the division looked differently, then I maybe wouldn't feel this way. There's an alternate reality where we look around the division and say, yeah, no one's really that good. The Brewers just need to win series. They're the best team in the division. They could win the division that way. I don't think they can win the division that way this year. It's an important difference for this team in this season, just getting a nice solid series win and getting greedy and being able to secure the sweep. And that's what they did yesterday. And I think there's ways in which Pat Murphy can manage to occasionally get greedy. And there's little edges and advantages that the Brewers maybe haven't found, part of that due to the injuries in their lineup, that they can find. And they can use to pick off an extra win or two every week. I was listening to Microbrew this morning, the Journal Sentinel podcast with JR and Kurt, who were both on the show over the last week and a half when Bill was out, because I was just recruiting anybody to come on the show and help me fill a little time. And JR and Kurt, in this weekend's episode, today's episode, I guess, dropped this morning, were recapping the weekend series. And I think it was JR pointed out the fact that when the Brewers were up 4-5 to nothing or something like that on Friday night, and misses in the sixth, and it looks like, oh, he might be losing it a little bit. There's a runner or two on base, and Aaron Ashby gets up in the pen. And they were able to get out of that inning. I think Mizorowski was able to get out of that inning, and they were able to keep going. I think Drohan came in. Drohan came in and got the 3-inning save. That was able to save Aaron Ashby, so he was completely and totally fresh for Saturday. He was able to pitch and leverage, and they were able to win. And then yesterday, they don't win yesterday's game, I don't think, without Aaron Ashby. To just keep in striking distance, you hang around enough for Blake Perkins to get a big hit on Mother's Day, which was really cool with him having lost his mother in the last year or so. And then just, again, keeping it at a tie game, keeping the game hanging in the balance, so one of your best players, Bryce Terang, who's turning into one of the better players in baseball, can just get a hold of one and steal you a game with a home run. Imagine that, a team that never hits home runs. You hit one or two home runs here and there, it's like, oh, that can make a big difference. Yeah, but the reason that one solo shot was able to be the difference, the deciding factor in the game and the series, the difference between a nice, solid series win and a sweep, is Aaron Ashby not having to pitch on Friday, so he's able to pitch on Saturday and Sunday before the off day today to help you secure those wins. Like, it's those little things. It's the difference between an extra Aaron Ashby appearance on a Friday because Miz makes a mess or Drohan can't pitch 3 innings and get the long 3-inning save. Those are the little differences. And it might not seem like a huge difference at the time because had the Brewers lost yesterday, that's still a nice series win. They get 2 out of 3. They're continuing to win series. Like, yeah, that's not a bad result. We're not sitting here today yelling about how Aaron Ashby had to go on Friday because we're talking about how the Brewers won the series, and that's a nice result. But because Aaron Ashby didn't have to go on Friday, they're better positioned for Saturday and Sunday, which means when the series is coming to a head and they've already won the series, they're able to push a little bit harder with an off day coming to get greedy and to win and to sweep. Which, again, for this team, that's a big deal. That's a big difference this time of year for this team, the way this division is shaking out. It's a little bit of a unique circumstance. We could get to July or we could get to August and the Brewers could get a nice series win. They lose on Sunday and I might come in on Monday and say, oh, it's not a big deal. You won the series. That's all you needed. I think this team needs to find a way to get a little greedy, to get sweeps instead of series wins when they have the opportunity. And some days you might not have the opportunity. Like yesterday, if not Bednar, but who started? I want to say Drouin, but it's not Drouin. The Yankee starter, like if he goes 7 innings, 1-hit ball, you're like, okay, it wasn't your day. You ran into an awesome starter, it wasn't your day. But the game was there to be won yesterday, and the Brewers were able to take advantage because their stud second baseman got a hold of one. And because Aaron Ashby didn't have to go on Friday, he was available yesterday. It's these little things, a Friday night, you know, difference that can roll into Saturday, that rolls into Sunday. And it's a big difference between winning a series, having a nice solid result, and getting a sweep. And now the team's getting healthier, playing better, trending the right way, and you're getting high-level play from crucial players. The Cubs won 20 of 23, and I think as of today, the Brewers are three-ish games out. I don't have the standings in front of me. That's not bad. I'll take that. We had Craig Kishon on a Bills show earlier today, and I cut this sound because Craig's kind of in different words saying the exact same thing that I'm trying to say. Like, a sweep is a big difference when you're looking for little details and little things that might make you think, okay, this Brewers team has a higher gear that we just haven't seen yet.
0: It's got all the earmarkings for it. And if you're going to be successful in the league and start just moving up the ladder and whatnot, you need to have series like just what happened here, especially against a team that, the Yankees came in, you know, on Friday tied for the best record in the league. And I think a lot of people just expect them to keep doing what they're doing. But, the Brewers, they just played their game every single game of this series, which was kind of cool. So, but to cap it off the way they did, and then, you know, with them just being in a position to, you know, get the great pitching and everything that happened with them over the weekend, this is absolutely one that you might look back on. And if it is, that's great because the timing is perfect. You got a few guys coming back, this week to help out. And then hopefully they get Yelich back on this next series as well, which starts as soon as tomorrow.
24: It also sounds, just based on what Pat Murphy said, sounds like Christian Yelich is close. Now, that could mean 3 weeks, the way the Brewers handle injuries. The Brewers typically downplay injuries. It's very rare where Pat Murphy comes out and says, yeah, it's really bad injury, and then the guy's back in a week. Typically, they downplay, we don't think it'll be a big deal. I think he's fine. And then we learn that he's going, he's going to miss a month. So when Pat Murphy says Christian Yelich is close, could even be on this homestand, that's a positive development. I'm going to take it with a grain of salt because Pat Murphy isn't always the most reliable narrator when it comes to injuries. But Christian Yelich on the mend, the team playing better, getting healthier, still right there behind the Cubs, which is almost unbelievable considering, the pace the Cubs were playing with for the last 2 or 3 weeks. And another thing Craig Kishon said there that makes sense to me is the Brewers really didn't play outside of their capability over this weekend. They kind of just played like the Brewers, which at times is rather unspectacular. It's not like Blake Perkins hit 3 home runs this weekend. It's not like Joey Ortiz went 6 of 8 with a homer and a double. And it's like, no, they kind of looked like their normal selves, and it worked. And it worked on a higher level than just being able to, win 1 or 2 games in the series. It worked well enough for a sweep. And again, I think there's little things tucked in. They're saving Ashby on Friday to be ready for Saturday and to help you win again on Sunday. Terang hitting a home run for a team that really needs some more home runs. It's not the end of the world. And I think now that they're healthier, their home run total should increase. They should hit homers a little bit of a higher clip. But Terang stealing you a game with a home run and Aaron Ashby being available to help you get greedy on Sunday. These are the little things when you mix those things into a Brewers team that's already playing within themselves and playing their brand of baseball, which has been clear and evident from the first game of the season. It's like they're still the Brewers. Question is, are they going to be able to catch fire a couple of times this season and play at a high enough clip to keep pace with the Cubs, who are much improved? And a series sweep is a good sign. I'll take your calls on the Brewers if you want to join. 608-321-1670. A little bit more analysis based on some players we should probably discuss, like Jacob Mizorowski, like Bryce Terang, and probably Aaron Ashby, a couple stars from the weekend. So I'll continue some commentary on those guys and get to your calls next.
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31: And that's the most impressive thing about Mizorowski, is throwing a lot more strikes and going deeper into games. You know, you don't want to see, you know, guys like Mike Snell only go 4 or 5 innings, you know, 6 innings. You want to see a guy go 7, 8, 9. So he's getting better with that, with the control. I do wish he, you know, mixed in some more speed pitches. And, you know, the fans fear, I think it's everybody in baseball's fear, like you're throwing that hard, that consistently. Guys blow out. So you'd prefer to see him, you know, throw 102, 103, you know, every once in a while, but not every single pitch.
24: Bob Nightingale on Bill's show earlier today, starting the show with the Brewers. I think Brewers fans, I think we're actually underrating how good Mizorowski's been this year. At one point, they lost four or five straight starts. So the results haven't always been their wins and losses. I think as much as we're amazed by his velocity and his strikeout totals and some of the things he's doing, I still think we're underrating the player he's been so far this year. So I'll give you more on that here in a minute. But first, a couple of your Brewers phone calls, 608-321-1670, Wisco Sports Show. Who's this?
3: Oh, Grant, what a weekend. Grab the ex-wife's broom. Sweep.
24: Cone roller. It was an excellent weekend. And again, to reiterate my point from the first segment, for those who are jumping in, I think there's a big difference for this team right now in a sweep and a series win. Series win would have been very nice, but I think this team, if they're going to keep pace with the Cubs and catch fire the same way they did last season a couple of times, which is what they're going to need to do to win their division, you need to win a couple of those. So I was glad that they got greedy and they were able to steal a sweep yesterday.
3: Right. And for like a team that's made up a majority of like quadruple A players, you know, they went head to head with the New York Yankees, the evil empire, and showed them, you know, who's boss. It was really fitting end to the whole Star Wars week, in my opinion.
24: Star Wars and the evil empire. It's funny, like the starting pitching has been great and the bullpen has really settled in, mostly because Ashby's been nuts and Drouin's been a really nice piece. But they're still getting a lot of at-bats, Cone, to your point. Ortiz, Frelick, Perkins, who had a nice moment yesterday. Happy for him because Perkins gets sent to Nashville and is promptly brought back. They can't keep him down there. Mitchell's been poor. Hamilton's still not great. Like, half of the lineup is still nothing special. So in order to ride your studs and your starting pitching to three wins over the Yankees, I think that speaks really highly of this team. We should be very positive today. I have no complaints. I'm going to have no negative takes on the Brewers today.
3: Yeah, I agree. I think they did have even more opportunities to let it loose. I think, you know, they got to Max Fried. They kind of let him get away with it. Same with Rodon. He was a little lost pitching, but, you know, there were more runs to be had, but they got just enough to win, and that's really all that matters.
24: Yeah, I'm very pleased with the weekend. I was told by our sports director, Zach Heilprin, that sometimes I appear quite miserable when I'm tweeting and talking about the Brewers. So we could nitpick this and that, but I'm gonna do that at a later date. I'm gonna be Mr. Positive tonight, Cone.
3: Perfect. I guess we're kind of on ace watch for this Brewers team because there's a few guys, you know, jawing for that position. Yeah. I think right now you gotta put Miz above Harrison. Although, you know, Harrison only went four innings. It was a solid four innings. Bent but didn't break.
24: Did Harrison only pitch four on Saturday? So I wasn't as dialed in on Saturday. Did he only pitch four on Saturday? Is that right?
3: Yeah.
24: Mm-hmm. Interesting. I've been very pleased with Kyle. I thought the starting pitching would be fine, Cone. I did not think they would be the strength of the team. Oh, yeah, and Patrick got in the middle. That's why I forgot Chad Patrick, who looks crazy good as a reliever, by the way. I don't even hate him that much as a starter, but I love him as a reliever. So I don't know if Priester needs to get healthy or what needs to happen to keep Chad Patrick in the bullpen. He's so much better there.
3: Yeah, I agree. He seems to find his groove, which is great to see. I think really too, you know, since getting rid of Freddie Peralta, if he was quote unquote our ace, I'd rather have a few wild cards that can be an ace on any given day. Miz, Harrison, you know, take the good with the bad. So
24: would you say you'd trade one ace for a couple of jokers?
3: Exactly.
24: I do enjoy your analogy.
3: Couple wild cards.
24: Couple wild cards, baby. Appreciate it, Cone. I'm going to get you another caller.
3: Have a good one, Grant.
24: Cone has been a little Scott Boras-ish in his turn of phrase. What did he say on Friday about Matthew Golden? What did he say? Pressure makes diamonds, but I'm not so sure about gold. Oh my God. Dude's turning into Scott Boras. 608-321-1670. One more call here. Wisco Sports Show. Who's this?
4: Happy Monday, Grant. How are we living?
24: Good evening, Vagabond John. I am well. Nice to hear your voice.
4: Your Aaron Ashby stock, I was trying to think of like a real-world stock that like might apply. Like, it's not game stock, right? Aaron Ashby wasn't that much of a meme, right?
24: No, no.
4: But certainly a stock that most sold, but the smart ones held. So maybe Tesla. Maybe Tesla and everything Elon did, you know, somewhere back in that middle range when things started to go haywire. Maybe Amazon. Before their, you know, video services really took off and the stock really went wild. But Your Aaron Ashby stock's looking pretty good these days. What do you think?
24: What did Warren Buffett say? When others panic, that's when you should. What's his? I always see this on Twitter. When others panic, you should something or other. I don't know. It's just, I'm a bit of a Warren Buffett. Not in a way that can make me any money, but I can ultimately, you know, be right about Aaron Ashby. I wonder, Vagabond John, they paid him so early. They paid him like Freddie. You know, maybe those years they overpaid for him was a bit of a silver lining, because maybe if he wasn't due that money, the Brewers wouldn't have been so compelled to be patient and to wait with him, because he went through that nasty shoulder injury. It paid off. I wonder if they weren't on the hook for his contract, if they would have been patient, and maybe they wouldn't be reaping these rewards right now.
4: Yeah, and I don't know about Warren. There's only room for one Buffett in my life, and it's certainly Warren did not make that cut. Hey, quick question for the research department. When we turned the calendar from April to May, there was much to do about this is the first time ever in the NL that one division entirely was above 500.
24: Mm-hmm.
4: Well, now we're like halfway through May, or approaching halfway point of May, and the bottom team is still three games above 500. I think Pittsburgh and the Reds are both down there, tied for that spot. There's definitely never been a division to make it till June above 500, right? At some point, we got to start playing each other, or what's going on here, Grant? Is the NL Central that good? I can't figure it out.
24: So Vagabond, I appreciate it. This actually seems like this would be up your alley, where it's like, well, all these teams have good records, but that's only because, like, you're Mr. Wet Blanket. Like, yeah, the NFC North's great. Is it so great? They're all playing the AFC South. I don't know that there's been a ton of divisional play. The Reds won like every game until they started playing the Cubs, and then the Cubs stuffed it down their throat. The Brewers have played the Pirates and the Cardinals, but they split with the Cardinals. I think they might have lost two or three to the Pirates. I guess my point is, I would imagine if you go and look at the schedule of these players, there's been a lot of interleague play early on, and the American League's been pretty weak. So I don't know that all of these teams are going to be over 500, you know, for a majority of the season. But I think the way the schedule is balanced, and like, I don't think the Cardinals will play this well as the rest of the year goes. We talked to I almost said Warren Buffett, Bob Nightingale, earlier today on Bill's show, and he's like, yeah, I still don't really buy the Cardinals. They're playing out over their skis. So it's a mix of a bunch of the teams in the Central starting well, or even punching above their weight and not having to play each other and getting to feast on the American League, which is weak. And then, you know, the Brewers get to play the Yankees and they find it for a weekend in a way that they hadn't when they were playing the Nationals or whatever. You know what I mean? So I think the division's good, but I think there's some scheduling quirks, which normally the scheduling quirks are your forte, Vagabond. So I'm surprised that you left this to me. But then again, baseball is not your forte. So if this is college football, you probably would have sent in a spreadsheet of this information. By the way, Warren Buffett said, be fearful when others are greedy and greedy when others are fearful. I don't know that I was greedy with Aaron Ashby stock. I mean, they paid him a bunch of money. They were going to give him every chance to get it right. And he's always had the stuff. Just got to find the control, which is, you know, a little bit of DL Hall's issue as well. Miz has found his control. I think we're underrating how good he's been. And I know they lost four or five of his starts in a row. But I think Brewers fans, and this isn't just because I've found a positivity streak today. This is, I would have told you this last week too. In fact, I texted this to a friend on Friday night. I could pull up the receipts, but it doesn't really matter. Just believe me. I think we're a little hard on Miz because so much of his rookie experience was untouchable, untouchable, untouchable, untouchable, unpitchable. You know what I mean? Through the first four innings or three innings, no one could put bat to ball. He looked like the greatest baseball player to ever play. And then he'd come out and in one inning would look like, I don't know that this guy's played professional baseball. Like, it was so bad, right? And I think he went through some lumps and certainly some growing pains last year to the point where he basically was unplayable down the stretch. And then he found it in the postseason. And I think this year, we're still viewing him through that lens of a guy who will be great in the first and the second inning, and then he'll melt down in the third and walk a bunch of guys. And the most dramatic, you know, quote unquote meltdown he's had was probably in Boston. But that one, he was going, you know, blow for blow with Garrett Crochet, who also lost it in the sixth. So I guess my point is, folks, even the highest level pitchers will typically have an inning in their start where they lose it a little bit, or their command waxes and wanes, or someone puts a good swing on him. Jacob Mizorowski is not that different from most other pitchers, but I think Brewers fans will watch him be elite for four innings, and then the fifth inning or start, and he'll walk someone, and we'll go, oh boy, here we go. here it comes. It's like, well, no, this is actually just kind of a normal thing that happens to starting pitchers. But because, you know, that blow up inning, that roadblock was so tall for him as a rookie. I still think we have that in our head. Jacob Mizorowski has been really, really, really good. And if I can count on him to go six innings, but they're not in our head. Jacob Mizorowski has been really, really, really good. And if I can count on him to go six innings, but there might be one inning where he battles.

0: throws the most boneheaded interceptions. It's like, okay, sometimes. Do you ever watch Stafford or Mahomes or Josh? Like, all of these guys have a brain fart every couple of weeks. Now, not every week. You don't want one every week. But Jordan Love didn't have one every week this year. He had a couple boneheaded throws. But then I'll watch Mahomes like, what did he see there? Or watch Josh Allen throw lateral it behind his head in a playoff game. Like, Jacob Mizrowski's been unbelievable. And I think Brewers fans have, maybe more so than a lot of fans around baseball, have actually underrated how good he's been this year. Just because we're still watching him through the lens of the guy who has a blow-up inning where you need to go get him. And he, in most of these starts, has an inning where he walked a guy here and he had to pitch around to traffic. That's being a starting pitcher in Major League Baseball. That makes him no different than Garrett Crochet or Tarek Skubler or whoever. Every once in a while, they'll have a night where they're just untouchable and they'll cruise through six or seven innings. But most starting pitchers, even the best ones, you could expect them to go six innings and they'll probably be an inning somewhere in there where they'll walk a guy and give up a hit and they need to battle a little bit. And the good ones, we've seen this from Mizrowski, get it back and they continue their start. So I actually think Brewers fans have underrated the guy a little bit, myself included, just because we're so quick. We want to jump and say, here it comes. It's like, well, probably not. Probably not this year. Last year, sure. And we need to drop that a little bit. The show tonight presented by Road America. Their season is getting underway. So if you go to roadamerica.com, you can see their full schedule of events. If you want to look toward, IndyCar, you can look at the ticket prices and get your packs. They're doing at the end of the month, 29th and 30th, you can bookmark it, get your passes for their Superbikes and Vintage Moto Fest. I told you a little bit about that last week. 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It's very cool if you're a car enthusiast. If it's not just about the racing, but you're just a gearhead, you're just someone who loves nerding out over cars, that spring vintage weekend, that coming up this weekend as well will work, the 15th through the 17th, or spring vintage weekend with SVRA, but the motorbikes towards the end of the month and their Vintage Moto Fest. Again, if you just want to nerd out over cars, of course, they do the June sprints and the Grand Prix. You want to take on the Indy cars. 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But if you want to nerd out over vintage cars, you can do that as well. 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You can buy your tickets. 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The camping is highly recommended by anyone I ever talked to who's camped there with the RV or set up a trailer or a tent or anything like that. We appreciate Road America for presenting the show and Bill's show on our network as well. RoadAmerica.com for all that you need. They're America's national park of speed. We'll continue a little more baseball conversation. There's a Bob Nightingale story out today that I want to laugh at because I find it funny. So we'll do that next.
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6: It's time for another Sports History Moment brought to you by Summer Jam. 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
7: I'm meteorologist Paul Trombley with your updated forecast. Mainly sunny skies this afternoon with daytime highs approaching 64. Winds out of the south around 5 miles per hour. Cloudy skies expected tonight. Chance of thunderstorms. Lows dip down to about 47. Chance of rain showers tomorrow. Daytime highs approaching 76. Sunshine mixed with clouds at times. That's the latest forecast on Sports Talk 105.1. Currently, it's 62 degrees.
8: Wisco Sports Show beginning with baseball tonight. Want to get to the Giannis developments at 5 o'clock after we get an update from, I believe Ebo's on the updates this week. I love a little evening Ebo. I think Zach's on vacation all this week, which I assume means he's not doing the updates. If he's on vacation, you better not be doing the updates. Go take your time, Zach. So we'll get an update, and I want to get into the Giannis developments. They're juicy. And we could circle back, maybe do more brews at the end of the show. I do have one thing I want to react to, a really funny story from Bob Nightingale. Not that it's a great story. And Bob's great. He was on Bill's show earlier today. You should go check out the podcast. It was hour number 3. The contents of the story are funny. Although Bob will have a funny tweet every once in a while. The humor is found in the contents of the story, not in Bob itself. Call first, however, 608-321-1670. Wisco Sports Show. Who's us?
9: Hey, Grant. It's Coach Freed. How are you?
8: Evening, Coach. I'm well. How about you?
9: I'm doing well. How did you play this past weekend in the Bills, Phil Michaels Open?
8: We did okay. I'm just not a good driver, so I got to work on that. I think our foursome finished like 5 or 6 under, which is how I always finish in best ball scrambles. You always think that you should be racking up birdies, and you're always close, but never as many as you think you should have.
9: Was Kate carrying a lot of load for you guys?
8: A couple of drives, yes. Kate had quite a few drinks. She did hit an eagle putt. I hit a birdie putt. So we both, you know, contributed there, but mostly it was the other two guys on our foursome.
9: Nice. Yeah, I was just listening. I heard ad for the Vegas club and I just wanted to call in, give my opinion on a great gentleman's club. Good times there. Kind of turned me into a strip club guy back then.
8: It turned you back then. Are you no longer
9: into James Harden, if you will?
8: You're no longer
9: getting back into the thing.
8: Okay.
9: Might have to make a few trips to Silk this summer after a Brewers game, then maybe hit Pado, just have a night out in the town.
8: Silk on Water. It's a nice club. Ebo doesn't like it because it's not fully nude. So that's a sore subject on the morning show.
9: Okay. Well, I might have fell in love once or twice there back in my heyday.
8: How old are you? Whatever. Don't answer that. Old enough. Don't answer that. Anything else, Coach?
9: Yeah. That's it.
8: Okay. All right. Have a good one. Good luck in your return to strip club form. Bob Nightingale writing at USA earlier today about some teams that might be looking to make trades, sellers, you know, at the upcoming trade deadline. Now, we're a ways out, but we're getting to the point now where we might see the teams that are good, might see the teams that are bad. And there's one team in particular that I'm really laughing at, and I'll read you directly from. I'll throw the screenshot up on the simulcast. He's writing about the Giants. He says, the Giants would love to unload outfielder Younghoo Lee, $85 million remaining. Shortstop Willy Adames, $160 million remaining. First baseman Rafael Devers, $226 remaining. And Matt Chapman, $125 million remaining. And start over. They just don't have that luxury. Instead, there may be no choice but to shop their biggest trade chip in starter Robbie Ray, who will be a free agent after the season. Some executives insist they would also listen to offers for ace Logan Webb. Yet it's highly unlikely that the Giants would move him, considering that he's a premier starter with 3 years remaining on a reasonable five-year $90 million contract. Quote from an executive, they've got an old team that's underachieving and a lot of money on their books, one executive said. They've had to listen on Webb. It makes too much sense. Okay, I've pulled out my calculator here. I just want to make sure, because that first paragraph from Bob Nightingale is a doozy when he's talking about the contracts they want to get rid of. And there's four players, Younghoo Lee, Willy Adames, Rafi Devers, and Matt Chapman. And the four of them combined are making just under, or set to make just under, $600 million. $600 million remaining on their contracts. 85 for Younghoo Lee, 161 for Willy Adames, 226 for Devers. Yikes! And Matt Chapman, 125. So the Giants are like, this is what they're announcing to the world. Hey, we'd love to move off these guys. They all have to still make a combined $600 million. But if anybody wants them, we'd love to sell them. Anybody wants fat Rafi Devers? Here's why this story makes me laugh. Specifically with the Rafi Devers trade, okay? The Red Sox traded Rafi Devers last year to the San Francisco Giants, and it was a little bit of a mess because the Red Sox had just signed Bregman, and Devers was pissed because he wanted to play third, and the Red Sox wanted to move him, and it was just kind of a cluster. So the Red Sox traded him away, and a lot of the fans and media said, well, you guys acquired Bregman without really making a plan for Devers, and now it's a mess, so you got to sell Devers in a trade that really didn't net them much. The net got them righty Jordan Hicks, lefty Kyle Harrison, and a pair of prospects and outfielder James Tibbs, who is the Giants' number four prospect at the time, and righty Jose Bello. I assume it's Bello. It could be Bello. So you know a couple of those names because the Brewers acquired one of them later on down the road. Kyle Harrison, more on that in a sec. So the Red Sox basically traded away Rafi Devers, and at the time, maybe like $300 million worth of remaining salary. Now it's down to like $225, so maybe like $280 remaining. I don't know how much he makes a year, but the $226 remaining plus $40 million, maybe $325 million. I don't know. So the Red Sox dump all that salary, and they get Jordan Hicks, Kyle Harrison, the Giants' number four prospect, James Tibbs, and righty Jose Bello. Now, Brewers fans were pragmatic, I'd like to think. We have to be, because our team has no money. If you make no money, you get pretty good at stretching your dollar. You're efficient with your spending. The Brewers have no money. So we're pretty pragmatic. If the Brewers traded away that guy on that contract, we would probably say, and maybe this is a problem, maybe because we're worrying about our owner's money and we shouldn't be, but I would probably look at that and say, okay, you got off a little less than 300, probably about 250, 260. You got 260 off your books. You got a starter with upside, Kyle Harrison, and this James Tibbs fella, who's the Giants' number four prospect. That's not bad. It's not sexy. It's not great. And you're saying goodbye to Rafi Devers, who was supposed to be the, you know, the heir apparent. We're not keeping Mookie Betts because we're going to keep Devers. So that part sucks. But the Red Sox, I think in hindsight, that trade is not that bad. The problem is for the Red Sox is, for whatever reason, then they turned around and dealt the two best players in that deal, Kyle Harrison, to the Brewers because they wanted Caleb Durbin. And I swear, I can see no other reason that the Red Sox would target and acquire Caleb Durbin other than to say, He almost won Rookie of the Year. Guys, we got to get this guy. We need a third baseman. And he almost just won Rookie of the Year. There's no other, unless the Red Sox were celebrating that, there's no other reason that you would look to target Caleb Durbin in any meaningful way. So I got to think the slaps in that front office were like, well, there's a third baseman who's available, and he almost just won Rookie of the Year. And he's on a good team. So targeting Caleb Durbin is one thing, but giving up Kyle Harrison, who's a pitcher with upside that you acquired in the Devers trade, is another thing. Just unspeakably bad trade for the Red Sox, but maybe not as bad as what they did with James Tibbs, who again was the best ranking prospect, the number four prospect that they got back from the Giants in return for Rafi Devers. James Tibbs, they flip to the Dodgers for Dustin May. You know Dustin May. He was good once upon a time, a long time ago. That was before a big time injury in 2024. And when I say a long time ago, I mean like the pandemic. He was okay. And he looks like he was pretty good in 2023. Anyways, I'm looking at his stat cast. The Boston Red Sox sent James Tibbs, who is the number four prospect in the Giants trade in their system, flips him to Los Angeles for Dustin May, who comes in. He appears in five games, has a whip of almost 1.7 and an ERA just shy of 5.5. He is now on the Cardinals. And James Tibbs is lighting it up in the Dodgers minor league system. Here's a life lesson. I was thinking about this in my drive in this morning. In life and in sports, but let's just say in sports, but I think this is true in life too. When other people are making deals, when you think dumb people are making deals, see if you can involve yourself. You know what I mean? Like, oh, the Red Sox are... There's good pitchers changing hands. Let's see. Well, maybe, I don't know. Maybe let's go see if the Red Sox, maybe they'd want to flip that guy. Let's go check it out. You know, or the Dodgers saying, well, they had to get rid of Devers. Maybe, I don't know. Do you think they love Tibbs? We really like that Tibbs guy. Let's go. Let's make a call. Let's see what they're thinking. And the perfect analogy that I can think of for this, you ever play Fortnite in its heyday? Maybe you still play Fortnite. I think it's probably still a fine game. I played it a lot when it first came out. And I would watch some streamers too, because it's a fun game to watch. And this was in college during the pandemic. I didn't have F all to do. So I was watching streamers. There's a strategy that became very popular. It's probably still popular in Warzone for you sickos who play that. In Battle Royale games, there's a strategy called third partying. We're going to go third party, meaning we see two teams fighting. Two foursomes are fighting. We're going to sneak up. And as soon as they finish battling, we're going to come in and clean up what's left. We see these two. We're just going to wait. And these guys are fighting. They're focused on each other. And then when they're done, we're just going to run in and they'll be weak. They'll be, you know, they won't be focused. We'll kill them. Third party, right? The Brewers and the Dodgers, two of what I believe to be the smarter teams in baseball, saw the Giants and the Red Sox making deals. Two dumb teams. Kyle Harrison and James Tibbs. Those players are out in the ether now. They're changing hands. Well, let's see. Well, they're making a deal. Kyle Harrison's floating around. Let's go watch from the sidelines while this goes down and see if we can't have an opportunity. You know what I mean? Like, let's just watch. We'll jump in if we get a chance. And I think the Dodgers and the Brewers both did that. They're like, oh, two dumb teams making trades. Just looking out over the, looking over the bushes from next door. Oh, the Giants and the Red Sox making a big deal. Let's be ready. Have the phone ready. Maybe they'd flip one of these guys again. They got no clue what they have. The Giants didn't know what they have. The Red Sox don't know what they just received. Let's just, hey, keep the phone ready. We might jump in here. The classic third party. If you ever played Fortnite, you know exactly what I'm talking about. I've found this baseball season, I've enjoyed watching the Brewers, but my fun side quest has been watching dumb teams completely and totally step all over themselves. The Red Sox have been great for this. The Giants. I can't believe the Giants. Hey, let's call Bob Nightingale. We want to make sure the rest of the league knows that we want to dump $600 million in salary. Duh. Everybody wants to dump $600 million in salary. I mean, we'll trade you Adamas and Chapman if you want. It's like, no, no, that's okay. That's okay. No, not even if you give us Robbie Wright. No, you can keep him too. Dumb teams. A little bit late for a break. Sorry, I rambled there. We'll wrap up the first hour next.
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8: Wisco Sports Show. My name is Grant Bilson. I, like the Dodgers, would like $600 million, please. Someone give me $600 million. Thank you to the callers sat through the break. We got about 2 minutes here. Let's get a call in. 608-321-1670. Wisco Sports Show. Who's this?
20: Well, things ain't always what they seem, so wake up, Grant. It's Mad Max and the Tunnels Under Racine.
8: Mad Max, what's going on? Sorry to rush you. We got about 2 good minutes here. What's up?
20: Yeah, no worries. Yeah, just my voice is a lot better than this morning. I was kind of battling a bioweapon, and, you know, the cabal's been trying to censor me by going after my voice, but drank some tea and some other good stuff today, and I'm feeling better. But I've got to say, the Brewers' performance over the weekend really kept me going today. It's just crazy how everything seems to work out. We think that they're going to regress. You know, we traded Freddie Peralta. We're still dealing with Joey 0 for 4 tees and Sal 0 for Frelick in the lineup every night. And they're still somehow winning games. I checked the stats today, and somehow they're fourth in team ERA, despite the bullpen struggles for the first few weeks. It just feels like it's been a lot worse.
8: I think a big part of the fact that they've been able to win is the starters have been better than I would have thought. And the bullpen's been better. It's just not through the guys we thought. The dominant guys that haven't been Uribe and McGill and Koenig. It's been Drouin, Ashby, Hall to a lesser degree. And if Chad Patrick's in there, he's a stud too. So I think the team is very good, Mad Max. It's just not in a way and not through the guys that we maybe were thinking about a month or two ago.
20: Yeah, I think I got to eat crow on Ashby. I mean, he's proven me wrong so far this year. And D.L. Hall's starting to get there, too. But even though D.L. Hall, the results in general have been pretty good, he's still not enjoyable to watch. I know you agree with that.
0: He's a frustrating pitcher because let's say he pitches one inning and throws 18 pitches, Mad Max. 14 or 15 of those pitches are going to be awesome. And he's going to make two huge mistakes. And the guy might punish him, might not. And he's going to walk almost 20% of the hitters that he faces. So, like, those weaknesses put a ceiling on a pitcher. But the stuff is really good.
20: Yeah. And one last thought. As cool as the train walk-off was yesterday, I can't ignore the predictive programming that was put out by our great beat writer, Adam McCabalvi. Because, like... It can't just be a coincidence that he just wrote an article about Terang's mother the night before he hits a walk-off home run on Mother's Day, 20 years after Bill Hall hit his impact walk-off while wearing number two. I mean, they're always telling you what they're planning. So, I mean, McCalvey clearly has an inside now.
0: And McCalvey, Mad Max, I got to run, just got that gold card, 25 years of service. So it's a big club, Mad Max, and we're just not in it. So McCalvey's probably got the inside line. Sorry to run here. We got to get to an update. 2 minutes, the headlines from Evo, I believe, in this week, and then we'll get to the honest stuff next.
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22: Well, after a walk-off home run, the first of his career from Bryce Terang, the Brewers would sweep the Yankees yesterday 4-3. Milwaukee has now won four in a row. They're second in the NL Central, sitting at 22-16, 3.5 games behind the Cubs for first place. Manager Pat Murphy was asked with their injuries what the series sweep of the Yankees meant for them.
23: Pitching staff, it doesn't go unnoticed. You know, those guys. You got Harrison, never been a full-time guy in the big leagues. You got Chad Patrick, first time in the pen. D.L. Hall, emerging as a leverage guy, and what Ashby's done is amazing. So if you think about it, you know, that's pitching that was against that lineup, best record in baseball, was outstanding. But you got to, again, mention Contreras because he does it on both ends of the ball.
22: Milwaukee now has the night off. They'll host the Padres tomorrow at American Family Field. First pitch coming on Tuesday at 6:40. Turning to the Bucks, reports are out there that they are open for business on trade calls and offers for the two-time MVP Giannis Antetokounmpo entering the combine and over 6 weeks away from the NBA's draft. Speaking of the draft, the Bucks had the NBA's draft lottery last night. They'll pick 10th for the first round on June 23rd.
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22: The Green Bay Packers are in phase two of their offseason program that will run all the way up until May 24th. Then Packers OTAs and minicamp will begin May 26th till June 18th. Now, the only mandatory part of camp will be the minicamp from June 9th to the 11th. For the Wisconsin Sports Zone Network, I'm Ebo.
25: League and team sources tell me that the Milwaukee Bucks are officially open for business on all trades and calls, offers for Giannis Antetokounmpo, the two-time MVP, entering the draft combine this week and over the next 6 weeks before the NBA draft. This has been a 12-month-long saga between Giannis and the Bucks, but co-owner in Milwaukee, Jimmy Haslam, last week said that this will either end in a long-term commitment from Giannis or a trade elsewhere before the June 23rd NBA draft. And this all surrounds one very important element. Giannis has made it clear for a period of months now that he believes the time has come for both sides to move on, to part ways. The Bucks have resisted over the last calendar year a trade, believing that they can still win and compete with Giannis, but that's depleted their asset base, their talent on their team, and now they are in a reality where they will be listening. They are fully open for business. And as far as Giannis's stance on the fact that he believes the time has come to part ways, I'm told nothing has changed. So now the conversation will turn to where does he want to be long term? Where will he commit long term? Because an important note, he only has one guaranteed year left on his deal that gives him significant sway and power over his future.
1: Giannis has brought Milwaukee its second championship. He's a phenomenal player, and we will do what's best for Giannis and what's best for the organization, but we'll work through that with Giannis in the coming weeks.
21: 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Packers, Brewers, Badgers, Bucks. 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
0: Long soundbite from Shams, I know, but that just kind of gets you caught up on, well, just about everything. No breaking news, but the next step, I think, between Giannis and the Bucks this offseason. Show tonight, presented by Road America. We're going to get to the Monday mailbag in the last 10 minutes of this hour as we conclude. So shoot me an email if you got a question. That's kind of our fun grab ass segment. You know, current events, breaking news, whatever. You can email me on whatever. GrantBills21@gmail.com. Bills is B-I-L-S-E. I want to address what's going on with the Bucks and what's going on with Giannis. So we got a story today from Shams. What time did he tweet this out? He tweeted this out 5 hours ago, so 11:35 in the morning. It says the Milwaukee Bucks are open for business on trade calls and offers for two-time MVP Giannis Antetokounmpo entering the NBA Combine and over 6 weeks away from the draft, sources tell ESPN. Now, the first step that I saw every Bucks fan on the internet take was to go comb through this story and see if there was actually anything new. And then you don't really find anything new. And you say, it's just more of the same. It's Shams slop. It's Giannis slop. It's just another headline. It's just another clickbait. And look, part of that is these insiders and these authors, I mean, they do have to post stories, even if there's not anything crazy and new and earth-shattering. So I'm not here to tell you that insiders and authors don't just occasionally post things just because, well, it's a slow day. I'm going to work up something just, you know, to drive some clicks. I'm not going to lie and make up news. Just, you know, not going to post anything earth-shattering here. Just going to, you know, post a story. So Bucks fans, anytime Shams posts something like this, comb through the story. There's nothing new in here. There's nothing new. There's nothing new. There's nothing new. The point of this to me is not if there's anything new or not. The point to me is this was posted. This was put in the news today. I think because the Bucks wanted it in the news today. Because they want to kind of echo and they want to yell out to the world like, hey, keep the offers coming. You know, some of you have reached out and given us your offer, and we thank you. If anyone else would like to call us, if anyone else, up the ante a little bit, maybe blow our skirt up over here. Just reminding you again. I know you all already know this, but we're listening. We're open for business. Hey, over here. It's not that the Bucks called up Shams and said, hey, we have a bunch of new bits of information for you. Although there's a thing or two in the story, and we can get to that in a sec. I think more of the point is Shams, update, Bucks, listening, taking calls, open for business. This to me is the Bucks signaling to the world, we are listening. Give us a call. Hit our line. We've gotten some offers. They're not good enough. Keep trying. Keep pushing. Up the ante. Throw in another draft pick. Blow our skirt up. Really amaze us. Give us an offer we can't refuse. That's to me what this is today. And if you hate Shams and you don't want to do it, well, then go read Jim O. I was reading him at the Journal Sentinel earlier today. He's got some scoops that are a little bit different. He's more writing about teams around the league that would be interested. He wrote at the Journal Sentinel, multiple league sources tell the JS that while 29 other teams would, of course, be interested in Antetokounmpo, there may be about 10 teams that could truly make a run at the two-time MVP. Heading into the trade deadline, team sources maintained to the Journal Sentinel that any potential deal for the star would require everything in terms of young players and future draft assets. If the Bucks maintain such a firm stance on a big return, it might be more indicative of the team's willingness to continue to retool around the star. Many teams leaked their offers or their interest to the Bucks following the trade deadline, and several more suitors were revealed after the season. Horst typically keeps major deals very, very quiet, however, so it's fair to wonder which teams might truly have a chance. And then he gives you a rundown. Jim has a really good breakdown, so read it at the Journal Sentinel. But there's some interesting things there saying, hey, some teams reached out at the deadline and just kind of said, hey, here's what we were prepared to offer. We were interested, just, you know, an open dialogue between the teams and between the Bucks. But the Shams story to me today is, I mean, look at the timing. The draft lottery was yesterday. So the teams in the lottery, including the Bucks, we're going to pick 10th. And we haven't talked about that yet just because I don't know that that's that noteworthy. They didn't lose their pick and they didn't vault way up to the top. They're just, they're picking 10th, which is about what they deserve for a season that was crappy, but wasn't like the worst season of basketball. So we haven't even talked about that. The Bucks have the 10th pick, but now you look around the rest of the lottery, the teams that are in the top five, no, they're in the top five. Teams like the Hawks, or I guess more specifically the Heat, or others, they kind of know where they stand. We crossed a touch point yesterday or a signpost yesterday. Now all these teams know where they're picking. So teams are starting to gear towards their draft. They're making their draft plans. And less than 24 hours after that, the Bucks just, hey, just reminding everyone, we're listing. Give us a call. Blow us away. Call us for a meet. Go, want to meet? I hate that email. You get that on your work email server, and there's always a link at the bottom. Want to meet? And there's a Zoom. You can schedule a meeting. No, I don't want to. No, I don't want to meet. I work in the same building as you. If we're meeting, just shoot me. I'll come down to your office. Hate Zoom meetings. I'm on a Zoom meeting with Bill for 4 hours a day. I'm zoomed out. But the Bucks are basically telling the rest of the league, hey, want to meet? Want to give us a call? Just, hey, Shams, can you just remind everyone, please? Just let everyone know one more time. Just, hey, we're listening. Which is maybe also a sign. It's like, we need to up the offers. The offers have been good. These are good starting offers. These are good bids. We need to kick in a little bit more. This is another interesting part from the Shams article today. At least I found it interesting. Sunday's draft lottery was the first touchstone of the offseason. Multiple teams expected to pursue Antetokounmpo this offseason, such as Golden State and the Miami Heat, received their lottery picks to solidify potential offers. So that's what I'm saying. If you're the Warriors or the Heat, the Warriors learned that they're picking number 11, and the Heat learned that they're picking number 13. So now, if the Heat or the Warriors are really trying to gather assets and put together a dossier, if you will, for the Bucks, now they know, okay, well, we have pick number 11. Or the Heat, now we know we have pick 13. I don't know that the Heat are going to have enough. We'll see. The Heat feel a bit light if the Bucks truly are just opening this up to everybody. Now, this next paragraph is interesting. This is more interesting on just a broad NBA level. Not just for the Bucks. It says the NBA playoffs represent another landmark point for the Antetokounmpo sweepstakes. Sources said postseason teams such as the Minnesota Timberwolves, Cleveland Cavaliers, Boston Celtics, the Knicks, and the Los Angeles Lakers pursued Antetokounmpo at the February deadline, and their finishes to the campaign will play a major factor in their aggressiveness to trade for him. So this is something that I've been bringing this up for a week or two. It's like, I think this postseason so far has proceeded how the Bucks would want it to go. We want teams with high expectations and championship aspirations to come up short. We want some of these teams that are close to fail so they feel like they have to push more chips into the middle of the table and go after someone like Giannis. And the more teams that fail and the more championship, you know, aspiring teams come up short, the more robust the market and the more the Timberwolves or the Cavs or the Celtics have to spend. I think the Celtics are a fascinating case. They are the number two seed. I think Joe Mazzulla is probably going to win coach of the year. If that hasn't been decided already, I think he's a great case for coach of the year. If it's not is it Bickerstaff up in Detroit? Brad Stevens won executive of the year. Just a massive, what a successful year for the Celtics. And they kind of got embarrassed in the first round. That's good. We want teams that get embarrassed. The Celtics, if they're embarrassed, that means that maybe they get desperate. Maybe they overpay for Giannis. Same with the Cavs. The Cleveland Cavaliers have been, well, you know, we drafted Mobley and we acquired Harden and we've been shifting guys around, and maybe the Cavs decide if not now, it's never going to happen. Evan Mobley and all of our young picks and players for Giannis, you know, something like that. So I agree that as Shams writes, the NBA playoffs represent another landmark point. These teams' finishes to their campaign will play a major factor in the aggressiveness to trade for Giannis. The one thing that interests me, and circle it, and again, this is a more interesting topic on a much larger NBA scale and level. The Boston Celtics pursuing Giannis at the trade deadline. And there's been noise that the Celtics, they really like Giannis. They fancy themselves a destination for Giannis. But to know that the Celtics wanted to trade for him at the trade deadline in the middle of their season, that's a little different. It's another to know, well, the Celtics really like him. They'd love to try to trade for him. That's one thing. Or the Celtics made a call in the offseason on Giannis. That's one thing. To know that they aggressively pursued him at the deadline is another, because that was a team in the middle of a season that saw them near the top of the Eastern Conference. And I believe when the postseason started, Vegas had them as the favorites or close to it to make it out of the East. So that was a team with a championship run possibility, with potential. And at the deadline, Brad Stevens is calling up John Horst to sniff around Giannis. Now, we don't know this for sure, but you'd have to figure, you'd have to guess that if Brad Stevens was doing that, then Jaylen Brown was a piece that was discussed. Because I don't know if Brad Stevens would call Milwaukee and say, like, Derek White, Peyton Pritchard, who else makes money on that team? I don't even know. And a bunch of picks. Like, I don't think that Brad Stevens could reasonably call the Bucks and try to acquire Giannis for a package that didn't include Jaylen Brown. Now, maybe he did, but I don't think that's the way people are going to read it. People are going to read this as Brad Stevens called in the middle of a season that saw Jaylen Brown get MVP votes and put Jaylen Brown on the block to try to get Giannis, just like Jaylen Brown was on the block for Kevin Durant, just like Jaylen Brown was put on the block or talked about being on the block for Jimmy Butler or Kawhi Leonard. He's always been that guy. And this is now less than a week after Jaylen Brown goes on a Twitch stream and starts talking about how this was my favorite season of my career because I was the number one guy and, you know, maybe not totally jiving with their play style. Like, this is very interesting on a big picture NBA level. And I think it's all good for the Bucks. It seems that the market is good and strong. And it seems like it's time. We don't have direct messaging from Giannis or the Bucks, but it seems like they're fixing to trade him. That was my takeaway from Taylor Jenkins' introductory press conference. It's been my takeaway from all these reporting. I mean, Jim Ozarski puts out a column at the Journal Sentinel today listing 10 possible trade partners. Just feels like it's trending that way. And I think if Bucks ownership could go back and do this again, maybe they just would have dealt him last summer knowing how this year was going to go. I think, as we've discussed, maybe a little bit of a failure to communicate. The Bucks are like, well, will you come back and try it this year? And Giannis said something like, well, I guess, all right, cool, we'll see you day one. And Giannis really was never fully in, but the Bucks kind of thought he would be because Giannis didn't straight up say, trade me, please get me out, at least not in terms that were public and demanding enough to make it happen. So there was a misunderstanding between the two parties. The season's kind of a disaster. So really, I think this is a trade that probably, had the parties been looking clearly and communicating clearly last summer, probably would have happened last summer. And I feel okay about the Bucks, you know, capability to get a good outcome here. It's not an outcome that's going to make them championship contenders next year. But I think they'll be able to get a nice little package. And I can explain that on the other side. We talked about this a little bit with Justin Garcia last week. It's not going to feel like the Bucks are going to win this trade. But I think chances are they probably will. So we can discuss that next. If you have any calls or texts, I'll get to your texts on the other side as well. 608-321-1670. I'll pay attention to the live stream, too, if there's any Bucks-specific comments. We don't need to stick with the Bucks for more than another 4 or 5 minutes on the other side of the break. There's one or two more things that I wanted to mention. The last week or so, I've been throwing Bucks news out. And if people call and you want to keep going, we can. Otherwise, we can circle back to the Brewers. And we have some NFL headlines, some schedule release details today as well that we can get to next. But your phone calls, if you want to talk Bucks, 608-321-1670.
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9: If that's where we head, that there's a trade here, even though the optics are going to dictate otherwise, the Bucks are probably going to win the trade. Because more often than not, you don't win a championship. You don't find that success with the next team because you're trading a guy who's going to be 32 in December. For the last 4 years, there have been injuries that have been an impact of his game. It has to frighten you at least a little bit that the mid-range shot that was there a couple of years ago has vanished all of a sudden. He's never been a good free throw shooter. So there's those aspects to the game that you cannot help but question, how is this going to age, right? Like, I understand you can get in the paint and finish at the rim now. Can you do that consistently when you're 34 and 35 and 36? Look at every other instance of these trades. I mean, we saw it 2 years ago in our own backyard here where you traded for Dame, didn't work out, and it also wasn't Giannis's fault. It was Dame's fault in the eyes of many Bucks fans. It doesn't tend to work out when you make those trades. That's why I say the reality is the Bucks are very likely to win the trade if there is a trade that takes place, even if you look at it and you say, you know, I'll just throw numbers out, for example, here, like, oh, they only got two or three first round picks and they got this player that isn't even an all-star and this guy, like, wow, they got fleeced, but it's probably not going to prove to be the case.
0: Justin Garcia, that's from Friday's show. A long cut. I know it's about a minute, 20 seconds, but it's good. And I think it accurately describes and represents how I feel about the situation, too. I was like, wait, now, wait a minute. I think a lot of Bucks fans, we don't want Giannis to be traded because, well, he's like the most important Buck in 50 some years. Or maybe probably when all is said and done, the most important Buck of all time. Certainly in many of our lifetimes or certainly of this century. And I think there's a very real thing. Bill talked about this earlier today. We don't want to see the insiders be right. Like, we want Giannis to extend here. So Shams has to suck it. Like, that's funny. I know that's very human. I get that. When in reality, what are we talking about here? We're talking about a 32-year-old forward slash center who's been injured in each of the last 3 or 4 years, whose mid-range game has regressed, who can't shoot threes, at least not on a level that's going to space the floor, can't make free throws, doesn't really fit well with a lot of players. What are we talking about? You know what I mean? Like, do you really think that Giannis is going to go win titles somewhere? I don't. You don't have to agree. And this is not because I don't like Giannis or I feel negatively about Giannis. We had Craig Kishon on earlier today on Bill's show. He was talking and Bill asked him about this and Craig made a comment. I mean, I can play the audio here before the segment's over, but he basically made a comment. It's like, well, all the Bucks need to do is find the right collection of players to put around Giannis. And I mean, they did it back in 2021. And I was listening. It's a fine point. That is what they did in 2020. But folks, that was 5 years ago. That was half a decade ago. That was so long ago. He's 32. And he's been hurt in each of the last 3 or 4 years. Most of the years, or a handful of those years, in the playoffs. And in playoff runs, by the way, that only lasted to the first round. It's not like the Bucks got into the second round and then he got dinged up, or the conference finals and he ran out of gas. Like, what's happening to Embiid right now? You know what I mean? They got through the first round, but then he gets to the second round. It's clear he doesn't have the runway. Giannis hasn't been able to stay healthy through the end of the first round. It's not like he can't play into June. He can't play into the first week of May. And he could go somewhere else and stay healthy. Yes, I'm aware of that. But I wouldn't bet on it. The Bucks are trading away a 32-year-old big who relies on physicality, whose mid-range game has regressed. The three-point game never got there. The free throws aren't reliable. Difficult fit with teammates. I think the ego is there in a way where it maybe wasn't 5 or 6 years ago. What are we talking about here? The Bucks are probably going to win this trade. I guess there's a reality where he goes and he's amazing for 5 years and he wins 2 more MVPs and he wins a couple titles, but I certainly wouldn't bet on it, folks. I was listening to the Bill Simmons podcast today. Honestly, I don't have anything against Bill Simmons. It's just I don't really listen to that many sports podcasts or shows anymore. I listen to like one or two things. I listen to the Microbrew podcast. I'll listen to Ebo in the morning when I'm out and about. I listen to Felger and Maz because I love the radio show. That's about it. Sometimes I'll watch a First Things First segment if Nick Wright's talking about something that interests me. But that's really it. But today, I had some downtime this afternoon. I'm like, I'm going to listen to the Bill Simmons podcast reacting to the lottery yesterday, because that'll help me. Like, I don't know enough about this. I should at least get a little bit of a grip of what's going on at the top of the draft. And I didn't really enjoy it because it was mostly Joe House, you know, celebrating his Wizards getting the number one overall pick, which is fine. I think Joe House is funny, but like, that's really the type of sports talk radio or sports talk I don't care for, where it's like, my team did something. It's like, I don't really care. But the one thing that I really didn't like about this episode of the Bill Simmons podcast, it was Tate Frazier, Joe House, and Simmons. And Tate Frazier was saying about a potential Giannis trade, it's like Giannis could really shape or build his legacy here. Let's say he were to go to Boston, which seems like there's a lot of buzz there right now. You have the full, you know, heft of the Boston media behind you, which gives you a bump. And if you go to Boston and win 2 more titles, like, think about what that would do for his career. And I'm like, what are we talking about? We're building a hypothetical and we're kicking around what Giannis's legacy could become if he were to go to Boston and win 2 more titles. Guys, he hasn't been out of the second round since 2022. It's 2026. Am I taking crazy pills? I'm over this. I think the Bucks are over this. I think the Bucks are beyond over this, to the point where the Bucks are going to trade Giannis away and Giannis is going to come out and say, hey, they didn't want me anymore. Just like Favre did, just like or Rodgers. I think to a lesser degree, because while Rodgers got a little weird, you know, and pandemic vaccine commentary notwithstanding, he's just kind of an odd guy. You know, Mark Murphy said he's a complicated fella. I don't even feel however you want about his vaccine and pandemic stuff. I realize that's lightning rod. Just the disappearing in the off season. I don't believe that Rodgers was ever a bad guy. I don't think he was ever that driven by ego. I think Favre was an ego maniac. And he didn't always do it because, like, I believe that Rodgers goes on offseason retreats because it helps him. And while that complicates matters for a team, I don't hold that against Rodgers. I think Favre was that way because Favre wanted to be a prick. I hold it against Favre. I don't hold it against Rodgers. I don't think Rodgers was a catastrophe. I don't think he was a giant dick at the end. I think he got old and the Packers had a chance to draft somebody and it lined up where it worked out. And for that reason, I don't feel like there's a ton of animosity between Rodgers and the Packers the way there was, you know, between Favre and the Packers. But Favre at the end is like, well, shoot, they don't want me anymore. It's like, well, why do you think that is, Brett? It's because you're acting like a raging a-hole. Now, I don't think Giannis is acting like Favre, because I always point to Favre as like, that's a guy who is difficult to be difficult. That's a guy who acted like a prick because he could, and he could get away with it. And I think it got him off too. Like, Rodgers is weird, but I think he's weird because he is living his life, and I don't hold that against him. And weird, like, when I say he disappears in the offseason, or he talks about his interests on podcasts and people are like, what's he doing? Like, no, I just think that's Rodgers. I think that's a bad thing. But I think it got complicated for the team. Favre was just a dick to be a dick. I don't think Rodgers is, or Giannis, excuse me, is that. But I think it's gotten to the point with Giannis where it's like the act and the routine is starting to get tired in that building, especially when he's not playing. And what's going to happen, I think, here, I'll spoil what's going to happen in the next month or so, is Giannis is going to be traded and Giannis is going to be like, I wanted to stay, but it's like, Giannis, why do you think the Bucks eventually decided they're going to trade you? They didn't want me anymore. Why do you think that is? You know what I mean? A couple of texts on this here. Coyote Mike. So I'm driving through Wyoming, headed up to South Dakota Spearfish area right now. Quite a series versus the Yankees. Renewed a lot of hope going into the end of May. Do you think the Cubs are looking over their shoulder? Yeah, how could you not be? Yeah, 100%. Johnny Cribbage says, Giannis, players at 32 need to evolve. MJ added threes. Dirk added a fadeaway. Cat added assists. Yes, the Bucks will win as Giannis will only evolve. I don't think the Bucks are going to get better without Giannis. No. No, I think they'll suck. But I think they're going to come out ahead assets-wise. How they spend those assets and those picks, well, that's something entirely different. But I don't think Giannis is going to go somewhere and stack up titles. And I don't think the Bucks did Giannis any disservices while he was here. They traded every pick and made every move and extended themselves fully. They got hurt in a couple of playoff runs. They didn't get it done in 2019. They got hurt in 2022. God knows what happened against the Heat in 23. Like, they had opportunities and the players didn't get it done or the coaches didn't get it done. I'm going to be able to sleep fine knowing that the Bucks did everything they could to try to win around Giannis. Dave from Monona says he's not going to any team in the East. I don't know. I'd trade him to a team in the East. I don't care. I think the Warriors would probably be my favorite spot, but if you can get the best ass, I don't send him to Boston. He's not going to win anything. I think you can disagree. Madtown Ryan says basically we suck so bad we need to get rid of our star. Because we have no draft picks to build around them and no draft picks to build around over the draft pick. We need to start over. Matt, that, there's never been a text that made less sense than those words. But yeah, they need. It would be great if the Bucks could get one of their picks back from the Hawks, for example. Because then if they want to tank next year, they're in control. If they tank and suck and they get a good pick, it's their pick. Andrew and Appleton on Shams. Then we'll take a call. We'll wrap it up. We'll get back to the Brewers. Andrew and LaCrosse, really ready to ship Shams into the sun. This is what, the fifth report he's come out with in the last 2 or 3 months and nothing has happened previously? How does this guy still have an insider job? Well, over the last 2 or 3 months, they were never going to trade him. The season's not done yet. Yeah, Shams is annoying. But I put plenty of this blame on Giannis as well. And part of it is just, guys, that's how sports works. Like, the insiders and the writers are just, they got to keep the machine moving. It's a slow day. What can we post? What can we say? If Giannis doesn't get traded and he signs an extension, you can all middle finger and victory lap Shams. I don't think right now is the time because I think he's about to get dealt. One more call here and then we'll take a break. Wisco Sports Show, who's this?
10: Dean.
0: What's up, Dean? How's it going?
10: The one thing I can say that's relevant to an NBA conversation is this. Looking at Twitter, and you may have covered this, but there was a photo of Giannis with his baby stroller at the Milwaukee Zoo.
0: Yeah.
10: And someone basically said, like, leaving this guy alone, and then Giannis retweeted and said, "Thanks, bro."
0: Yeah, I'm not gonna bother him. And Giannis said, "Thank you." Yeah,
10: yeah, and I think the learned fans of the Wisco Sports Zone here, and particularly your show, would probably know better than to go and hit him up for anything. But I'm not sure there's any place in the world that he would not be like the unicorn, huge, recognizable guy. But I do think he's probably sick of being in this small town market where even though the Bucks are like the last of, even behind the Badgers, like popularity, people will still flock to Giannis. Maybe if you went out to New York, people would just have their heads down so far they wouldn't care. But he's looking for something that's just a peaceful life that he's sort of mortgaged by becoming an NBA player. So
0: maybe, I mean, part of that is just not going to be the case. You're 6'10 and you're an NBA superstar. Appreciate it, Dean. Part of that is you make a bunch of money, so people are recognizing you. I don't think the Badgers are, by the way. I think it would be the Brewers 1 and the Bucks 2 in the Milwaukee market. Now, Madison, La Crosse, Eau Claire, the rest of the state would be a little different, be a case by case basis. I think Giannis got pretty good in Milwaukee. I think he's got pretty good. I think he can mostly exist and go to the store or go to the swimming pool or whatever and be fine. Like, we talk to Bart Winkler sometimes on the show. I do his podcast. He's got a kid who's the same age as Giannis's kid. They have swim lessons in the same like pool. Giannis just sits and watches. Like, it's, I think Giannis gets to operate pretty comfortably in Milwaukee. And I get why Giannis would want to go elsewhere because this roster is played out. I also think NBA players would be wise to remind themselves that nothing is guaranteed if you go elsewhere. And if Giannis goes elsewhere and it doesn't work, he is going to get more of the blame. He's going to get more criticism. It's not going to be like it is here. This is his home. You know what I mean? So he probably should, if he wants a chance to win a championship, he probably does have to go somewhere else. But that championship is far from guaranteed. In fact, I'd consider it rather unlikely. And there are certain lifestyle differences or changes that'll happen if he goes somewhere else. People are going to come up to him everywhere, but I think he's got it pretty good in Milwaukee, Dean. I don't know that he's being ogled all the time or bothered all the time. The Monday mailbag in about 20 minutes. GrantBills21 at gmail.com. 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A couple Brewers thoughts on the other side. Or bothered all the time. The Monday mailbag in about 20 minutes. 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A couple Brewers thoughts on the other side. And a

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9: I'm meteorologist Paul Trombley with your updated forecast. Lows dip down to about 47 tonight under overcast skies with a chance of thunderstorms. Winds out of the southeast, 8 to 15 miles per hour. Chance of rain showers tomorrow. High temperatures reach up to 76. Sunshine mixed with clouds at times. Lows dip down to about 46 tomorrow night, mainly cloudy skies. That's the latest forecast on Sports Talk.

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1: They're ahead for a while. They weren't going to keep that up. Catch a lot of teams at the right time. I mean, when it looks like Phillies and the Mets, you know, look good on the schedule, you know, that as far as being powers, you know, they're two of the worst teams in the National League so far. So, you know, catching teams at the right time makes a big difference, too. I think it might be interesting toward the trade deadline, Bill, like who's going to be the most aggressive. I think both teams, the Cubs and Brewers, both need a big-time frontline starter to make a difference. If you look at both teams, you know, hey, they're going to match up against Atlanta, you know, Dodgers, say Philadelphia. On paper with the rotations, you don't know. That's why I think it'll be very intriguing to see what team goes the hardest after whatever big-time starters are available. You know, San Alcantara from Miami, Robbie Ray, you know, we'll see.
2: Yeah.
3: Bob Nightingale with Bill earlier today. Just comparing the Cubs to the Brewers a little bit. That's not to dismiss what the Cubs did. You win 20 of 23. Those games count whether you're playing above your head or not. And the Brewers did plenty of that last year. But, yes, the Cubs were not going to, you know, win 20 of 23 for the rest of the year. Whatever pace that is, I'm not sure. I'm not going to do the math. I laugh a little bit at Bob's breakdown. It's like, well, let's see which of the two teams will be more aggressive at the trade deadline. Well, it'll be the Cubs. Because Matt Arnold's just not a guy to swing trades. I also don't agree with Bob's assessment that both teams could use a frontline starting pitcher. I mean, you could always use more pitching. But this Brewers team, man, like, do they? Like, Chad Patrick's hanging out in the bullpen. Drouin is a guy who could make starts hanging out in the bullpen. Gassler's in the minors. Priester, I just don't know what to do with. You could tell me that he's back in 2 weeks pitching fine, or if he doesn't pitch again this year, I would believe both things. I'm just not sure. The Cubs could use a starter. I think Freddie Peralta makes a world of sense for the Cubs. He's not a true ace. They don't really need a true ace. That's supposed to be Edward Cabrera. I was listening to Sam Olber and Matt Cozy, who do Locked On Cubs. They do a really good show. And Sam was making some good points about Cabrera. He's been effective they got blasted on Saturday. They got shut out 6-0 by the Rangers, and they lost that start by Cabrera. But previous to that, he had won, or the team had won, his previous four appearances and then two of the previous three. So he's been effective. He's 3-1 on the year. He's given up a lot of hits. Gave up 7 hits on Saturday, gave up 9 hits in 6 innings on Monday to the Reds. 6 hits in 5.2 innings to the Padres, along with a walk or two. Like, I don't know. Cabrera... They acquired Cabrera to be their ace, right? Guy who throws really, really high-level stuff. Traded Owen Casey to bring him in, which the Cubs should trade prospects like that. Big-time teams with big-time payrolls should not be afraid to part with prospects. I wonder exactly what Cabrera is going to be. Matt Shaw has, not Matt Shaw, Matt Boyd had, you know, meniscus surgery. Justin Steele had a setback. Cade Horton's going to miss the year, so that the Cubs are really lacking in starting pitching, but they have offense in spades. However, we've seen in the Craig Council era down in Chicago, that offense is, what's the word I'm looking for? Not likely to go dead, but they are liable to go dead for stretches that isn't really explainable. Ballesteros has cooled down a little bit. Nico Horner's cooled down a little bit. So we will monitor the Cubs situation. I don't think the Brewers need a starting pitcher. The Cubs will probably be aggressive and looking around for starting pitching. I did save, let me see here. Bob Nightingale, whose story we were looking at a little bit earlier, and now, of course, I can't find it. The hell with it. But Bob Nightingale writing about teams that might look to sell, and he had a tidbit about the Mets, and I just want to see what he had to say about Freddie Peralta. The Mets absolutely stink. Harsh, Bob. And rival executives believe they have virtually no chance to turn it around, but hey, crazy things can happen. The Mets had the best record in baseball last June, sitting at 45-24, 96% chance to make the playoffs till their historic collapse. Still, execs and scouts believe the Mets just don't have the personnel to turn it around, putting out lineups that look more suited to rebuilding teams than the most expensive in baseball. This is why the Mets soon may be the center of attention once they realize this season is a lost cause, letting their rivals know they are open for business. 3 of the top trade chips in the game in starters, Freddie Peralta, Clay Holmes, and infielder Bo Bichette. Peralta 2-3 of 312 RA acquired from the Brewers in January as a free agent after the season, after failing to reach an agreement on extension. They could re-engage before the trade deadline, but if they don't reach a deal, why not get something for him now? I have no idea. I don't know why the Mets would give Freddie Peralta a bucket of money. But then I kind of thought they'd acquire Freddie Peralta. They'd be good. So then they'd give Freddie Peralta a bucket of money anyways, because why not? They're the Mets. God knows they can afford it. But now that they're winning, like, do you want to throw probably what is bad money after bad money? Like, you're throwing, I guess you would be throwing good money after bad would be the expression. Freddie Peralta and the Cubs would be very interesting. Craig Counsell with familiarity there. Be interesting to follow and interesting to see what the Cubs do. I feel fairly confident that the Brewers aren't going to do anything. The thing that they might do as the year goes along is elevate Jet Williams and or Cooper Pratt. I feel pretty confident that Matt Arnold will not be looking to swing a big deadline deal. And they don't really need one in the starting rotation. They could use a bat. Honestly, they could use an outfielder probably more than anything. The left side of the infield needs improvement. If that improvement is coming internally, I don't know if I feel the same about the outfield. And the outfield is just as bad, if not worse, especially since Garrett Mitchell, you know, returned to, Garrett Mitchell form, let's say, over the last couple of weeks. Jacob Mizrowski talking about going in deeper into games. They got six innings out of him on Friday, which allowed them to turn it over to Drouin for three innings, which allowed them to save Ashby for Saturday and Sunday, which helped them get the sweep. As we discussed back at 4 o'clock, that was a big sliding doors moment for the weekend. Mizrowski on going deeper into games.
2: I think it's also with adrenaline. I think that's a part of it too, is like you kind of settle in and, you know, figure out a way to get through those innings, because, you know, they're going to be tough. And the, you know, it's the second, third time that those guys are going to see you. So it's like probably the toughest time of the game. So you got to figure it out and figure out, you know, a way to get through it.
3: And Pat Murphy then talking about the physical drain that it took for Jacob Mizrowski to get through six innings. These cuts courtesy of Mike Clemens.
4: When you come up and you're throwing real good, you don't realize how much it is to get six innings in a big league game against a lineup like that. You don't realize the conditioning that it takes, the mental up and down, just the exhaustion, the adrenaline, everything that it takes. You know, it's like a fighter learning to fight multiple rounds. When you only fight three rounds all your life, an amateur, and then you turn pro, and then all of a sudden you got to fight six and four and five and six and then maybe eight, you don't realize, God, I never trained like this. So I think Miz is getting that education.
3: Learning how to become a pitcher, not just a thrower. And we've had that conversation about Sproat, and we've talked about that contextually with Brandon Woodruff too. I think a guy who's a great pitcher, if his body will just allow him to throw. We also on Saturday, we didn't talk much about what Logan Henderson did, that would have been Sunday. It's going to be tricky for the Brewers to put him back down. And I don't think he was his best self yesterday, although with a chance to sweep against the Yankees, I'll take five innings, four hits, two earned runs, five strikeouts. Like, I will take that. That's pretty darn good. I just want to look at his game log here in his starts in 2026. Because I think yesterday was probably his worst start. Yeah, which is funny. I guess his only other previous full start was against the Nationals. Six innings pitched, three hits, two earned runs, eight strikeouts, no walks. This is a guy who needs to stick in their rotation. I would also like Chad Patrick to stick in the bullpen. I think he's better there. I guess we got to figure out what's going on with Brandon Sproat. God knows we spent enough time talking about that last week, so we don't need to belabor the Brandon Sproat talks. We can revisit when he has another appearance. We'll get to the Monday mailbag next. So submit your questions. Grant Bilse, B-I-L-S-E, 21, at gmail.com. A little bit of a fun segment. We can talk about a little bit of everything. We can leave the sports world. I see a couple questions in the mailbag. Wouldn't complain if we got a few others over the break. So fire away. GrantBills21@gmail.com. We will conclude the Wisco Sports Show coming up next.
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14: Because the mail never stops.
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3: 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We begin with UWL Thomas. I want to open by saying you had a wonderful Mother's Day. Special shout-out to my mom, Chris. Shout-out, Chris. Will you be making any trips to La Crosse this summer? I'll be a summer intern with both the Loggers and Steam, hoping you do a live broadcast from the ballpark again. I don't know if Bill's going to be at the broadcast booth for the Loggers. I don't know if he's making a stop. We both did shows at Copeland Park, I think, 2 summers ago. I would again. It's just, summer's busy, Thomas. You know how it is. Like, yeah, I'd love to do that. And then all of a sudden it's September. So if we do, Thomas, I will definitely let you know. I should talk to Mr. Kabanky about that. Tyler in Massachusetts. Last week, a Massachusetts state trooper was killed by a wrong-way driver on the North Shore. Also, a wrong-way driver injured 5 people on I-41 in Winnebago County. Have you ever encountered a wrong-way driver on the roads? I'll give you a... Sure, in downtown La Crosse. It's always funny when you're... Because it's all one-ways down there. So when you're sitting in a bar or restaurant down there, like Beer House would be a great example, corner of 3rd and Pearl, or even the radio station. Although the radio station's a bad example because that's on 2nd Street, but every once in a while you'd be looking out the window, you're having a drink or food, and you'll see the car go the wrong way. You kind of laugh. I have not encountered one while driving, at least not one comes to mind. However, yesterday, I was driving on a two-lane county highway, and there was a manure spreader in front of me and headed the same way. And we were about to go up a big hill, and the car in front of me, what a bozo. We had all the time in the world to go. We had all the time in the world to go. Wouldn't pull the trigger. And then we got to the bottom of the hill and we were porked, and it added like 10 or 15. This is a big hill. It's like we are going to get to our destination 10 or 15 minutes later than we should because you don't know how and when to drive a truck. The guy driving the spreader was waving his arm. Go! Go! And then, of course, we get to the top of the hill, and now we have amassed a parade of cars. And the guy in the Dodge Ram, five cars back, is pissed, and now he makes a run for it. So all of us are like, well, we'll wait for the people with the anger issues to go so I don't pull out in front of them. So it was just a whole ordeal. So, people, lock in a little bit. There was a big tractor. There was a big John Deere on 12 coming into Madison westbound today. Let's just lock in a little bit. Let's be tractor aware. When you have a gap, seize the gap. When you have an opportunity, please and thank you. Lee. So this is a great time at the range. He was at the Bill Michaels Open. I think I won the shotgun beers contest, but would love to see the footage. I think it was pretty close. It was pretty funny seeing Kate drive around the course, endangering your life and establishing dominance. We can all agree sticks sucks. But do you bump REO Speedwagon, and could your band play Roll with the Changes? Thank you. Love the show. I do love that song. Great song. I've actually suggested it before, but I don't know. I also don't like Styx. No offense to Styx people. They're just a little, I don't know, more of an REO guy. Andrew says, Priester this year is like Tobias Myers last year. You remember him being good the previous year, but it just never arrives. Also, big live music head, what's your favorite Madison music venue? Haven't hit the whole city, but for my money, it's the Majestic. I've never seen a show at the Majestic. Sylvie's great. Been to a bunch of them there. I've also, so if you ever see an act at the Sylvie and you're like, should we do it? Sylvie's great. You'll have a good time on East Wash if you're coming from out of town. I've also seen acts at the Barrymore and really liked it. Like kind of stuffy, dusty old theater. I saw Robert Cray there a couple years ago. I just went by myself. It was awesome. He started right on time and was done. Like, I think he played an hour and a half and was done on the minute he was done. I'm like, yes. So it was a Wednesday night. Let's get out of here. He's like, we're not doing an encore. They took a bow. It's like, this is how concerts should be. Tyler says, what's the best rural bar in the Cooley region? Wow. That's a big area. Well, there's no sponsors down there, so I'm not gonna hang like outside of La Crosse. I can't give you somewhere in town. You said rural. There's a lot of good ones, man. I don't know. We heard the Nordic Lanes in Westby. It's not really rural. I mean, that's right downtown Westby, so it's right in the thick of it. Man, it's a good question. We were in the Tippy Toe in Chaseburg 2 weekends ago. That was really fun. I've never been to Codger's across the street, but again, that's right on the main drag. Leo and Leona's is pretty great. That's a pretty great spot up on the ridge. Leo and Leona's is pretty good. Snowflake is good too. That's right at the bottom of the ski jump. It's kind of my coolie of preference. But Tippy Toe sure was fun. I had a good time in Chaseburg when we were there for an event a couple weekends ago. So I guess those are my answers. Also, if you find yourself in the Minnesota Driftless, the Branding Iron in Preston rules. Oh, and one more email. I missed it. With apologies, TK on the West Coast says, is chili an acceptable meal during the spring and summer? Absolutely. Make whatever you want anytime you want. Life's too short. However, in the summer, like maybe you can make white chicken chili, sweet potato chili. You can mix it up a little bit, make something a little less hearty. But yeah, dude, yes. Ice cream in the winter, always. Chili in the summer. Yes. Soup in the summer. Absolutely. Absolutely, absolutely, absolutely. Never tell you not to eat anything any time of year. I might get ice cream on the way home. Who knows? Like Kyle Shanahan said, we could all be dead by Saturday. So yes, make that pot of chili. Absolutely. Now, that I do draw a line in the summer when it's hot. It's like, yeah, okay, I'm not going to turn the oven on. I'm going to find a way to avoid firing up the oven when it's 90 plus degrees outside. But nothing to do with the food, that's just the manner of making food. Excellent mailbag, rousing edition, lots of fun different topics covered. We'll pick this up tomorrow. Brewers off again, I guess. So NBA playoffs, NHL playoff reaction continuing tomorrow. And I would imagine we're going to get Giannis dribs and drabs. We'll have Jim Ozarski on Bill's show tomorrow. So I'll try to cut and clip any of the good stuff. We can replay and discuss it on the evening show tomorrow night starting at 4. Thank you, everyone, for listening. Podcast will go up in just a couple of minutes after 6 o'clock. Like and subscribe wherever you get your podcast. I would recommend the Wisco Sports Zone app. You can watch and listen to all of our shows there. And radio shows. And Zach and Jesse on the camp in the swing, too. Probably the best podcast of all that we have in our little network here, the Wisco Sports Zone. Have an excellent night. Thank you for listening, always. I'll talk to you tomorrow at 4.

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1: So we're moving to hour number two. What's good? Welcome to the program. I'm Jim Rome. Nice to have you here. Good to be here. What's going on? Checking out one of my monitors right now. Aaron Rodgers did not show up in Pittsburgh this weekend, did he? You can talk about that if you want. Steeler organization, what did you expect? What did you expect? If you don't put any kind of timeline, any kind of boundary, any kind of parameter, anything at all on Aaron, what do you think he's going to do? Whatever the hell he wants. And he is. So there's that. Telephone number is 1-800-636-8686. 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Looking for you to get up in here. I know a number of you are finding the show. Some of you for the first time, incredibly. Some of you for the first time in quite some time. Go ahead. Just touch base. Get up in here. What is the worst thing that could happen? All right. So still ahead. Well, I want to get to Mike Rupp. We are efforting him. I've not found him yet. Efforting him means we are looking, but we will. I want to talk some more about Wemby. I kind of laid out my thoughts on that. The NBA already made it clear they're not suspending him. I saw NBA quote, NBA Twitter, NBA X, NBA Social, whatever you want to call it, all up in arms, suspend him, suspend him, suspend him. If it had been Draymond or if it had been this guy or that guy, the thing is, he's not those guys. And the track record does matter. I thought Scal did a really good job of breaking it down. So I'll go back to that in a minute. As promised, though, as I mentioned, we are going from an NBA champion to a Stanley Cup champion back-to-back. We are joined right now by a Stanley Cup champ. He won that cup as a member of the 2003 Devils. He played 11 years in the NHL as a center. He is an NHL Network analyst. He is Mike Rupp. Mike, always good to run you down, especially this time of year. Rupper, how you doing? How is everything?
2: I'm good. I'm good, Jim. It's the best time of the year for us in this hockey world, so we're just enjoying it.
1: It is the best time of year, and I'm going to tell... I want to get into why it's the best time of year. It seems kind of self-evident, but I'll backtrack to that in a minute. But let me ask you about the Ducks. After upsetting Edmonton in the first round, Anaheim has kept it going. They beat Vegas last night. That series is tied up at two games apiece. What do you think have been the biggest reasons behind the postseason surge from Joel Quenneville's squad as they look to take out a higher seed once again?
2: Yeah, you know what's been really impressive is that they were not impressive down the stretch going into the playoffs. And I feel like it's very difficult, especially for a team. They have individuals on that team that have had a lot of success and have had long playoff runs. But overall, the meat of that team, the youth movement, they're pretty green to the situation. So, you know, I thought that the way that things were going, I didn't think they were going to be able to flip a switch. And they kind of did. I mean, I thought they were really impressive in round one. Their power play was fantastic. And I think the biggest thing for me, Jim, is like the punchback ability. And I think that's what we're seeing in this round. And I think that's what we're going to continue to see against Vegas, where you have a game where maybe they look fantastic. They maybe, I even thought the first two games, and I should have been up 2-0 the way those first two games went. But then you had Vegas kind of punch them in the mouth in game three. And there was some pushback from Anaheim last night in game four. So I love that. I just love it where maybe some inexperience, it doesn't matter. Just find a way to push back in these situations. This Anaheim team's been really fun to watch. I love Joel Quenneville, man. He empowers his players. Like he's got guys he's moving into the lineup, guys who played most of their career in the American Hockey League. He's done significant roles on this team, getting a bunch of ice time, and it's kind of by committee. It really is. So they've been fun to watch, and I hope this series goes seven games because it's a fun one.
1: So well said. Even if they have not been there, Q has been there, and he's coaching like it too. So, Mike, what about the Canadians? They were up for six goals yesterday. They move ahead of Buffalo 2-1. How impressed have you been with the poise the 26-year-old captain Nick Suzuki and the rest of the young Habs have shown in this postseason?
2: I love it. I love it. And what we're seeing here, I mean, the Buffalo Sabres, you go look at that kind of the tail of the tape between these two teams. Buffalo's got huge defensemen. They've got long and rangy, sticks, and they take up a lot of ice. And even when you compare that to, I don't know, Montreal's defense corps, it's nowhere near each other. And Montreal's best defenseman's Lane Hutson. He's 5'9". And none of that matters. I mean, you talk about Nick Suzuki. He's an undersized guy in a lot of ways. Cole Caulfield's second in the National Hockey League in goals this year. He's 5'9", 5'8". You know what I mean? Like, so with their best players being undersized, I thought this should have Buffalo's fingerprints all over it. And it has not been the case. I mean, they've owned the hard areas of the ice. They've gotten to the front of the net more often than Buffalo has theirs. That to me is the playoffs. Like, everything that makes sense in the regular season, whether it's skill, whether it's size, whether whatever it is, if you've got the will in the NHL playoffs, man, you got a chance. And we're seeing that in Montreal. And that's the stuff that kind of moves the needle for me.
1: You know, I was going to ask you about that a little bit later on, Mike, but since you just brought that up, the postseason in the NHL, I've always said that the hardest thing to win in all sports is that cup. And it's because of the NHL postseason. It's 2 months long. It is so intense. It is so physical. It's so emotionally draining. And this is after a long, long regular season. As somebody whose name is on the cup, how would you describe how different it is in the postseason than even the regular season, which is nasty enough?
2: Well, so, all right. So during the regular season, I mean, you're going to watch the league's best players. They are what drives everything. They're so talented the way this league is now. I don't think it's ever been more talented than now. Here's the thing, though. Like, you can watch high-end players in the regular season, and they can be successful and do their job and not throw a hit. Not everybody has that same, like, just because you play the game of hockey doesn't mean you have to all have the same attributes, right? Like, if you're a dominant goal scorer and a puck carrier, and I don't know if you want to exude that kind of energy and risk getting injured, but in the playoffs you do, like everybody does. So, I mean, if you're going to have Connor McDavid doesn't throw his body around very much in the regular season, you go watch him in the playoffs, he's hitting everything. You know, Sidney Crosby has hit everything. Nathan McKinnon's running guys over. You talk about that part of it. Everyone hits. Everyone blocks shots. Everyone's playing through injuries. The playoffs is where there's no specific jobs. Like, hey, you're a penalty killer. Go block shots. You better block shots 5-on-5. Like, one little bounce, one little non-block shot can flip the whole momentum of a series, and you could be done. So I think that's the biggest thing in the playoffs is the sacrifice guys make to recognize that. This is the playoffs now. I'm going to do whatever it takes, and I think you see that every night.
1: All right, so Mike, what you said makes perfect sense to me, but I want to jump in because I know the other side's going to come running up in here on me and say, hey, Rome, how is that different than load management? It is different than load management. We're not saying that those guys aren't playing. We're saying that they're not going to take the body or run guys over. Like, not to go old school, but Gretz and Adam Oates back in the day, we're talking about playmakers and guys like that, they're not running over guys, but they did play. Can you make the distinction between what the price that guys are willing to pay in the postseason versus NBA load management? This is not one and the same.
2: No, it's not. That doesn't mean, so just because you're not hitting everything that moves as a skilled player in the regular season doesn't mean you're not, you know, we've got these analytics now, like you're seeing guys, they're skating 4 miles and they with the chips in their jerseys, and they have these speed bursts, the speed bursts of over 23 miles an hour. And then, you know, these guys are, hold on though, they're still getting hit. Like, if you're a top end player and you are not hitting others, totally fine. But if you're a top end player, you bet your ass I'm going to be trying to hit you every time I can, because that's our key to winning. So these guys that maybe don't throw it around aggressively from their standpoint, they're certainly going to have to receive it. So now the playoffs come around, they're going to receive it tenfold, but they're also going to have to give it out. So I think that's the biggest difference.
1: Well said. Thank you, Mike Rupp, joining us. So, Mike, what about the winner between Montreal and Buffalo if they face Carolina? I talked to Rod Brindamore about a week and a half ago, man. They seem like they have found another gear after going right through the Senators and Flyers. Is that how they look to you? How tough do they look right now?
2: Yeah. They look unbeatable right now. I mean, this is, you watch what they've done. I mean, the first team to have two sweeps in a best of seven series in the NHL playoffs, that's in the history. That's pretty impressive. You can see that on the screen right there. So here's the thing. I want to preface it with, they haven't necessarily had murderer's row up to this point.
1: Yep.
2: But don't take away from what they've done. They have been incredible, and their penalty killing is so good. I think the one thing that kind of jumps out to me in the past, we've talked about whether it's getting an injury at the wrong time, maybe their goaltending not getting it done when they got to the East Finals of the past. There's a lot of people that thought, are they heavy enough? Do they play a heavy enough game to kind of force their will upon their opponent when they get deeper in the playoffs. This year, that looks different. And I don't know if it's because they're killing penalties at such an elite way right now where they almost feel like, hey, we'll take some aggressive penalties. We'll go run a guy and take those 2 minutes to send a message, and we'll kill it off because we're that good and that confident in one another. So for me, that's been something that's been very noticeable. I would even say their captain, Jordan Staal. Like, think about last round against the Ottawa Senators. Everybody knows Brady Tkachuk. We know what he meant for Team USA. We know what, going back to the Olympics or Four Nations, how he started Four Nations game with fights. Like, he wants to do that. Jordan Staal, I played with him. He has 7 fights in his entire 20-year career. He took on Brady Tkachuk in the opening draw of the game like it was nothing. And I think that sends a message to his team. We're not going to get pushed around. So, they do look unbeatable right now. I'm very, very curious the later they go, if they still look the same.
1: It is such a great point about Staal, too. Mike Rupp joining us. Mike, before you go, let me ask you about the lottery really quickly, if you don't mind. After missing the playoffs for the first time in a decade, the Maple Leafs win the draft lottery last week. Do you expect them to target Gavin McKenna with the first pick overall? And then, if so, what do you like best about the Penn State forwards game?
2: Yeah, you know what? I absolutely expect them to target Gavin McKenna, make him that first overall pick. And I think the big thing with McKenna, in what I've heard and from talking to people too, it's like his game has the highest ceiling. He has the potential to be an absolute game breaker. And I think we too often throw around the generational talent. And I'm not going to say that right now. I don't think that's fair to do to the kid. But as far as being a franchise-changing player, he's got that capability. Now, is it going to happen right away? I don't believe so. I think it's going to take a little bit of time. He has some things in his game, I think, that still have to get weeded out. Even his transition from the CHL to playing at Penn State, it took a little bit. The first half of the season was a lot of adjustments, but you see him on that power play second half of the year at Penn State, you can see the magic. He's got that. I think he really changes the direction of this franchise in a big way.
1: Man, you know what's really funny? It's not funny at all, actually. Rupp, I was going to say, if you're going to be that guy and you're going to be transcendent, you're going to be generational, Mike, and doing it is one thing. Doing it in Toronto is another. How much pressure is it to be that guy in Toronto?
2: It's huge. I mean, it's huge because everyone wants to crown that. So I think that everybody's all, especially when the prior first overall pick was Auston Matthews. And I'd say Auston Matthews right now is revered as being one of the all-time great Maple Leafs, maybe the best. And so the big knock to him, I guess, is these last, 10 years that they haven't won. So now it's like, all right, you've got to come in. You got to be a guy like Auston Matthews. But also, oh, by the way, we want to win a Stanley Cup. So I think it's something every athlete loves that. They would love to play in Toronto for the obvious reasons, but at the same time, that's a ton of pressure. So, these kids are pretty special to be able to take it on. I think that's going to be Gavin McKenna.
1: Hey, Mike, I have to stop myself or I just keep firing questions at you. Really appreciate it. He's a Stanley Cup champ. He's also an NHL analyst for the NHL Network. He's Mike Rupp. Mike, really appreciate it. Thanks so much. Great to have you on the show. Great conversation. I appreciate you always making yourself available this time of year for us.
2: Anytime, buddy. You
1: appreciate
2: take care.
1: You, Mike. Great job. Mike Rupp joining us. He is so good on all of that. And he's got his name on the cup. All right, so we can react to anything that he just said. Anaheim looking really good right about now. Montreal does he rub for 6 goals. Buffalo all of a sudden now 2-1. And then you've got the Canes, who, as he pointed out, look unbeatable right now. All right, so there's some hockey for you. Do you not love when we talk hockey?
3: I love when you talk hockey.
1: Thank you, Bella. 1-800-636-8686. We could talk NBA. We could talk hockey. We could talk baseball. We could talk UFC. How about that shocking upset over the weekend? You can wait until the big head comes around in the after hour, or if you want to get up in here right now, go ahead. I will say one thing. I did get some action on that. I hit Strickland when I saw that Chimaev had that enormous weight cut. And I saw the way he looked at the weigh-in, even though he kicked him at the face-off. I thought, man, that's a lot of weight to cut. A lot of weight to cut. And then Strickland did what he did. Shocked the world again. So if you want to use that as a topic, go ahead. 1-800-636-8686. Let's talk FanDuel. FanDuel predicts. 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

0: thanks to Mike Rupp. And then you have the NBA. So what's going to happen? The Lakers, they're trying to extend their series. Philadelphia may have tried, but they did not succeed. Knicks fan took over that town. Notice I didn't say their house. That's a given. They took over their house and they took over that town. Pretty wild to see. All right, some reaction. Let me reset you. 1-800-636-8686. At Wasabi Boys, quote, Rupper is so good on with Jim Rome. He is tremendous always. And Mike Rupp is awesome. He is absolutely awesome. Does a great job at not only breaking things down, but kind of educating those casuals that may not really know what they're watching or haven't thought to watch this time of year. Bell B is in, quote, Mike Rupp doing what he does, letting the dummies know that hockey players are a different breed, especially in the playoffs. Nothing like the NHL playoffs, period. Thank you for talking hockey intelligently and knowledgeably. Wait, Bell, are you suggesting that I don't talk about other things intelligently and knowledgeably? Is it just on that one topic when I taw hockey?
1: I love when you taw hockey.
0: Do you like when I taw hockey? Rich in Philly is in. Romy Rome, if you thought Philly was quiet before, like when the Phillies lost in the playoffs or the Eagles lost in the playoffs, back-to-back sweeps is a whole lot different. Gut punch, more like butt punch, asses handed to us. Rich in Philly.
2: Romy,
0: I don't know. Depends who
2: so
0: you ask. Joel thought it was a success. This when he says trust the process, I have to wonder what process it is. Like, I understand process over outcome, unless that's the process. Because I saw the outcome. And the outcome was them getting swept and hammered. And Knicks fan, again, snatching up all the tickets, taking over that house, and doing whatever the hell they wanted. And then players, opposing players saying, I thought this was a sports town. I thought Philly was a sports town. Wow, never hear that.
3: This sucked, man.
0: And then their own players saying, like Tyrese Maxey, man, this sucks. This sucks, man. No, I'm sure it does. I'm sure it would suck to have Knicks fan turn your house into MSG. But saying that this sucks, man, don't put that on your fans. Bro. If you gave your fans a reason to come out, they would have come out. You know what sucks is asking them to pay top dollar to see y'all get run out of the gym. And then have to deal with the Knicks fans who did show up. That's what sucks, Tyrese. Mikey Soriano, quote, no offense to Rocky, but when a fake boxing champ is your best, quote, athlete in a city, you may need to rethink that sports city thing. All right, dude, now you're going too far. Rocky Balboa is not the best athlete in that city. Jamie Green Bay, enjoy that Philly sweep, Knicks fan. Detroit is right around the corner to snatch your soul. See, I didn't go that far. I said I'm not fully bought in. I'm not all in on the Knicks. Yeah, actually, that is what I said. But not as it relates to Detroit, because I'm not fully bought in on Detroit either. Watching Detroit and Cleveland's been pretty interesting. When I say that I'm not fully bought in on the Knicks, hey, getting out of the East, sure. They are the ones to beat in the East right now. I'm not fully bought in that they can match up in any way with OKC. They're a Voltron right now. But then again, we're talking about the Knicks. They were down 2-1 against the Hawks. They were dead. They were DOA. And not only have they won 7 straight, it's how they're doing it. Amber is in. Oh, look what she did. Romy, no sports take here. Checked out the Javier's location in San Jose del Cabo last night. Incredible ambiance. And of course, the food was fantastic. Javier's never disappoints. Look at that. Beautiful. Amber, nice job. All right, so that's in San Jose. That's not in Cabo. That's the other way. Yeah, it's a beautiful restaurant. It's been years since we went, but right there on the beach. Beautiful restaurant. Nice play, Amber. For Mother's Day. War Lady Clones. Let's see here.
1: War Lady Clones.
0: Stucknut's in. Knicks better get it done, because next season we got Trae Young, the number one overall pick, and I will be watching from the bench. Regards, Street Clothes. Yeah, I don't know. Street Clothes is already making noise about getting the hell out of there. I don't know that he will be watching from the bench.
2: Davis.
0: He's actually got a pretty good TV show. He might be getting up out of here. And when I say up out of here, I mean up out of the association. Drago Wolf 920. Very sad to hear about the ragdoll legend. My thoughts and prayers, Darren in Green Bay. Thanks, dude. Appreciate that. It was a sad night. I'm going to spare you the gory details of Thursday night. Let's just say Jake Rome. Remember I told you last week the reason I missed Friday was because Jake Rome came in from Madison, where he lives. There's the legend. See, I didn't post. Jake did, though. So anyway, Jake came in, and Janet, Jake, and I, Logan could not, but we had a, there they are, we had our Mother's Day celebration in San Diego. And so we were all good, and we were going to go down Friday morning, so Jake and I are out back Thursday night, and the Ragdoll Legend wanted to come out, and then the Ragdoll Legend came out, and unfortunately, the big dude checked out. It was sad, man. It was not a good thing. But one out amongst those. And check out Logan. I can't believe Logan posted that picture of himself back when he was a kid. Looking like that. Anyway, he lived to be 18. You know me, I post. I used to post about the Ragdoll Legend. That cat was some kind of character. Some kind of character. And had a pretty good week. Was having a good week. And then all of a sudden just kind of had a little kitty aneurysm or cardiac or something. And then that was that. But found a really nice facility and put him to rest. That was on Thursday. So I appreciate the note. Appreciate the thoughts. Darren, good looking out. John S. Gale, how about LeBag and the Lakers crowding the refs after game two, only to get blown out again in game three with a 25-10 free throw edge? See, my problem is I keep hitting FanDuel predicts and taking these crazy points. Because I keep thinking, dude, what are you crying about? What are you all crying about? You're getting blown out. Austin, my man, best make a shot. Best defend somebody, best make a shot, instead of trying to make your case about how wrong you are. Look at LeBron. LeBron's just, okay. Yeah, whatever option two said. Yep. What he said. Meanwhile, they're not competitive at all. And I keep making the same mistake by saying they got to have some pride. It's going to kick in, right? They're doing a pretty good job on SGA. I mean, I'm not saying they're going to win. I didn't say they would win. All I'm asking is, can you keep it within 15? And the answer has been no so far. No, they're not going to win. No, they're not going to have enough pride. See, you know why? Because not only is OKC professional and deep, they know not to waste energy. They know, handle your business, get the hell out of there, get your rest, recover. The only thing that you'd argue about is maybe you get too much time off and you lose your edge. But you got some guys that are hurt and you want to get them back. They'll handle their business. They don't want this thing going any longer than it has to. The only question then is, you know, what's the number? If you play that game, if you live in that world, what is the number? And then how do you play it? I'm kind of curious. I'm going to look right now. Hey, forgive me for doing this live. I'm going to look at my FanDuel Predicts app. Let's see what we're looking at. Give me a minute. Thanks, Abby. That music helps. No! You are, dude. You and me both. On FanDuel Predicts, you can get the Lakers plus 17.5. Holy crap. I've been hitting them at like 15.5 and just getting worked. I'm just going to be real. I'm hitting that. 17.5 in a second round game. for a four seed. Hey, I'm sorry.
2: Wow.
0: Give me a minute. I'm going to hit that even harder. Order processing, fam. Now I'm done. All right, so I just hit that live. 17 and a half. Anybody else? Anybody else have any thoughts? Anybody else want in? Hey, how about you get on the phone and you hit me up and let me know what's on your mind. 1-800-636-8686. James Kelly's got lots of thoughts. He'll be joining me for the after hour Monday. You don't need to get out yet, Albie. Monday is a James Kelly day, so he's going to co-host the entire after hour with me. We will have our FanDuel Predicts. He'll have lots of thoughts on lots of things. And that's coming up in hour number four. We're wide open. We've done our two interviews. So if you know what you want to talk about, go ahead. I want to talk more about Wemby. I want to get into this. The NBA. I know that some of you are really unhappy because I saw NBA Twitter, NBA X, NBA Social. How do you not suspend this guy? You saw what he did. There were a lot of reasons why they didn't suspend him or even fine him. And they got it right. The punishment fits the crime. He did the time because he already committed that crime. You don't need to pile on any further. I mean, and not only is it a case whereby Powder is not taking this guy off the floor in a playoff game. He's just not. But this is one of those rare times where I agree with Powder, and he shouldn't. He was already off the floor for nearly a half. They lost that game. That series arguably would have been 3-1 San Antonio had that not happened. Now it's a totally different series. It's 2 games apiece, and he already missed half a game. All right, he's done his time already. That punishment already fits that crime. It's a totally different series. It's 2 games apiece, and he already missed half a game. All right, he's done his time already. That punishment already fits that crime. And again,

0: He's like, yo, man, what's up? What's up? Look at him. He's like, what's up? What's up? If you're watching on the stream, nice job, XCR. He's like, yo, man, what's up? Wait, I'm done? Me? I'm out? Like, he didn't even know he was getting ejected. This is how out of character that was for him. He didn't even know. He'd never been ejected. Obviously, never been suspended. The last thing that guy wants to do is put his team in that position. And even then, they hung in. So this does not mean everything's great with the Wolves either. The Wolves are gritty and the Wolves are tough. But they just did survive that game, even with Wemby out for half the game.
1: The Wolves?
0: Wemby! Wemby! No, I think that Powder got that one right. All right, when we come back, we'll get into it. Talk more about that. And I do want to talk about the Lakers and OKC and a gaucho making his presence felt. Big time gaucho. Like, you don't even need SGA when a gaucho is going to show up the way he did. All that's still ahead. Plus, the Ask the Pros, ATP, hit us up. And the After Hour, James Kelly and I breaking things down. You do not want to miss that. All of these things still ahead.
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0: 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What is your beef? All right, so let's go back to Wemby. Let me flush this out for you. The guy did lose his mind for a second last night. Better to lose his mind than to bounce it across the floor like a basketball. It's true. But not much better. I mean, we all saw what happened. Dude's not getting the calls that he thinks that he deserves. He's getting frustrated. He finally took matters into his own hands, and he retaliated by letting that alien elbow fly. And that looked like a pretty sharp elbow, didn't it? Unfortunately for Wemby, in all of San Antonio, that alien elbow made solid, violent contact with Naz Reid's jaw and throat. And anybody watching in real time who saw the replay immediately went full Carl Lewis. That's no flop. That was flush. Solid contact. So when you saw that Spurs fan in slow-mo, you knew right away that when the ref show got that same look at that isolated flying elbow, that was going to be a problem. Dylan Harper's like, ooh. If you're listening on the radio, we're just replaying it over and over and over again on the stream. Harper's like, ooh, no he didn't. Clearly, Wemby had had enough and took matters into his own hands. And so you knew that would be a problem, and you also knew that when the ref show got a look at that, they were going to immediately upgrade that to a flagrant two, which meant he was going to get his ass run out of the game, even if he didn't know it, as I said last segment. But that's exactly what ended up happening. And bam, that angle right there. That's flush. And to be absolutely clear, that unequivocally is a flagrant two. And he absolutely should have been ejected. And the ref show did handle that one perfectly. Wemby hit the dude. He hit him above the shoulders. It was reckless. And a late elbow. All of that by definition is a flagrant two and an ejection. So once again, the ref show got that right. They got that right. But miss me with this manufactured controversy about a suspension. I mean, it so obviously did not deserve it that even before I could get on the air to say that it did not deserve it, the NBA already decided that it was not suspension worthy. And honestly, that was one of the dumber things I've heard. Such an overreaction to what happened, and also pretty naive to the reality of the NBA if you thought that's what Powder was going to do, is if the association is ready to bend over backwards to keep this dude off the floor in the postseason. Get the hell out of here with that. Powder was never in a million years going to take that dude off the court for another entire game. He already missed almost half of a game they lost. That was his suspension. And you know Powder was pissed to even have him off the floor for that long. Like as Brian Scalabrine said, that's the earliest in a game that a player of that magnitude has been taken off the floor, ever. So if you really thought Ears was going to suspend that dude for a playoff game on top of the half a game that he already missed, a game that they lost, then you essentially have no understanding of Ears or how Powder operates, or how that league works. Forget a suspension. He didn't even get fined for that elbow. Like LaMelo earlier in the postseason. He didn't get a suspension, but he was fined. I thought for sure that he'd at least get a fine, right? Just so for a show. But they didn't even fine him. So I'm a little surprised by that, but I get it. The Spurs already paid a big cost for Wemby losing his mind. Game four. That was the cost. Game four. That was the fine. Game four. The fine was game four. And now the series is tied at two games apiece. Pretty expensive, too. An entire playoff game. And a critical one at that. Considering if the Spurs go up 3-1, and if Wemby stays that game, they probably do, frankly, then that series is already over. because as gutty as the Wolves are, they're not coming back down 3-1. They might tie it up at 2 games apiece, although I doubt it, because you know Wemby's going to come back in game 5 at home, and he's going to have a monster game. All of which is to say, and it sounds weird to say, and I generally never say it, but I agree with Powder and the league for once. That ejection was enough of a punishment, especially since this dude has no priors. He has no rap sheet. He has no track record. He has no priors. He's not a dirty player. He's never been suspended. He's never even been ejected. And the elbow happened in a live ball situation where he was doubled after Wemby himself had gotten smoked. So if Reed had gotten hurt, that'd be different, right? If Reed had gotten hurt, or Reed had gotten his face broken, or Reed was unable to return, then we're having a totally different discussion. But he did return, and he was killing the Spurs late. So the last thing I want to hear, or any haters of Wemby, haters of the Spurs, or even any tears coming from Wolves fan. Mini, you're lucky the guy snapped. It was actually a good break for you. You're lucky you even got all that time with the unicorn off the floor. Stop looking for the bailout. Besides, given how much credit we've given you all for how tough you are, how resilient you are, the team I mean, looking for a bailout by Powder is beneath you. I know why you want it, because the Spurs damn near won that game even without Wemby. But looking for a bailout in a free game without that guy is really beneath you. Amazing fourth quarter heroics were needed from Ant, and even then, you still nearly let it get away. Like, you know me, I love Chris Finch. I think the guy's an incredible coach. I think he's done an incredible job in these playoffs, including last night. But man, that game-ending Hail Mary, that's a choice. That was quite a choice. I have no idea how Finch drew it up, because I'm not sure you would ever draw one up like this. And yet it worked. Look at the miraculous catch. If you're watching on our video stream, look at the miraculous catch. The hell kind of plan is that? Yeah, let's just chuck the ball down the floor and hope AO goes Randy Moss and comes down with it. Minnesota is so lucky in so many ways to walk away from that game with a win, and that series tied up at 2 games apiece, which again is why I do not want to hear any crying about a suspension or lack thereof. Man, you caught your break last night, and you took advantage of it to your credit. But if you're going to beat these guys straight up, you're going to have to beat these guys. And you're going to have to do it straight up. Stop looking for a bailout. Stop looking for help from the league office. If you're going to beat these guys, you're going to have to beat these guys. As for the Spurs, we keep having people from San Antonio calling the program, emailing the program, wondering why we haven't already crowned their asses.
1: Crowned their ass.
0: That's why. They're still young. They're still figuring it out. They may be ahead of schedule, but they're still trying to figure out how to do this, and they can still make mistakes, even including Wemby, because that was a massive mistake last night. I still think the Spurs are fine. I still think this series is basically over. If Wemby does not throw that elbow, and once he's back, they will grab control of the series again. I actually still, far be it for me to say it, in a 2-2 series, I kind of feel like it's still over. Because I think he's going to have a monster game 5, an alien game 5. But, Spurs fan, all I'm saying is, this is why we have not yet anointed you the champs. You got to go get it. You got to go win it. Even if you've got an alien running around the floor that's the tallest dude on the planet and the future of the sport, he's going to have to earn it like everybody else, and not from the bench or the locker room. If he's not playing, they're not winning. Great news about Wemby. He is already the smartest dude on the floor, and he's not going to make that mistake twice. You're not going to get that guy or hook that guy or frustrate that guy into doing that again. He will not make that mistake twice. As for Powder, If Wemby is the smartest guy on the floor, then Powder is the most translucent dude in the world. And he's made plenty of mistakes, and he'll make plenty more, but not here. He could have fined him, but there was no way he was going to suspend him, nor should he have suspended him. Powder got that one right. So I'm in San Diego over the weekend. Got out in the sun a little bit too long. Damn, Powder, I felt like you for a minute. I went back to the room, and Jake texts me, and he goes, dude, when the towel guy says, that's a crazy-ass sunburn you have, that's when you know it's time to come back to the room. Powder was laughing at Jake and I. Hot sun, man. Hot sun, yo. SA Sports Honk, Rome. I was as confused as Wemby. I didn't know I had got ejected either. Signed, Goose. Wow, bro. I mean, a little respect for Goose.
1: Mav, go get him.
0: How about a little respect for Mav? Mav's had to walk around without knowing he killed his guy.
2: The plaque for the alternates is down in the ladies' room.
0: All right, hour number three coming up next. I want to talk about the other series in the West. Or anything you want. I've got some drive-bys we can hit. The Bucks are open for business, apparently, and taking offers for Giannis or are open to them.
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15: The U.S. Treasury quietly released its official financial report for 2025. It appears by its own numbers, the U.S. government seems insolvent. It's reported that the Treasury shows about $6 trillion in assets and over $47 trillion in liabilities. Add it all up, and it looks like the U.S. owes more than $130 trillion it doesn't have. If that were a family, they'd earn $52,000 a year, spend $73,000, and already be more than $1 million underwater. Any accountant would call that insolvent. So how does the government fix this? It can print money, which erodes your purchasing power, it can raise taxes, or it can cut benefits. And none of those can help to protect you. That's why many people who have something to lose move part of their savings into physical gold and silver, assets that can't be printed, defaulted on, or voted away. 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